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5: It's 59 degrees at 8 o'clock. Good evening. I'm Andrew Whitman. Mayor Mamdani will present his new budget proposal tomorrow.
6: You know Mamdani's proposal to raise property taxes by 9.5% to help fill the city's $5.4 billion budget deficit? NBC4 New York is reporting he plans to scrap the idea in his budget address.
7: The property tax has always been something that we did not want to pursue. We laid it clearly that this was a last resort.
6: And Albany lawmakers aren't going for his plans to impose higher taxes on corporations and the wealthy, although he will get a pied-à-terre tax. That word from Governor Hochul, who also hinted that other state assistance would come to the Big Apple.
8: Planning on giving additional help in the education run.
6: Sarah Lee Kessler, WOR News.
5: The governor trying to reassure the public there's no need to panic over the hantavirus.
9: The governor spoke about the virus at an unrelated news conference, saying there are at least three individuals who disembarked the cruise ship that have ties to New York.
8: We are putting together a plan. Again, this is not to be expected. It's transmitted very differently than the coronavirus. And so there's no panic, no concern. But I just need to be proactive. That's all.
9: Hochul says she hopes the CDC is capable of handling something should it grow larger than predicted, citing last year's cuts to the department. Hochul adds she's activated the Wadsworth Laboratory as a precaution. Natalie Migliori, WOR News.
5: Six states tracking travelers potentially exposed to the virus.
10: American passengers on the cruise ship at the center of the hantavirus outbreak arrived in Nebraska. At least one passenger tested positive and is being transported to the state's biocontainment unit. Meanwhile, New York Senator and Minority Leader Chuck Schumer, he's calling on the Trump administration to rehire cruise ship inspectors.
11: HHS fired every full-time employee at CDC's vessel sanitation program, and that's the program they inspect ships on for exactly this kind of virus.
10: Schumer also demanding details about the federal response to hantavirus and the current CDC staffing levels. I'm Scott Pringle, WOR News.
5: Detectives are investigating a deadly Mother's Day shooting in Paterson, New Jersey. Gunman's still on the run.
12: Authorities say gunfire rang out around 9 o'clock Sunday evening by Rosa Parks Boulevard and Godwin Avenue in Paterson. Six people gunned down, including a 29-year-old man and 43-year-old man, both of Paterson, and they were killed. Four others, also from Paterson, hospitalized in stable condition. Motives being investigated. Jennifer Bolsoni, WOR News.
5: For the first time in more than a week, schools will reopen tomorrow in Belleville, New Jersey.
13: Classes were forced to go remote following the massive warehouse fire two Sundays ago. It destroyed several businesses, displaced residents, and raised concerns about air quality. Demolition has been underway, and it's expected to wrap up at the same time in-class learning resumes. It's believed that a mattress caught fire, triggering the inferno, but there's still no official ruling on the cause of the fire. Liz Warner, WOR News.
5: A former SNL star says she's decided to stay on Broadway a little while longer.
14: Maya Rudolph is extending her run in Oh Mary as Mary Todd Lincoln. The Emmy Award winner and former Saturday Night Live cast member will appear as the former First Lady now through July 5th. The dark comedy chronicles the days leading up to President Abraham Lincoln's assassination, but reimagines his wife as an alcoholic, miserable woman who desperately wanted a different life. Also remaining with the company for the run are Philip Brannan as Mary's husband, Cheyenne Jackson as Mary's teacher, Bianca Lee as Mary's chaperone, and Tony Macht as Mary's husband's assistant. Daria Albinger, WOR News.
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0: In sports, Mets in their 15-25 record have the night off. That's a .375 winning percentage. Mets have the worst record in baseball by a half game. Mets host the Tigers tomorrow night at Citi Field. Earliest the Knicks can start the Eastern Conference Finals is next Sunday. New York waiting on the winner of the Detroit-Cleveland series. Detroit leads that series 2-1. Knicks are the only team so far to qualify for the NBA's Final Four.
4: Here's your WOR Weather Channel forecast. Milder Tuesday, late day showers and storms Wednesday. Fair to partly cloudy skies here tonight. Cool upper 40s, sunny upper 60s Tuesday. Scattered late day showers and storms Wednesday. Breezy and mild near 70. More rain, cooler Tuesday. Breezy, low to mid 60s. I'm meteorologist Ken Boone from the Weather Channel on 710. WOR.
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11: Really?
12: Hey there, I'm Jason Alexander, and this is my dear friend, Peter Tilden.
13: Hey, Jay. By the way, the script says best friend.
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12: Mm-hmm, because we had two things in common. Number one, we like to argue about everything, driving, food, music.
13: No, we don't. 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
13: 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Jerry Seinfeld wondered why they refused to make the stall door go all the way to the floor in a public bathroom, but he didn't get an answer. We did, by reaching out to an expert.
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13: 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How about that?
12: Really? No, really?
13: That's what we heard. 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And those are just a few of the things we'll explore on the Really Know Really podcast with Jason Alexander and Peter Tilden.
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4: It's 57 degrees at 9 o'clock. Good evening. I'm Andrew Whitman. Talks continuing to try and avert a Long Island Railroad strike. MTA now offering lump sum payments to try and avoid a walkout.
5: It's a $3,000 one-time signing bonus for engineers upon ratification of the contract, a three-year deal with a pay raise of 3.5% in the final year. Union leaders continue to demand a 5% pay raise in the fourth year.
6: Just to pay for the wages, it's impossible with the cost of living, you know, on Long Island.
7: We put money on the table that's money in the pockets of the families that they represent.
5: MTA Chair Jano Lieber, and it's back to the bargaining table again with the hope that the 300,000 daily LIRR riders won't be stranded.
8: So I do hope that they come to agreement and do not go on strike.
5: Sarah Lee Kessler, WOR News.
4: Mayor Mamdani will present his new budget proposal tomorrow. Reports say the mayor will scrap plans for a property tax increase. More than a dozen American passengers aboard that hantavirus-infested cruise now being monitored at a Nebraska facility after leaving the ship.
9: The Department of Health and Human Services says Americans should not panic about the virus that is typically transmitted from infested rodents and their waste, even though they're saying that New Yorkers are still concerned.
10: I just feel like it's very ignorant for the government to come and just put us in a position where everybody else is exposed to this. They know everything that we've been through.
11: I think if they have full control of it and they're quarantining these people, then I think I'm okay with it.
9: Meantime, the World Health Organization says hantavirus is low risk to the general public since it does not spread easily, adding it is not another COVID-19. Natalie Migliori, WOR News.
4: Detectives investigating a deadly Mother's Day shooting in Paterson, New Jersey.
12: Authorities say gunfire rang out around 9 o'clock Sunday evening by Rosa Parks Boulevard and Godwin Avenue in Paterson. Six people gunned down, including a 29-year-old man and 43-year-old man, both of Paterson, and they were killed. Four others, also from Paterson, hospitalized in stable condition. Motives being investigated. Jennifer Bolsoni, WOR News.
4: A one-year-old boy is dead, his six-year-old brother and sister critical after an apartment building fire this afternoon in the Bronx. It's not a free ticket to the game, but it could be a less expensive way to get you into FIFA's Soccer World Cup spirit.
13: Governor Kathy Hochul officially opened free ticket registration Monday for New York State United, a FIFA World Cup viewing event on Long Island. The event, which will take place June 12th at Stony Brook University, is expected to draw thousands to watch two events, Canada versus Bosnia and Herzegovina that afternoon, followed by the U.S. against Paraguay that night. Another free viewing event will be held in Westchester County, with details still to be announced. Daria Albinger, WOR News.
4: President Trump not exactly using the language of diplomacy as he reacted to Iran's response to his outline of a plan to try and end the war.
14: Iran took 10 days to respond to President Trump's one-page proposal meant to set the stage for peace talks. President Trump says the ceasefire is on life support.
15: I would say the ceasefire is on massive life support, where the doctor walks in and says, sir, your loved one has approximately a 1% chance of living.
14: Rejecting Iran's peace proposal as a piece of garbage.
4: That's ABC's Rachel Scott. 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
1: In sports, Mets and their 15-25 record have the night off. That's a .375 win percentage. Mets have the worst record in baseball by a half game. Mets host the Tigers tonight at tomorrow night at Citi Field. Earliest the Knicks can start the Eastern Conference Finals is next Sunday. New York waiting on the winner of the Detroit-Cleveland series. Detroit leads that series 2-1. Knicks are the only team so far to qualify for the NBA's Final Four.
2: Here's your WOR Weather Channel forecast. Milder Tuesday, late day showers and storms Wednesday. Fair to partly cloudy skies here tonight, cool upper 40s, sunny upper 60s Tuesday. Scattered late day showers and storms Wednesday, breezy and mild near 70. More rain, cooler Tuesday, breezy, low to mid 60s. I'm meteorologist Ken Boone from the Weather Channel on 710. WOR.
1: 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I'm Andrew Whitman on 710 WOR.

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1: It's 57 degrees at 9:30. I'm Andrew Whitman. Mayor Mamdani will present his new budget proposal tomorrow. Reports say the mayor will scrap plans for a property tax increase. Talks continuing to try and avert a Long Island Railroad strike. MTA offering a small raise plus $3,000 in cash each if engineers agree to the deal. Governor Hochul trying to reassure the public that there's no reason to panic over the hantavirus. Detectives investigating a deadly Mother's Day shooting in Paterson, New Jersey. The gunman's still on the loose. For the first time in more than a week, schools will reopen tomorrow in Belleville, New Jersey. Checking your WOR Weather Channel forecast, tonight partly cloudy, lows into the upper 40s. Tomorrow, sunny highs in the upper 60s, rain Wednesday night and Thursday. Your next news, that's at 10, bulletins at once, right here on 710 WOR.
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0: Radio.

0: Evening, I'm Andrew Whitman. Governor Hochul encouraging both sides to reach a deal to avoid a possible Long Island Railroad strike.
1: The governor says she gets daily briefings about negotiations.
2: And that is why my team and I have been immersed in the details of what the asks are, what can be afforded, what sets the pattern for other unions, right? You got to look at the whole picture here.
1: Unions are pushing for a 5% raise increase, while the MTA has offered a 3% raise.
2: A strike could be terrible for everyone involved. Full stop.
1: The MTA is offering shuttle bus service from 5 Long Island locations should a strike go into effect Saturday, May 16th. Natalie Migliori, WOR News.
0: A 1-year-old boy is dead, his 6-year-old brother and sister critical after an apartment building fire this afternoon in the Bronx. 15 accused members of 2 Coney Island-based gangs indicted for 16 shootings across Brooklyn.
3: These men were ready for war.
4: Brooklyn District Attorney Eric Gonzalez says bullets were flying over a 13-month period beginning in April 2025, unleashing a rain of mayhem fired, Gonzalez says, by the Coney sides and the Fly Otter Gang, or FOG.
3: These bullets obviously endangered the lives of rival gang members who they were shooting at, as well as innocent victims.
4: 7 people were wounded, including 4 innocent victims, one of whom died and another who was paralyzed. Those indicted range in age from 16 to 27. They're facing multiple charges, including murder conspiracy and illegal weapons possession. Sarah Lee Kessler, WOR News.
0: Mayor Mamdani will present his new budget proposal tomorrow. Reports say the mayor will scrap plans for a property tax increase. Governor Hochul trying to reassure the public that there's no reason to panic over the hantavirus. At least 6 states, including New Jersey, are tracking travelers potentially exposed to the hantavirus.
5: American passengers on the cruise ship at the center of the hantavirus outbreak arrived in Nebraska. At least one passenger tested positive and is being transported to the state's biocontainment unit. Meanwhile, New York Senator and Minority Leader Chuck Schumer, he's calling on the Trump administration to rehire cruise ship inspectors.
6: HHS fired every full-time employee at CDC's vessel sanitation program, and that's the program they inspect ships on for exactly this kind of virus.
5: Schumer also demanding details about the federal response to hantavirus and the current CDC staffing levels. I'm Scott Pringle, WOR News.
0: Detectives investigating a deadly Mother's Day shooting in Paterson, New Jersey. The gunman is still on the loose.
7: Authorities say gunfire rang out around 9 o'clock Sunday evening by Rosa Parks Boulevard and Godwin Avenue in Paterson. 6 people gunned down, including a 29-year-old man and 43-year-old man, both of Paterson, and they were killed. 4 others, also from Paterson, hospitalized in stable condition. Motives being investigated. Jennifer Bolsoni, WOR News.
0: A former SNL star has decided to stay on Broadway a little bit longer.
8: Maya Rudolph is extending her run in Oh Mary as Mary Todd Lincoln. The Emmy Award winner and former Saturday Night Live cast member will appear as the former First Lady now through July 5th. The dark comedy chronicles the days leading up to President Abraham Lincoln's assassination, but reimagines his wife as an alcoholic, miserable woman who desperately wanted a different life. Also remaining with the company for the run are Philip Brannan as Mary's husband, Cheyenne Jackson as Mary's teacher, Bianca Lee as Mary's chaperone, and Tony Macht as Mary's husband's assistant. Daria Albinger, WOR News.
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2: In sports, Yankees beaten in Baltimore 3-2. They lose on a walk-off caught stealing and replay challenge in the ninth. Four straight losses now for New York. Series continues tomorrow night in Charm City. Mets and their 15-25 record have the night off. That's a .375 winning percentage. Mets have the worst record in baseball. They host the Tigers tomorrow night at Citi Field. Knicks will play either Detroit or Cleveland in the Eastern Conference Finals. Detroit leads that series 2-1.
3: Here's your WOR Weather Channel forecast. Fair to partly cloudy skies and cool overnight. Breakfast time lows upper 40s. Sunny and milder Tuesday. Afternoon highs upper 60s. Breezy and mild Wednesday with late day showers, even storms. Highs near 70. Scattered showers. Breezy, cooler. Low to mid 60s Thursday. I'm meteorologist Ken Boone from the Weather Channel on 710 WOR.
2: 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I'm Andrew Whitman on 710 WOR.

0: In Patterson, six people gunned down, including a 29-year-old man and 43-year-old man, both of Patterson, and they were killed. Four others, also from Patterson, hospitalized in stable condition. Motives being investigated. Jennifer Bolsoni, WOR News.
1: Mayor Mamdani going to present his new budget proposal tomorrow. Might contain a surprise for homeowners.
2: You know Mamdani's proposal to raise property taxes by 9.5% to help fill the city's $5.4 billion budget deficit. NBC4 New York is reporting he plans to scrap the idea in his budget address.
3: The property tax has always been something that we did not want to pursue. We laid it clearly that this was a last resort.
2: And Albany lawmakers aren't going for his plans to impose higher taxes on corporations and the wealthy, although he will get a pied a terre tax. That word from Governor Hochul, who also hinted that other state assistance would come to the Big Apple.
4: We're planning on giving additional help in the education run.
2: Sarah Lee Kessler, WOR News.
1: Governor Hochul trying to reassure the public that there's no reason to panic over the hantavirus.
0: The governor spoke about the virus at an unrelated news conference, saying there are at least three individuals who disembarked the cruise ship that have ties to New York.
4: We are putting together a plan. Again, this is not to be expected. It's transmitted very differently than the coronavirus. And so there's no panic, no concern. But I just need to be proactive. That's all.
0: Hochul says she hopes the CDC is capable of handling something should it grow larger than predicted, citing last year's cuts to the department. Hochul adds she's activated the Wadsworth Laboratory as a precaution. Natalie Migliori, WOR News.
1: For the first time in more than a week, schools will be open tomorrow in Belleville, New Jersey.
5: Classes were forced to go remote following the massive warehouse fire two Sundays ago. It destroyed several businesses, displaced residents, and raised concerns about air quality. Demolition has been underway, and it's expected to wrap up at the same time in-class learning resumes. It's believed that a mattress caught fire, triggering the inferno, but there's still no official ruling on the cause of the fire. Liz Warner, WOR News.
1: Word of a cheaper World Cup option.
6: Governor Kathy Hochul officially opened free ticket registration Monday for New York State United, a FIFA World Cup viewing event on Long Island. The event, which will take place June 12th at Stony Brook University, is expected to draw thousands to watch two events, Canada versus Bosnia and Herzegovina that afternoon, followed by the U.S. against Paraguay that night. Another free viewing event will be held in Westchester County, with details still to be announced. Daria Albinger, WOR News.
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1: In sports, Yankees beaten in Baltimore 3-2. They lose on a walk-off caught stealing and replay challenge in the ninth. Four straight losses now for New York. Series continues tomorrow night in Charm City. Mets and their 15-25 record had the night off. That's a .375 winning percentage. Mets have the worst record in baseball. They host the Tigers tomorrow.

0: tomorrow night at Citi Field. Knicks will play either Detroit or Cleveland in the Eastern Conference Finals. That series tied at 2 wins apiece.
1: Here's your WOR Weather Channel forecast. Milder Tuesday, fair to partly cloudy skies here overnight, upper 40s. Lots of sunshine, upper 60s Tuesday. Breezy and mild Wednesday. Late day showers and storms around 70. Showers, breezy, cooler. Low to mid 60s Thursday. Mix of clouds and sun, upper 60s Friday. I'm meteorologist Ken Boone from the Weather Channel on 710 WOR.
0: Next news at 11:30, bulletins at once. Wake up with Curtis Sliwa and Larry Menti in the morning, weekday 6 till 10. I'm Andrew Whitman on 710 WOR.

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4: In 1982, Atari players across the country settled into their shag carpeting. 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

0: year-old wheelchair-bound mother in front of them. More than a dozen American passengers aboard that hantavirus-infested cruise ship now being monitored at a Nebraska facility.
1: The Department of Health and Human Services says Americans should not panic about the virus that is typically transmitted from infested rodents and their waste, even though they're saying that New Yorkers are still concerned.
2: I just feel like it's very ignorant for the government to come and just put us in a position where everybody else is exposed to this. They know everything that we've been through.
3: I think if they have full control of it and they're quarantining these people, then I think I'm okay with it.
1: Meantime, the World Health Organization says Hantavirus is low risk to the general public since it does not spread easily, adding it is not another COVID-19. Natalie Migliori, WOR News.
0: South Jersey Congressman Jeff Van Drew says he's going to introduce a bill to suspend the federal gas tax.
4: Van Drew says his bill would suspend the gas tax for 18 months, and after that year and a half, it would gradually phase back in slowly instead of jumping back to its current rate at once. The federal gas taxes right now include 18.3 cents a gallon on gasoline, 24.3 cents a gallon on diesel and kerosene, and 19.3 cents a gallon on jet fuel. Now, Congressman Van Drew says the point is to help lower gas prices, so the GOP congressman also called on Democratic Governor Mikey Sherrill to suspend New Jersey's gas tax, similar to his proposal. Levon Putney, WOR News.
0: President Trump not exactly leaning on the language of diplomacy as he reacts to Iran's response to his outline of a plan to try and end the war.
5: Iran took 10 days to respond to President Trump's one-page proposal meant to set the stage for peace talks. President Trump says the ceasefire is on life support.
6: I would say the ceasefire is on massive life support, where the doctor walks in and says, sir, your loved one has approximately a 1% chance of living.
5: Rejecting Iran's peace proposal as a piece of garbage.
0: ABC's Rachel Scott. Virginia Democrats asking the Supreme Court to restore a new voter-approved congressional map. In sports, Yankees beaten in Baltimore 3-2. They lose on a walk-off caught stealing and replay challenge in the ninth. Four straight losses now for New York. Series continues tonight in Ballmer. Mets in their 15-25 record have the night off. Mets have the worst record in baseball. Mets host the Tigers tonight at Citi Field. Knicks will play either Detroit or Cleveland in the Eastern Conference Final. That series now tied at 2 games apiece.
7: Here's your WOR Weather Channel forecast. Fair to partly cloudy skies and cool overnight. Breakfast time lows upper 40s. Sunny and milder Tuesday. Afternoon highs upper 60s. Breezy and mild Wednesday with late day showers, even storms. Highs near 70. Scattered showers. Breezy. Cooler. Low to mid 60s Thursday. I'm meteorologist Ken Boone from the Weather Channel on 710 WOR.
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10: 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We're not asking for your money, postage stamps, or anything else, only that you tune in if you want. You don't have to. If you tune in, and it may well save your life, and I can tell you so many people that has changed their life, like Steve. You just heard Steve a few minutes ago, who was told, oh, everything was okay when your PSA is 3, and when your PSA is 4, when your PSA is nearly 6, everything's okay, don't worry. And next thing you know, his PSA was 60, and, well, his doctors were not exactly

0: directly on the case, as he told you. And he decided to call 212 Choices. And we saw him within, I think, 24 hours, made a date, staged him up, repeated the PSA. We always like to repeat test to make sure that the tests are accurate. When one test is way out of line, remember, he had PSAs of 3 and 4 and 5 and nearly 6, and then the next one is 60. It's way out of line, so we like to repeat that to make sure it's true. And then we immediately took action. What was the action? Well, we arranged for a tiny little biopsy. It was painless. Painless biopsy with anesthesia. And a lot of men, sad to say, have terrible experiences with prostate biopsies. And I'm sorry about that, but it's probably not any man that comes here, or nearly no man that comes here. I never say 100% in medicine, but I would tell you that nearly never anyone complains about the biopsy. And when the PSA reaches 20, it's more likely than not that there's cancer. Well, Steve, I told you it went up to 60, and then the next PSA was 90 a few days later, and he had scans of his body, scans of his bone, and yes, he had an aggressive cancer. It went to lymph nodes. And, well, all because of the radio. All because of the radio, we were able to take action immediately. And as he told you, he had treatment here at 1384 Broadway. And now, as he told you, his PSA is 0.02, and he's living his life, and he's doing the things he wants, and he's eating beautiful meals, and he's telling me when he's opening a bottle of wine, and when he's traveling, and tending to his garden, and his life, and his wife. And this is what we want. We want people to live their life every day, and that's why listening to the radio show may change your life. Maybe not today, maybe not tomorrow, maybe never, maybe your loved ones, maybe your friends. We always say that listeners save lives. Listeners save lives means that you learn a lot, just like a medical student, just like I, years ago, learned case by case. You have to start from somewhere. And you try to get a good teacher, and you try to learn about different things, and then study different things, and see different things, and analyze different things, and then follow the patient to see what happens. That's how you get experience. And after decades and decades and thousands of patients, a doctor could well have lots of experience, and you get to listen and learn every day on the radio, and we're here every day on the radio. And speaking of prostate cancer, I want to talk about a man who, he wrote me this email, and I'm not sure that he was serious or sarcastic, but he writes, and it's a man, a young man. He's a young man, and he went to one of the biggest hospitals to have radical surgery for prostate cancer, and he saw the chairman of the department. So he say, hey, what could go wrong with the chairman of the department at one of the super duper most famous hospitals in New York and the world? And he saw the chairman of the department, and then he writes me, I saw this man. He tells me the name, which I won't tell you, and he tells me the hospital, which I won't tell you, but you'll understand. There's lots of big hospitals in New York, too, so don't think it's only one or two. And then he said, I'm recording his email. I have it in my hand. I am told. So the doctor, the chairman of the department, apparently told him that he had a very successful nerve-sparing surgery. That's what the chairman of the department told this man after he had radical surgery. Well, then he goes on to say, after surgery, the chairman didn't see him anymore. No, he passed him on to a resident or a student or someone else, not to, you know, I guess to get out of the hair. And you see that so often at the big hospitals. Yeah, maybe they'll bring out the big guns to do the $100,000 operation or whatever it costs, the big guns. But then they don't see him anymore. They don't see the chairman anymore, which is a lot different than radio surgery in New York. If you see Dr. Lederman on day one, you'll probably see Dr. Lederman on day 1,000 and 2,000 and 3,000. I have patients I've seen sometimes 25 years after their treatment who call and make appointments, and that's what we like. We like to see our patients, and we invite every patient to be seen by the original same doctor. It's so different at this big hospital. The big chairman could do the surgery and say it's successful. Oh, it's successful surgery. It's so successful. Well, then he passed him on to another doctor, and I won't tell you that doctor's name either, for any post-surgical issues. Now, remember, the patient's told it's so successful, but now after surgery, he's not having erections anymore. He's not having erections anymore, and he was given medicine. He's giving Viagra and Cialis, and it doesn't work, and then they give him injections in the penis, and it doesn't work, and it's painful, and he's leaking urine. Now, how can a surgery by the chairman of one of the biggest hospitals in the world tell a patient it was a successful surgery when he's unable to control his urine, he's not having erections, and he didn't even talk about the PSA? Of course, the PSA should be zero after radical prostatectomy. And this is a 59-year-old man. He says, I'm an otherwise 59-year-old healthy man. I never smoked, no drugs. I welcome your input. He writes to me, I forgot to tell you, my penis got shorter. And why does he say that? Well, I imagine it's response to our publicity, because we talk about, why do men come here for prostate cancer treatment? Well, there's five reasons. One, to get better results. For example, if you have a Gleason 7 cancer, our results are 90%. With radical surgery and robotic surgery, it's 60%. So there it's 50% better with Dr. Lederman here at 1384 Broadway. What's another reason to come here to Dr. Lederman? Well, to avoid radical surgery. What's another reason? Well, we know from the Harvard study that 97% of men who have radical surgery or robotic surgery have sexual problems, just like this man. He's saying he cannot have erections adequate for intercourse any longer, and he's only 59 years old. And he's incontinent. He's leaking urine. That's number four. And number five, they shortened his penis. Well, why do they shorten the penis when they remove the prostate? Well, it's simple, because there's a tube that goes from the bladder called the urethra. The urethra goes through the prostate and then through the penis, and the urine exits in the penis. So when they remove the prostate, part of the prostate includes the urethra. So when they remove the urethra, it's like a plumber. If a plumber takes a foot out of a pipe, he has to reconnect the pipe. And to reconnect the pipe, he has to bring the ends together. And when the urologist, chairman of a department at this big super duper pooper scooper St. Elsewhere hospital, brought the ends together, even if it was him, we don't even know if it was him, maybe it was a resident, because a lot of the hospitals are teaching hospitals, meaning they're having students and residents and others doing the surgery. That's how they learn. So when you go to a teaching hospital, you're likely to have a student or resident or intern doing the case, even if the surgeon, the chairman of the department, says he's there. Well, we know how that goes. We've heard that story so many times before. So this man is 59 years old. He's basically had every complication in the book: penis shortening, leaking urine, impotent. He's 59 years old, and it's clear he doesn't want to be this way, and he's writing me a letter. And you can write too. You can come in. And I responded to him that you should come in and be seen. We could try to fix you up. It's always better to be seen before surgery, before cutting, before bleeding, before radical, before the chemo. And of course, not everyone knows it. And some people go to the big hospitals, and the doctor comes out with his white coat and his stethoscope, and he says, "Oh, Mr. Jones, you better have surgery. You got to have surgery. You're going to die." Well, this man had the surgery by the chairman, and everything went wrong, and yet the chairman of the department told him how wonderful the surgery was. Well, why would the chairman tell him that? Maybe to brainwash him a little bit, to get him off his back, so he wouldn't complain about the leakage and impotence, incontinence, and shortening. That's why we're here on the radio. We're here on the radio to avoid stories like this, so you can get all the information, whether it's for prostate cancer, breast cancer, lung cancer, colon cancer, pancreas cancer, liver cancer. This is the work we do. Brain tumors. We're first in New York with brain radio surgery, non-invasive treatment for cancerous tumors, brain metastasis, and primary brain cancers like glioblastomas, astrocytomas. For benign brain tumors like pituitary tumors, acoustic neuromas, and meningiomas. The longest experienced doctor in New York, the first in New York with brain radio surgery, and the doctor first in America with stereotactic body radio surgery for new or recurrent cancers, exactly for like this man. to avoid all the complications, to avoid the suffering and embarrassment. If you watch our new DVD about prostate cancer, you'll hear one of New York's most famous radio talk show hosts talk about him, how he was treated like a VIP until the radical surgery hit, and then all hell broke loose. So there's lots to learn. There's lots to talk about a variety of cancers, whether it's about head and neck cancers, throat cancers, lung, breast, pancreas, liver, kidney, bladder, colon, gynecologic, primary, metastatic, or more. Even if prior chemo or surgery or radiation didn't work or isn't wanted, this is the work that we do every day at 1384 Broadway. We're here for you. There's no substitute than meeting in person. Don't believe in Zoom and boom and therefore gloom with so many mistakes. For hundreds of years, doctors have seen the patients in person, examined the patient. This is the standard of care for hundreds of years, and there's a reason for it. 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We're here every day, and we've been here every day for 40 years, treating patients, seeing patients, advising patients to get the best possible care. 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We accept most insurances, Medicare, Medicaid. 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We'll be right back.
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0: We're back, and I want to talk about a woman who came to me just this week. She's 38 years old. She's born and raised right here in New York City, and she comes with breast cancer. She's single with three children. She came with the father of her children. She's a black woman, and I say that because in the black community, the death rate from breast cancer is about 240% higher other groups. So she's seen this mass for months. It's been growing. It's been growing rapidly. She went to one of the big hospitals in the five boroughs of New York City. She had biopsies of the breast and armpit. Both showed a poorly differentiated triple negative breast cancer. She had a CAT scan. She had a mammogram. She had an ultrasound. The cancer's eating through the breast. It's eating in the right breast, the upper outer quadrant that's by the armpit. She had this biopsy. She had a PET scan postponed. She had one scheduled for last month, and she postponed it. And I asked her and urged her to get that PET scan. Her doctors want to give her months and months of chemotherapy, Cytoxan Adriamycin Taxol, which is a pretty standard chemo. It's been around for decades. She's triple negative, and then they want to do surgery. Well, it's very unlikely they're going to do surgery. When I examined her, she had masses not only in the breast and armpit, but she had masses in the neck. Okay, so the cancer's already traveled. This is a woman who works for UPS. She's single. She has three children. She's born in New York State. I examined her. She had this massive right breast cancer in the right breast and axilla. My fist is 8 centimeters. This mass is 10 centimeters. Eating through the skin. It limits her ability to move her arm. She cannot bring her arm to the side. The mass in her breast and the armpit are so big. She can't move her arm to her side, and she can't move her arm up. She has a 3-centimeter mass in the supraclavicular area above the collarbone. She has a mass on the other armpit. Remember, her breast cancer started in the right side, and now she has a mass on the left armpit. So we asked for this PET scan. I arranged for her to come back immediately. We got cancer markers for her. This is the work that we do every day here at 1384 Broadway. She's very unenthusiastic about chemo, and that was the only option. She went to one of the big hospitals, and so often the big hospitals, whether you go to one or five, they all say the same thing. Sometimes people say, oh, I went to five hospitals. They all told me to do this. Well, it's almost as if the doctors are interchangeable, as if there's one recipe only. And lots of people, lots of women just don't want that one approach. In my view and my understanding and my experience, most women I see want to hear about all the options. And we see many women with triple negative breast cancer who choose not to have chemotherapy. Some women would rather die than go through chemotherapy. They just don't want it. This woman obviously was offered chemo and care at one of the big hospitals, just didn't want it, came here for a second opinion. No one examined her and told her about the mass in the collarbone. No one told her about the mass in the opposite armpit. This is the work we do. No one told her about the cancer markers, and that's what we do too. Cancer markers allow a patient to better see and better understand what's going on in their body. It's so important for patients to understand if they're getting chemo or surgery or radiation or radiosurgery. Is the treatment working? Is the patient getting better? It's so important, and that's why we put the power to the patient. That's why you'll see in every room in our office, you'll see a big artwork saying, Dr. Lederman believes, and he truly believes, that you are the president of the United States of your body. And if you wish, we can send you, if you're interested in breast cancer, for example, we can send you a brand new, just released DVD about breast cancer and a new booklet about breast cancer, and you'll see our results with many different approaches, what breast cancers look like before and after our treatment. And of course, we take care of small breast cancers. I mean, that is breast cancers that are small. We take care of massive breast cancers. And this is the work we do, innovative work for every woman, creative work, trying to put the best possible outcome with the patient's desires. That is so important, to listen to the patient. And I would talk about a man who's, well, he makes engines for one of the biggest car companies in the world. He's 66 years old. His wife recently was treated here for colon cancer, and he liked the care so much, he came back for himself. He has a history of smoking. He's not smoking currently. He's had a history of skin cancer, and he had a basal cell cancer in his chest. And he asked me to help him and evaluate him and take care of him. He had a brother who died of a glioblastoma. His wife had this terrible, huge, fungating gastric cancer, and only radio surgery worked. She had tried surgery and chemo, and nothing helped. Nothing stopped the cancer. Only radio surgery here. I examined it. I found multiple lesions on his face, suspicious for cancer. We outlined them. And we see many, many people with basal cell cancers and squamous cell cancers who come here because, again, so often the dermatologist is really a surgeon who operates on the skin. So often the dermatologist who diagnosed skin cancer recommends only radical surgery, Mohs surgery. And this man just does not want to have deforming surgery on his nose and his cheeks and his forehead. And I found about 5 or 6 suspicious lesions, and we're going to take tiny little biopsies of them and meet him back. We're also, he wants to be checked out for his body. He wants to be checked out because he's a smoker, and we know that smokers, if they get CT scans in certain groups, can have a marked reduction in lung cancer deaths. Colonoscopy is also important. PSA is important. So he came here to get checked out, and that's what we do. We see people with suspicion of cancer as well as newly diagnosed cancer, and we see people who have been treated for cancer, like surgery, chemo, or radiation. It just doesn't work, and they're getting months or years of chemotherapy or treatment. It's not working. Usually, if chemo is going to cure someone, and chemo by itself doesn't cure many people with cancer, sad to say, but usually if chemo doesn't cure someone in a few weeks or months, it's not going to cure the patient. So these patients that have months and years of chemotherapy and the cancer is getting worse and the pain is getting worse, those patients may wish to come here for a fresh second opinion. It's so important to give us a call at 212-CHOICES. Give us a call, 212-CHOICES, and get information. We can mail you a package of information. You can check our website, listenerssavelives.com. We accept most insurances, Medicare, Medicaid. There's other ways also. Just give us a call at 212-CHOICES. It's always great to have a paper and pencil handy during the show. And if you want to contact me directly, you can send an email to me day or night, 24/7, to gil@rsny.org. Also, many people love our midnight show on WOR every night on WOR at midnight. So give us a call. Many people like to go to sleep with Dr. Lederman. Many people like to wake up with Dr. Lederman. Many people work with Dr. Lederman on the midnight show on WOR every day. And by the way, you don't need a radio. Sometimes people say, oh, I'm going away. I'm going to Timbuktu or China and I can't listen. Yeah, you can. Just get your computer out. You can live stream this show anywhere in the world. 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You can keep on learning and pass the information on to your friends and neighbors and loved ones. My name is Dr. Lederman. We'll be right back.
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1: Numbers mean much to me because of prostate cancer. I'm Johnny Braggs, the number two, for my stepfather who died of prostate cancer, and my uncle who suffered so much after prostate cancer surgery. 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
5: 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This is Rob Redstone here with Dr. Gil Lederman in the heart of New York City. We're just a few steps from the Radio Surgery New York Cancer Treatment Center on Broadway and 38th Street. Dr. Lederman, the leading cancer expert, treats prostate cancer non-invasively. He was the first in New York with fractionated brain radiosurgery, and he's the first in America and in the Western Hemisphere with body radiosurgery. You can also call Dr. Lederman at 212-CHOICES for a free informative booklet and DVD. Hey, Dr. Lederman, we're back.
0: We are back. And I want to talk about an 86-year-old woman, very elegant woman. She looks like she's 56 or 66. She's very elegant. She lives in her own home in New York City that her great-grandfather built years ago, maybe more than 100, 150 years ago. Can you imagine that? Living in the home that your great-grandfather built in New York City. And that's part of the interest, but her interest in coming to me was about breast cancer, and she has high blood pressure, and she had a left breast cancer that was diagnosed 10 years ago, a decade ago, and at a super-duper hospital, she was seen by a surgeon. The surgeon, she said, wanted to do a radical mastectomy for her breast cancer, and she didn't want that. And then this surgeon sent her to a chemo doctor, and for 10 years, they've been giving this 86-year-old woman chemotherapy, immunotherapy, hormonal therapy, clinical trials. And for 10 years, the cancer's been growing. And it's not very well tolerated. She heard us on the radio. Instead of coming here years ago, she asked them to try to copy Dr. Lederman, and they couldn't do it. And I won't tell you how terrible the result was, but the result of this super-duper pooper-scooper place was terrible, and the cancer kept on growing because they don't know what I do, quite frankly. They did what they wanted to do, and what they wanted to do didn't help her at all. And then they kept on giving her more and more and more chemo and immunotherapy and clinical trials. Remember, 10 years of chemo, that's 120 months, and the average chemo is about $10,000 a month. You're talking about $1.25 million down the drain with the cancer getting worse and the cancer growing, all getting worse, all getting terrible. This is what she's telling me. She worked for many, many years. I saw her. She has marked destruction of the left breast. There's an erosion of the skin. There's an ulceration 4 centimeters above the destroyed breast. The cancer just ate through her breast going into her axilla, and there's a mass there that's about 5 centimeters. She's had no CAT scan. They keep on giving her chemo, years of chemo, a decade of chemo, but they didn't done a CAT scan and didn't do a PET scan, and she has brain symptoms. They didn't do a brain study either. And she's finally coming to me after listening on the radio on a regular basis. She thought anyone could do our work, and now she has learned that, no, this is special work developed by Dr. Lederman, first in America with radio surgery, first in America. Just because she went to a super-duper place, they tried to copy us, they couldn't do it. She got worse and worse and worse and worse. And finally, she's fed up with them, 10 years of chemo, so much money, so much effort down the tubes, and here she is. And what are we doing? Well, number one, I met her in person, and there's no substitute for meeting a patient in person. I examined her, and we're arranging finally to get a new scan, a PET scan, which is the best possible scan of her body and cancer markers. And this is the work we do, and we're going to do that actually immediately. I just saw her yesterday, and she's getting the scan tomorrow, and we'll see her back immediately and tell her what the results are, tell her where the cancer is, and tell her how we can help her. And this is the work that we do every day at 1384 Broadway, Broadway and 38th Street, and we have new information about breast cancer to send you, new booklets, new DVDs. Give us a call or come in. You're welcome always to come in and pick up information, or better yet, meet in person. And I want to talk about a 62-year-old man. He's married. He has 5 children. He has diabetes. He has high blood pressure. He's had a high PSA for 5 years, gone from 8 to 10. And he had several random biopsies and, well, never was positive. He had biopsies at one of the biggest hospitals. Again, sorry to keep on talking about the biggest hospitals, but so many people go to the biggest hospitals expecting fantastic results. He never had a prostate MRI. No one ever looked to see what was in his prostate. They kept on doing multiple biopsies. They never did a prostate MRI. His PSA kept rising. His weight is 190 pounds. He's 5'7". This is a family. The man had a father who died of glioblastoma. He's married. He works as a consultant. And, well, I examined him. He had an enlarged prostate. He has a high PSA. So immediately we took the bull by the horns, arranged an MRI of the prostate, repeat the PSA. We're seeing him back immediately. And this is the work that we do every day at 1384 Broadway, Broadway and 38th Street in the heart of New York City. I want to tell you about myself. I told you earlier I'd introduce myself. I wanted to do that. And I do that because so many people talk on the radio and television and life, and so many people are trying to give advice and are not really very prepared to give advice. To be given advice, I believe you need to be educated and have experience. And I believe if you're not educated and experienced, and you just say, oh, Aunt Tilly had a breast cancer and she did this, that was so good for her. Well, that doesn't mean it's good for you, and it's not good for the next person, and maybe it wasn't even good for Tilly. often people that talk about it don't even know the details. Some people are reluctant to talk about their personal life, and they'll just say, oh, everything's okay when it's not okay. So I'm going to give you a background to who I am so you get a sense of who's on the other side of this radio. And I do that most every show so that you can know who's talking and you can get a sense of what's going on and who to believe. I was born and raised in Waterloo, Iowa, in the Midwest. I went to public schools there. I went to university, medical school, MD at 25, real doctor, 25, MD, like my brother Ted, MD at 25, like my wonderful son Ariel Lederman, cancer doctor working here at 1384 Broadway, also MD at 25. Three Dr. Lederman's MDs at 25, real doctors. Dr. Ariel Lederman is taking appointments and taking patients, and he's loved by his patients and the staff and the families. He's sincere and compassionate and intelligent, and he fights for his patients' well-being. So patients love to have Dr. Ariel Lederman care for them. I went on after MD at 25 to study in Chicago at the University of Chicago and Michael Reese, 3 years trained in internal medicine, board certified, took care of many, many people with diseases of the body, and then went on to Harvard Medical School, went on to the Dana-Farber, 6 years trained there and worked on the staff there, board certified, treating cancer patients at Harvard Medical School, and then went on at Harvard Medical School to the Joint Center for Radiation Therapy, 3 more years, board certified, the only Harvard-trained triple board certified radiation cancer doctor in New York, one of the few in the world, here for you if you wish. So just give us a call, 212-CHOICES, 212-246-4237. And I want to talk about a man who comes to me, 62 years old. He has a squamous carcinoma of the right tonsil. He had a PET scan that was positive in the right tonsil and the lymph nodes. He is married. He has one child. He's a church. He came actually with his church minister. Very serious man. He has a history of trauma. He had a stroke in the past. He's only 62. He had a mass in the neck. He was picked up by his primary doctor, who was very astute. He went to an ENT surgeon who then passed him on to a doctor, one of the big famous doctors in Philadelphia. He had a biopsy showing a squamous carcinoma of his tonsil. The doctor in Philadelphia, this big super-duper hospital, super-duper doctor, chairman of the department, wanted to do radical surgery on him, radical surgery on his tonsil, radical surgery on his neck. The patient's a long-time smoker. He quit smoking 5 weeks ago. When he was diagnosed with a cancer, he quit smoking. So it just shows that you can stop when you want. And to anyone who's smoking, if you stop today, you'll live longer. So please stop smoking. He has shortness of breath on exertion. His arms and legs are fine. He's 62. He never had colonoscopy. Of course, I encouraged him to do that. He didn't know what his PSA was. I encouraged him that. He had a stroke. It was left with left-sided weakness. He had a CAT scan. He had a PET scan. And I examined him and found a 3-centimeter mass in the right neck and in the tonsil. This is a man with stage 3 tonsil cancer who doesn't want to do radical surgery. And just because the chairman of the department at the super-duper big hospital says you have to do radical, if he did radical, he'd end up having radiation anyway. So why not just do radiation and bypass the surgery and bypass the hospital and bypass the anesthesia and bypass the ventilator machines and bypass the pain and bypass the suffering. And, well, that's what this man wants to do. No one at that big hospital told him you could bypass the surgery and have excellent results with Dr. Lederman. But this is a man who's coming from Philadelphia wanting the best care, and this is what people do from around the world, whether it's head and neck cancer or sarcoma or kidney cancer or lung cancer, prostate, bladder, breast. So many people come to 1384 Broadway, Broadway and 38th Street in the heart of New York City for 3 reasons. A suspicion of cancer, newly diagnosed cancer, or cancer being treated and it's just not working out. So give us a call, 212-CHOICES, Dr. Lederman, 1384 Broadway. The number in digits is 212-246-4237. We'll be right back.
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0: We are back. I want to talk about a 12-year-old girl. She came represented by her father. She was diagnosed 2 years ago with a cancer in her left leg, her left femur. She had pain. So sometimes you'd say a child has pain in the leg, it's growing pain. No, not necessarily. You shouldn't make a diagnosis without knowing what it is. This woman had, or young girl really at age 10, had an osteosarcoma of her leg. She had a biopsy. She went to one of the biggest hospitals in New York. She had the biopsy. She had chemo, months and months of chemo. She had cisplatin, doxorubicin, methotrexate, months and months of chemo. And then she had surgery in her leg. And then she had more chemotherapy, months and months more chemotherapy. And then she had cancer travel to her lung. And over the next year, she had 5 times her chest opened up. 5 times her chest opened up to remove cancerous nodules, sarcoma, from her lungs without her doctors ever telling her or her family, her parents, that she'd have come to Dr. Lederman and have had radiosurgery with a 90% success rate of treating the osteosarcoma where we attack the cancer. And they kept on operating. Can you imagine that? A 12-year-old girl with 6 big operations, 1 on her leg, 5 on her chest, giving her chemotherapy. The chemo wasn't working. Of course the chemo wasn't working, because if the chemo was working, the cancer wouldn't travel to the lung. So we know by definition the chemo wasn't working. They keep on giving her chemo, $10,000 or more a month, all the complications. She had a port. The port got infected. It wasn't working. She's in terrible pain now. She's on narcotics, a 12-year-old. On narcotics, on immunotherapy, not working, nauseated, on Zofran. And parents' father comes here trying to get new ideas about treatment when, at one of the biggest hospitals, they've sent her to surgery 6 times, 2 years of chemo, nothing's worked, everything's worse. and of course her father, her parents, pleading to get the best possible care and wondering why the biggest hospitals around aren't giving patients all the choices, why the surgeons are keeping on cutting when they know it doesn't work, the chemo doesn't work, the cancer keeps on growing, and never telling her, hiding Dr. Lederman's success and data for 30 years, first in America, first in the Western Hemisphere, and of course, first in New York, right here in New York, close to all those big hospitals. She could have easily come over here a year ago, 2 years ago. She could have easily learned, but she gave her hope and life to the big hospitals who have so disappointed her and the parents. So many surgeries didn't work. So many months of chemo didn't work. And this is what we do every day at 1384 Broadway, seeing patients with suspicion of cancer, number one. Number two, newly diagnosed cancer. And number three, cancer like this young girl, 12-year-old, 2 years of chemo, six big surgeries, nothing worked. And her doctors over there are not sending her here. Her friends, radio listeners. Listeners save lives. And that's why it's so important. If you have a friend or neighbor or loved one, or even if you're at the grocery store or wherever, and you hear someone talking about cancer, you might tap him on the shoulder and say, hey, you may wish to see Dr. Lederman. Dr. Lederman may have some new, good, useful, successful, non-invasive ideas to help you and your loved ones. Listeners save lives. Please help people save lives. Please pass on the information. And I'll talk about a 53-year-old black woman from Trinidad and Tobago. She just came yesterday. She has a right breast cancer at the 5 o'clock position. It's poorly differentiated. Lymph nodes were negative. She had an MRI pending. She's had no PET scan, no markers. We called the hospital. I called the hospital 10 times. No one even picks up the phone there. She's 53 years old. She's single with a child. She had mammograms that back to 2015, so for many years. And now she has a mass at the 5 o'clock position in the breast. It was biopsied. It was cancer. Estrogen and progesterone receptor positive. Her 90% positive. An MRI was done. And she was seen at one of the biggest hospitals. And, well, she just does not want to have chemo and surgery. She just doesn't want to have the usual treatment. Her cancer, the pathology showed a poorly differentiated invasive cancer, lymph node negative. Her mammogram was BI-RADS 4, showed a 1.2 centimeter mass that was new compared to the last 5 years. Estrogen receptor positive, progesterone receptor positive. I examined her, and there was a lesion at the 5 o'clock position. Actually, there was a needle hole in the breast that was healing. I saw her so recently from the biopsy, and I saw her. We, of course, asked for staging. Why do people fear cancer? Well, people fear cancer because cancer can travel. Cancer can spread. And she wants to know where the cancer is. At the other hospital, I'm talking about cutting off the breast, doing surgery on the breast, or chemo. No one's acting like it's one person all connected to the breast. And that's another reason why she was so grateful about coming here. And, of course, we gave her our information, gave her our DVD. And everyone can email me day or night at Gail, G-I-L, at rsny.org. Gail is my email, G-I-L, that's my name and email, Gail at rsny.org. Or you can call day or night, 212-CHOICES, 212-246-4237, 212-246-4237 to get information, to make an appointment. If you have a cancer question, a cancer issue, it's always best to meet in person. Doctors and patients have known for hundreds of years the only proper way to see a patient is in person. Zoom boom leads to gloom. And I've seen so many mistakes, people not being seen by their doctor, the doctor not available. It's sad. We've been here every day for 40 years. We've been here every day for 40 years. And we're talking about a man who's 83 years old. He came to me with two skin cancers last year, one on the forehead, one on the ear. Surgeons, dermatologists wanted to cut off part of his ear and part of his forehead. He just didn't want that. Both areas were treated here by me with radiosurgery successfully with no cancer left. One was basal cell, one was squamous cell. We treat many, many people with non-invasive technique, no cutting, no bleeding, no deformity in general. You can get our skin cancer booklet. He was listening to the radio show like you are, and he heard signs of cancer. One I talked about was weight loss, bleeding, lumps. Well, he had weight loss. After I saw him and treated him for his skin cancer, afterwards he started losing weight. He called me up. He said, Dr. Lederman, I'm losing weight. You said that's a reason to think about cancer. And he came back. We got a scan of his body. We found a lung cancer. We got a PET scan of his body, found a lung cancer, and arranged a biopsy just yesterday of a nodule in his liver. He came with his sons. He has two great sons. One's in the fire department and another son, great sons, for an 83-year-old who's loved by his children. He has peripheral vascular disease, heart disease, vascular disease, high blood pressure. He already knows about the success of radiosurgery. We've treated two separate skin cancers. He now has a mass in the lung with a nodule in the liver. Could well be stage 4 cancer. We arranged for a tiny little painless needle to go into liver, suck out some cells. In 2 days, he had a PET scan and a biopsy, which is so different than the big hospitals. It's so different, so fast. He didn't go to a hospital. He slept in his bed every day. He showed up for the test. He went back. He immediately had answers. This is the work that we do every day at 1384 Broadway for people with suspicion of cancer, people with newly diagnosed cancer, and people who are getting treatment, whether it's chemo or surgery, isn't working, isn't wanted, isn't tolerated. So many people call us and come in every day, 1384 Broadway. You're welcome to pick up information in our office, business days, business hours at 1384 Broadway. We accept most insurances, Medicare, Medicaid. 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
17: It's 54 degrees at 1 o'clock. Good morning. I'm Andrew Whitman. A 1-year-old boy is dead. His 6-year-old brother and sister critical after an apartment building fire in the Bronx. Police on the east end of Long Island say they shot and killed a 28-year-old man in Northampton Sunday after he started stabbing and slashing his 62-year-old wheelchair-bound mother in front of them. She's unconscious at a hospital. Detectives investigating a deadly Mother's Day shooting in Paterson, New Jersey, with the gunman still on the run.
13: Authorities say gunfire rang out around 9 o'clock Sunday evening by Rosa Parks Boulevard and Godwin Avenue in Paterson. Six people gunned down, including a 29-year-old man and 43-year-old man, both of Paterson, and they were killed. Four others, also from Paterson, hospitalized in stable condition. Motives being investigated. Jennifer Bolsoni, WOR News.
17: Mayor Mamdani will present his new budget proposal later today. Might contain a surprise for homeowners.
18: You know Mamdani's proposal to raise property taxes by 9.5% to help fill the city's $5.4 billion budget deficit. NBC4 New York is reporting he plans to scrap the idea in his budget address.
19: The property tax has always been something that we did not want to pursue. We laid

0: ties to New York.
1: We are putting together a plan. Again, this is not to be expected. It's transmitted very differently than the coronavirus. And so, there's no panic, no concern. But I just need to be proactive. That's all.
0: Hochul says she hopes the CDC is capable of handling something should it grow larger than predicted, citing last year's cuts to the department. Hochul adds she's activated the Wadsworth Laboratory as a precaution. Natalie Migliori, WOR News.
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2: In sports, Yankees beaten in Baltimore 3-2. They lose on a walk-off caught stealing and replay challenge in the ninth. Four straight losses now for New York. Series continues tonight in Charm City. Mets and their 15-25 record had the day off. That's a .375 winning percentage. Mets have the worst record in baseball. They host the Tigers tonight at Citi Field.
9: Here's your WOR Weather Channel forecast. Milder Tuesday, fair to partly cloudy skies here overnight, upper 40s. Lots of sunshine, upper 60s Tuesday. Breezy and mild Wednesday. Late day showers and storms around 70. Showers, breezy, cooler. Low to mid 60s Thursday. Mix of clouds and sun, upper 60s Friday. I'm meteorologist Ken Boone from the Weather Channel on 710 WOR.
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0: I'm Michelle McPhee, and in my new podcast, Kingdom of Fraud, I'm unraveling the strangest criminal alliance I've ever reported on, a polygamist from Utah and an L.A. 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
10: It's 53 degrees at 2 o'clock. Good morning, I'm Andrew Whitman. Tonks continuing to try and avert a Long Island Railroad strike. MTA now offering lump sum payments to try and entice engineers.
11: It's a $3,000 one-time signing bonus for engineers upon ratification of the contract, a three-year deal with a pay raise of 3.5% in the final year. Union leaders continue to demand a 5% pay raise in the fourth year.
12: Just to pay for the wages, it's impossible with the cost of living, you know, on Long Island.
13: We put money on the table that's money in the pockets of the families that they represent.
11: MTA Chair Jan O'Lieber, and it's back to the bargaining table again with the hope that the 300,000 daily LIRR riders won't be stranded.
14: So I do hope that they come to agreement and do not go on strike.
11: Sarah Lee Kessler, WOR News.
10: More than a dozen Americans being monitored in Nebraska in connection with the hantavirus cruise.
15: The Department of Health and Human Services says Americans should not panic about the virus that is typically transmitted from infested rodents and their waste. Even though they're saying that, New Yorkers are still concerned.
16: I just feel like it's very ignorant for the government to come and just put us in a position where everybody else is exposed to this.
17: I think if they have full control of it and they're quarantining these people, then I think I'm okay with it.
15: Meantime, the World Health Organization says hantavirus is low risk to the general public since it does not spread easily, adding it is not another COVID-19. Natalie Migliori, WOR News.
10: For the first time in more than a week, schools will be open today in Belleville, New Jersey.
18: Classes were forced to go remote following the massive warehouse fire two Sundays ago. It destroyed several businesses.

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0: In sports, Yankees beaten in Baltimore 3-2. They lose on a walk-off caught stealing and replay challenge in the ninth. Four straight losses now for New York. Series continues tonight in Balmer. Mets and their 15-25 record have the day off. That's a .375 winning percentage. Mets have the worst record in baseball. They host the Tigers tonight at Citi Field. The Knicks will play either Detroit or Cleveland in the Eastern Conference Finals. That series now tied at 2 games apiece.
8: Here's your WOR Weather Channel forecast. Fair to partly cloudy skies and cool overnight. Breakfast time lows upper 40s. Sunny and milder Tuesday. Afternoon highs upper 60s. Breezy and mild Wednesday with late day showers, even storms. Highs near 70. Scattered showers. Breezy, cooler. Low to mid 60s Thursday. I'm meteorologist Ken Boone from the Weather Channel on 710 WOR.
0: 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I'm Andrew Whitman on 710 WOR.

0: I'm Michelle McPhee, and in my new podcast, Kingdom of Fraud, I'm unraveling the strangest criminal alliance I've ever reported on, a polygamist from Utah and an L.A. 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
14: It's 51 degrees at 3 o'clock. Good morning, I'm Andrew Whitman. A one-year-old boy is dead, his six-year-old brother and sister critical after an apartment building fire in the Bronx. Police on the east end of Long Island say they shot and killed a 28-year-old man in Northampton Sunday after he started stabbing and slashing his 62-year-old wheelchair-bound mother in front of them. She's unconscious at a hospital. Detectives investigating a deadly Mother's Day shooting in Paterson, New Jersey. Gunman is still on the loose.
15: Authorities say gunfire rang out around 9 o'clock Sunday evening by Rosa Parks Boulevard and Godwin Avenue in Paterson. Six people gunned down, including a 29-year-old man and 43-year-old man, both of Paterson, and they were killed. Four others, also from Paterson, hospitalized in stable condition. Motives being investigated. Jennifer Bolsoni, WOR News.
14: Mayor Mamdani to present his new budget proposal later today might have a surprise in it for homeowners.
16: You know Mamdani's proposal to raise property taxes by 9.5% to help fill the city's $5.4 billion budget deficit. NBC4 New York is reporting he plans to scrap the idea in his budget address.
17: The property tax has always been something that we did not want to pursue. We laid it clearly that this was a last resort.
16: And Albany lawmakers aren't going for his plans to impose higher taxes on corporations and the wealthy, although he will get a pied-à-terre tax. That word from Governor Hochul, who also hinted that other state assistants would come to the Big Apple.
18: I'm planning on giving additional help in the education run.
16: Sarah Lee Kessler, WOR News.
14: 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MTA offering a small raise plus $3,000 in cash to engineers.

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9: In sports, Yankees beaten in Baltimore 3-2. They lose on a walk-off caught stealing and replay challenge in the ninth. Four straight losses now for New York. Series continues tonight in Charm City. Mets in their 15-25 record have the day off. Mets have the worst record in baseball. They host the Tigers tonight at Citi Field. Knicks will play either Detroit or Cleveland in the Eastern Conference Finals. Their series now tied at 2 games apiece.
10: Here's your WOR Weather Channel forecast. Milder Tuesday, fair to partly cloudy skies here overnight, upper 40s. Lots of sunshine, upper 60s Tuesday. Breezy and mild Wednesday. Late day showers and storms around 70. Showers, breezy, cooler. Low to mid 60s Thursday. Mix of clouds and sun, upper 60s Friday. I'm meteorologist Ken Boone from the Weather Channel on 710 WOR.
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1: Up next, who's behind door number three? We'll try it out. I'm one win, one loss so far. We'll see how we do it. One for two. I said earlier, one for one, one for two. Let's see what happens when we come back. Everyone seems to forget things every now and then. A name, a word, why you walked into a room. You don't know why you're there. It happens to a lot of people. But when those slip-ups start happening more often,

0: I'm Michelle McPhee, and in my new podcast, Kingdom of Fraud, I'm unraveling the strangest criminal alliance I've ever reported on, a polygamist from Utah and an L.A. Armenian businessman.
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13: Good morning, I'm Andrew Whitman. Talks continuing to try and avert a Long Island Railroad strike. MTA now offering lump sum payments to try and entice engineers.
14: It's a $3,000 one-time signing bonus for engineers upon ratification of the contract, a three-year deal with a pay raise of 3.5% in the final year. Union leaders continue to demand a 5% pay raise in the fourth year.
15: Just to pay for the wages, it's impossible with the cost of living, you know, on Long Island.
16: We put money on the table that's money in the pockets of the families that they represent.
14: MTA Chair Jan O'Lieber, and it's back to the bargaining table again with the hope that the 300,000 daily LIRR riders won't be stranded.
17: So I do hope that they come to agreement and do not go on strike.
14: Sarah Lee Kessler, WOR News.
13: For the first time in more than a week, schools will be open today in Belleville, New Jersey.
18: Classes were forced to go remote following the massive warehouse fire two Sundays ago. It destroyed several businesses, displaced residents, and raised concerns about air quality. Demolition has been underway, and it's expected to wrap up at the same time in-class learning resumes. It's believed that a mattress caught fire, triggering the inferno, but there's still no official ruling on the cause of the fire. Liz Warner, WOR News.
13: Mayor Mamdani will present his new budget proposal later today. Reports say the mayor will scrap plans for a property tax increase. More than a dozen Americans being monitored in Nebraska in connection with the hantavirus cruise.
19: The Department of Health and Human Services says Americans should not panic about the virus that is typically transmitted from infested rodents and their waste, even though they're saying that New Yorkers are still concerned.
20: I just feel like it's very ignorant for the government to come and just put us in a position where everybody else is exposed to this. They know everything that we've been through.
21: I think if they have full control of it and they're quarantining these people, then I think I'm okay with it.
19: Meantime, the World Health Organization says hantavirus is low risk to the general public since it does not spread easily, adding it is not another COVID-19. Natalie Migliori, WOR News.
13: A wild 160-pound bear in Elizabeth, New Jersey yesterday went up a tree. Experts said a tranquilizer gun would be too risky. So they set a trap in Yogi Bear style, stuffed it with donuts, peanut butter, even caramel spray. The bear is now headed back to the woods. This report is sponsored by Mothers Against Drunk Driving. For victims of drunken drug driving, your grief is unique, but you are not alone.

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5: In sports, Yankees beaten in Baltimore 3-2. They lose on a walk-off caught stealing and replay challenge in the ninth. Four straight losses now for New York. Series continues tonight in Balmer. Mets in their 15-25 record had the day off. That's a .375 winning percentage. Mets have the worst record in baseball. Mets host the Tigers tonight at Citi Field. The Knicks will play either Detroit or Cleveland in the Eastern Conference Finals. Their series now tied at two games apiece.
6: Here's your WOR Weather Channel forecast. Fair to partly cloudy skies and cool overnight. Breakfast time lows upper 40s. Sunny and milder Tuesday. Afternoon highs upper 60s. Breezy and mild Wednesday with late day showers, even storms. Highs near 70. Scattered showers. Breezy, cooler. Low to mid 60s Thursday. I'm meteorologist Ken Boone from the Weather Channel on 710 WOR.
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13: It's 48 degrees at 5 o'clock. Good morning. I'm Andrew Whitman. A one-year-old boy is dead, his six-year-old brother and sister critical after an apartment building fire in the Bronx. Police on the east end of Long Island say they shot and killed a 28-year-old man in Northampton Sunday after he started stabbing and slashing his 62-year-old wheelchair-bound mother in front of them. She's unconscious at a hospital. Detectives investigating a deadly Mother's Day shooting in Paterson, New Jersey. That gunman's still on the loose.
14: Authorities say gunfire rang out around 9 o'clock Sunday evening by Rosa Parks Boulevard and Godwin Avenue in Paterson. Six people gunned down, including a 29-year-old man and 43-year-old man, both of Paterson, and they were killed. Four others, also from Paterson, hospitalized in stable condition. Motives being investigated. Jennifer Bolsoni, WOR News.
13: Governor Hochul trying to reassure the public that there's no reason to panic over the hantavirus.
15: The governor spoke about the virus at an unrelated news conference, saying there are at least three individuals who disembarked the cruise ship that have ties to New York.
16: We are putting together a plan. Again, this is not to be expected. It's transmitted very differently than the coronavirus. And so, there's no panic, no concern. But I just need to be proactive. That's all.
15: Hochul says she hopes the CDC is capable of handling something should it grow larger than predicted, citing last year's cuts to the department. Hochul adds she's activated the Wadsworth Laboratory as a precaution. Natalie Migliori, WOR News.
13: Mayor Mamdani is set to present his new budget proposal later today. He may have a surprise for homeowners.
17: You know Mamdani's proposal to raise property taxes by 9.5% to help fill the city's $5.4 billion budget deficit? NBC4 New York is reporting he plans to scrap the idea in his budget address.
18: The property tax has always been something that we did not want to pursue. We laid it clearly that this was a last resort.
17: And Albany lawmakers aren't going for his plans to impose higher taxes on on corporations and the wealthy, although he will get a pied-à-terre tax. That word from Governor Hochul, who also hinted that other state assistance would come to the Big Apple. Sarah Lee Kessler, WOR News.
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19: I'm Bernie Vider with the WOR traffic. Heading for the GW Bridge, construction in the process of being cleared away. And you've got delays of 25 to 30 minutes into town on that upper level of the George Washington Bridge. Lower levels better.

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4: In sports, the Yankees beaten in Baltimore 3-2. They lost on a walk-off, caught stealing, and replay challenge in the ninth. Four straight losses now for New York. Series continues tonight in Charm City. Mets and their 15-25 record have the day off. Mets host the Tigers tonight at Citi Field. The Knicks will play either Detroit or Cleveland in the Eastern Conference Finals. That series is now tied at two games apiece.
5: Here's your WOR Weather Channel forecast. Milder Tuesday, fair to partly cloudy skies here overnight, upper 40s. Lots of sunshine, upper 60s Tuesday. Breezy and mild Wednesday. Late day showers and storms around 70. Showers, breezy, cooler. Low to mid 60s Thursday. Mix of clouds and sun, upper 60s Friday. I'm meteorologist Ken Boone from the Weather Channel on 710 WOR.
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9: Tuesday, May 12th, 2026. I'm Dave Anthony. The hantavirus outbreak on a cruise ship now has some passengers quarantined in the U.S.
10: We're not going to have significant human-human transmission. It's not going to involve people outside this original group to any degree. There may be a few more secondary infections because of human-to-human transmission, but this is not COVID.
11: I'm Jessica Rosenthal. The Democratic Party's leader in the House says they will fight on with plans to get more congressional seats in Virginia and in other states after a recent court ruling knocked back efforts to gain districts ahead of midterms.
12: The fact that we're fighting over this so hard and so extended in so many places speaks to the polarization in our politics.
13: And I'm Joe Concha. I've got the final word on the Fox News Rundown.
9: From being quarantined at sea to now being isolated on land in the U.S., 18 Americans evacuated from a hantavirus-stricken cruise ship are under close observation at special facilities, like the University of Nebraska Medical Center. One who tested positive is in a biocontainment unit there. As for the 15 others in Omaha,
14: they are doing well, actually. They are currently do not have any symptoms and have a good appetite, although they're very tired, understandably, but it's been a really long journey for these folks.
9: That's Dr. Angela Hewlett. Two others, a couple, are at Emory University in Atlanta. One was showing mild symptoms and put in a biocontainment unit there. And since they had such close contact, the other is under close monitoring. President Trump says,
15: it seems like it is not easy to spread. In fact, it's in certain ways very hard to spread.
9: But the outbreak did kill three passengers on the ship before the last ones on board finally got off at a Canary Islands port over the weekend.
10: Well, it's obviously much different than the COVID pandemic. First and foremost, when COVID pandemic started, we didn't know anything about COVID.
9: Dr. Robert Redfield is an infectious disease expert, former director of the Centers for Disease Control and Prevention during COVID times in the first Trump administration.
10: We hadn't really experienced it as a virus in humans, and so there was just a total unknown. Whereas the hantaviruses have been with us for a long time. We had probably one of the biggest outbreaks was in the Korean War. The U.S. military had significant problems with a hantavirus that we knew as Korean hemorrhagic fever. Again, this is a virus as a class that usually goes rodent to human. There is one exception, which is the Andes variant, which is the variant that we're dealing with on this cruise ship. It's

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15: I'm Elizabeth MacDonald, and this is the Fox Business Report.
16: The major averages kicking off the new trading week higher, with the NASDAQ and S&P 500 notching fresh record closes despite renewed worries over stalled U.S.-Iran talks and rising oil prices. Tech was the best performer, with chip stocks leading the charge, and shares of AI darling NVIDIA rose 3% and logged its third record close of the year. The Dow up 95 points, the NASDAQ higher by 27, S&P 500 up 14. Investors will get a look at the inflationary effects of the Iranian war this morning with the release of April's Consumer Price Index. Economists expect that consumer prices spiked 3.7% year over year, which was more than in March. Anton Schutz of Mendon Capital Advisors says,
17: oil is really creating challenges out there for everybody. It's creating challenges for the consumer, transportation. We need to get the price of oil down.
16: That's your Fox Business Report. I'm Hillary Barsky, invested in you.

0: is the Fox News Rundown. Now a look at sports.
1: We'll begin in the NBA. What a night for the Cleveland Cavaliers, back into their series with the Pistons. Game four goes to Cleveland 112-103. Series now tied at two games apiece. Meanwhile, on the ice, the Avalanche now up 3-1 in their series against the Wild. Colorado wins game four, 5-2. Baseball finals. Mariners over the Astros 3-1. Diamondbacks beat the Rangers 1-0. Rays 8, Blue Jays 5. Orioles send the Yankees to a fourth consecutive loss. 3-2 the final in favor of Baltimore. And the Guardians beat the Angels. Final score 7-2. That's sports on the Fox News Rundown. Jay Berman, Fox News.
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3: Nah, something smells fishy here. You can run that by somebody else. Here he goes on further. Let's see more from Darren Peterson. When I committed to Kansas, I told Coach Sal, I'm going to do whatever I can. I'm going to try to help you get a championship. Hey, okay. Blah, blah, blah, blah, blah, blah, blah. I'm going to be out there for my teammates and for you guys. So I tried to hold up my hand, trying to be out. No, you didn't. No, you didn't. See, this is the world we live in. Children, entitled children, can say as opposed to do. I'm going to be out there, but he wasn't. I told him I'm going to win a chat. He did. Everybody wants to talk. Nobody wants to actually do. And then when it goes south, oh, it's Creed. Oh, no, I'm a competitor. Oh, no, I really. No, shut up. You did it. You had a chance to, and you did. So now, as I said, it is excuse making season.
4: 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I'm Dan Dockich, and this is Fox News Rundown.
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13: So let's get this straight. AOC has bigger ambitions than the U.S. presidency? What bigger ambition possibly even exists? I mean, is there Queen of the Galaxy, some sort of position there that needs to be filled instead? I think it's safe to say that this is not a person that anyone can possibly take seriously if they ever did. This is the same person, Alexandria Ocasio-Cortez, that said that the world would end in 2031 if we didn't spend trillions on fighting climate change. At last check, the bucket list doesn't need to be checked off quite that quickly, quite so soon. Yeah. Also, this is the same person that says billionaires didn't earn being, you know, billionaires in an interview recently. Very interesting. And the same person that says, oh, by the way, I'm a champion of the working class, all while flying on private jets to her Fight the Oligarchy rallies. She's become a character of herself, AOC has, and she's not answered anything resembling a tough question in years, something that would absolutely happen if she ran for president. I just don't think that's ever going to happen because she would have to, you know, earn that. I'm Joe Concha.
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24: It's 47 degrees at 6 o'clock. Good morning. I'm Daria Aldinger. A one-year-old is dead. His toddler siblings are battling for their lives after their apartment in the Bronx goes up in flames.
25: Flames appear to have broken out on the second floor of a five-story apartment building on Bainbridge Avenue in the Fordham section around 3:30 p.m. Monday. Not clear what triggered it. More than 80 firefighters responded. The dead boy was apparently in a second-floor unit. His six-year-old brother and sister are critical and may not survive. Three firefighters and two adults had less serious injuries. Fire officials report fleeing residents left doors open behind them, helping fan the flames. Andrew Whitman, WOR News.
24: President Trump says a ceasefire with Iran is on life support. He made the comment to reporters in the Oval Office yesterday, and it comes after he rejected Iran's response to a U.S. proposal to end the war over the weekend. Yesterday, he called Iran's response, quote, a piece of garbage. Tehran, for its part, insists that the response was generous and responsible. At least six states
1: in Jericho Turnpike, that's closed in both directions. Overnight crash knocked down some wires, which are completely across Route 25 at this point. You also still have 110 closed in Huntington Station southbound by West 9th Street. That's that construction project. Now, southbound 95 delays in through Larchmont by Chatsworth Avenue. The right lane is shut with some road work there. 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
2: 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They treat it like a thought instead of a decision.
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0: these suburbs cooler. Mainly cloudy tomorrow. A south breeze gets us near 70 degrees. Likely showers and thunderstorms into tomorrow night, lingering into Thursday. Thursday's high 65. Right now it's 47 at WOR.
1: The Yankees fell to the Orioles 3-2. They'll play again tonight. The Mets take on the Tigers, and the Liberties in Portland playing the Fire for the first time in franchise history. Next news, 7 o'clock, bulletins at once. I'm Daria Albinger on 710 WOR.
2: Now, Sliwa, Menti, they're better together. Curtis Sliwa and Larry Menti in the morning, 710 WOR.
3: Wow, the blowback. It first started with Natalie as she was sitting with some young ones, and then it actually moved quickly to Natalie Megliori, our gal who will be down in the streets today again and come up to the suites with reactions from people walking about Manhattan. And it had to do with what clearly I think we can establish now after I did basically various spot checks with Gen Zers around the city yesterday, Larry, is a generational difference in thinking towards these people who came down with that, how do you pronounce that virus again on that cruise ship off the Canary Islands?
4: Hantavirus.
3: I can't tell you how many younger people I spoke to yesterday as I was walking throughout the city. Some of them wanted to take cells. You know, hey, let's take a cell phone picture. Okay, and meantime, I'm going to ask you a question. What do you think should happen to these folks, especially the Americans, now that they're being quarantined in Nebraska, Georgia? We just heard in our news report that we have three from New York State alone. New York City has one. Westchester has one. Orange County has one. What do you think should be done? Almost universally, they were saying, why did they take them off the ship? Why did they just keep them on the ship? Why couldn't they treat them on the ship? Why are they bringing them to land where this virus could spread? And I could see in my initial talk with you this morning and Natalie that, you know, like some have the fog of war if they've served in Afghanistan or in Iraq previously. These young people, because they went through coronavirus, which transferred into COVID-19, going through the fog of COVID, and man, they were like, you know, normally these younger people are pretty sympathetic and empathetic, you know, to animals, towards keeping a green world, you know, Mother Earth, all those things. But boy, in this case, keep them on that ship, quarantine them on that ship. I wanted to, if I had a chance, to ask them if they even knew who Mother Teresa was. What do you think of Mother Teresa going into Calcutta to tend to the leper colonies with no mask, no gloves, no nothing?
4: Yeah, what you're hearing is an irrational fear, and I can understand it. I understand exactly where they're at because they heard this before, right? They've been to this show before. They've heard that there was a virus, that it was only over in China, and that it wasn't going to spread at first, and don't worry, it's not going to be in America. And then more and more and more and more, we learned it was going to spread. So what do they have now? They have the hantavirus. And what are they being told? Don't worry, it's not going to spread. It's not going to spread. And so they're not trusting. But can I talk about one guy who is patient zero that should be hated by all of us?
3: Sure. Now, what do you mean by patient zero?
4: He was the first one to get this.
3: Okay.
4: Because he was an idiot. He's a ornithologist. An ornithologist studies birds. And studies birds like going all the way back to the dinosaurs. He's a scientist.
3: You mean they'll stand there and go, cuckoo, cuckoo. They'll be actually birding with all those people out there
4: with binoculars. Exactly.
3: And the safari cap on and the shorts.
4: And the cuckoo would describe them, too, because they'll go anywhere and do anything to get a shot of a rare bird, right? So this guy, he's Dutch. His name is Leo Schilperoord. He's 70 years old. He and his wife, when they were with the Argentina, right before they got on the back on the cruise, they went to Argentina and they wanted to get this rare bird. That's one of the reasons they were on the trip. But the rare birds are found in landfills. So they went down into a landfill to get this, and there were rats everywhere. And they were the first ones. Now,
3: hold on a second. You go to Buenos Aires to do tango. Remember Robert Duvall? He just recently passed away. We go down there every year.

0: to just tango. You know, you go to Argentina for a number of different reasons. Birding and then to go into a landfill filled with rats just to look at some exotic bird so that you can tell your friends, your fellow birders, cuckoo, cuckoo. Hey, you know what we saw? Look, we have pictures in the landfill in Argentina.
1: My guess is he put in for the trip as a research trip, and he gets the whole thing paid for, and he has to come back with some pictures of the rare birds to justify him being on this trip. But at the same time, he's the guy that started all this. Everything that you're talking about, everything on the ship, all the fear across the country, all the fear around the world right now is because of this moron.
0: So would he be the equivalent of a different generation of Typhoid Mary? Remember how she had to be quarantined and everybody was terrified that they would get typhoid?
1: Except this is transferable as Typhoid Mary or the coronavirus or everything else. But you're right. There is this irrational fear out there because we've been through this before. And especially the generation you're talking about, they were the most affected in schools and missing graduations and missing proms and all that. So I understand it, but we have to realize that it was this guy and his wife. These two, my wife is the one that told me about this, these two idiots that started this whole thing and went down there and put everybody at risk because they wanted to get a picture of a bird.
0: Now, I've been in landfills. I would be the first one to acknowledge I was fascinated as a youngster. Spring Creek that separates Brooklyn and Queens, which is now a state park. Named after Shirley Chisholm. But, man, that was a huge dump. I was at Fresh Kills, which was the biggest dump in the world in Staten Island.
1: I've covered a story there, yeah.
0: Right, and then Rudy and Guy Molinari, the borough president, when Rudy got elected, he closed it. So I'm familiar with the rats and the vermin and everything that's in a landfill, especially when they're just parking the garbage there ready to bury it. But they actually went down into the pit.
1: Yes, and here's what the scientists believe. They believe the couple inhaled virus particles from rodent droppings at the landfill site. The area is believed to be inhabited by long-tailed pygmy rice rats. They are known carriers of the Andes hantavirus strain.
0: Well, lucky Nancy wasn't there. She'd probably start feeding them. I mean, this is incredible. I didn't know anything about that. These two Dutchmen, who go into a active landfill pit, which if you ever been in is ominous to begin with, if you go down into the pit. Lots of rats, lots of vermin. And this is how maybe they got the virus and it began to spread when they got back on board the cruise liner to the other passengers.
1: Yeah, I'm about to go down a rabbit hole because now I'm fascinated by the long-tailed pygmy rice rats, aren't you? I want to know exactly.
0: I'll ask my wife, Nancy. She probably says, oh, yeah, here it is. I've got some pictures of them. Oh, man. Can we go to talk back on this? Because I want to find out how many listeners. Can you believe the attitudes that a lot of your maybe grandchildren have over this?
1: Yeah.
0: That instead of showing empathy and sympathy for all of the passengers who need to be cared and eventually brought out of quarantine, that many of the younger people are saying, no, no, keep them on board. Or maybe you feel that way also. You know, keep them on board. The ship to nowhere as it sails around the world and never comes to port.
1: The ship would have been better than being quarantined in Nebraska. That's where they are right now. That's worse. Isn't that a worse fate than being on the ship?
0: You see, I thought, and I'm sure there's some listeners out there who know what I'm talking about. In Long Island, there's this island called Plum Island, in which they did experiments on what they call husbandry, which are animals for years. You know, stay off the island. There are viruses that are generating here. The fear being that that was sort of like a Wuhan-type experimental place, you know, where they were testing all kinds of pathogens and other things that could be used in biological warfare. Even to this day, if you go out to Plum Island there, they have those signs up there. But imagine in the middle of Nebraska. You think it would be for husbandry, cows, right. Pigs. not human beings.
1: And they're not seeing anything. They're stuck in their rooms. They're all being quarantined. Man, I still, can you imagine going on a trip? I'm still fascinated by this couple. Can you imagine going on a trip and Nancy saying to you, oh, we're going to go on this cruise. And guess what? There's a landfill that has these rare mice that we want to go take pictures of and some birds. Could you imagine?
0: Well, I have to acknowledge, I would say to her, hey, I'm the expert on landfills, Nancy. You're not going by yourself. I'm going. You know, I'm like the landfill guide. You know how you have the archaeologists in Egypt that take you into the pyramids and tell you what the hieroglyphics are? I'm the expert on landfills. I could easily see myself accompanying her into that.
1: Oh, man. Man.
0: But anyway, yeah. How can people get involved with TalkBack if they
1: want? They can go to the iHeartRadio app and you look for 710WOR. You look for the TalkBack feature in the 710WOR area. It's hard to miss. It's a big red microphone. You just push it, you record what you want to say, and then we'll play as many as we can on the air. Any feelings you have about the Hantavirus?
0: You know,
1: I know many of you have thoughts on this. And are you worried?
0: You know, Rand Paul is on the warpath because he really wants to get Fauci on something, you know, with the statute of limitation sort of disappearing on him lying before Congress. So he's running a PR campaign now, which is going to revive a lot of the images of 6 years ago that haunt our grandchildren's generation, our children's generation. So I kind of feel that this story is going to have an extended life when you conflate the two. Memories of 6 years ago and thoughts of what this new virus might do to Mother Earth in the
1: world.
0: Yeah,
1: I'm shocked at how much attention it's getting because they keep saying it's not going to spread, it's not going to spread, but nobody believes
0: it.
1: The more you say it,
0: more people believe it. Ah, you see? And just what Fauci said originally, it will spread.
1: So when we come back, you know those delivery robots, they're going to be in Manhattan if they're not here already. They're having a problem across the country. Did you hear what happened in New Jersey? We'll tell you about it and your talkbacks, plus tickets to see the Guess Who at age 25.
2: I'm Bernie Vider with the WOR traffic. On Long Island, Jericho Turnpike closed both ways in Huntington Station. That's Route 25 shut both directions by New York Avenue. Accident happened during the overnight, knocked down a pole and some wires, which are now completely across that stretch of Jericho Turnpike. Now traveling in New Jersey in Linden, there is a stalled truck on 109 northbound by Woodland Avenue. All lanes are subject to closure. Some very heavy delays building there. And you got slowdowns southbound New England Thruway into Chatsworth Avenue. They're lifting up that overnight construction. Staten Island Expressway eastbound by Bradley Avenue. At least one lane is knocked out with a collision. Delays are building up back from 440. And if you're traveling on the Cross Bronx Extension northbound into Exit 10, crash along the left side. Our next traffic updates in 15 minutes. Now let's take a look at the WOR Weather Channel forecast.
3: A clear and cool morning, especially well away from the city west and north, and a good-looking day today. Lots of sunshine, 68. Tonight, more clouds later, 53. City, suburbs cooler. Tomorrow, south breeze will cloud over 70 degrees or close to it. And then showers, maybe a thunderstorm as we go through Wednesday night. Thursday, a few showers around high 65. Right now, 47 at WOR. I'm meteorologist Ray Stigick. Now, here's Dario with a check of today's top stories.
4: Good morning, Ray. Fire in the Bronx leaves a one-year-old dead. President Trump says a ceasefire with Iran is on life support, and there's no deal yet to avert an LIRR strike. 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

0: So these robot delivery units are being used across the country in tests. It's a 1 year test, and it's happening in a lot of cities, including Jersey City. That's one of the areas where they're testing these robots. They're little things, you know. They're about 2 feet high. They have packages inside of them, and they have like GPS, and they have this warning system, so it tells you if anything's near you. Well, so far, the testing has been a disaster. And the latest incident and the most serious incident just happened in Jersey City. There is a bicyclist going down the street, really fast going down the street. And this little robot goes out to cross the street at the crosswalk right in front of him. He hits it. He is flying in the air. And he even talked about it, saying the thoughts that went through his head as he's flying through the air. And then he hit the sidewalk. It knocked him unconscious, and he broke his arm. That's how bad this was. Now, this is only the latest in several incidents about this. This guy, his name is Connor Shannon. He's from Jersey City. By the way, he's suing the maker of the robot delivery unit. He's also selling Uber, who is the one behind getting it in all the cities. In San Francisco, one of these things rode right through the glass encase for when you wait for a bus. Right through it. Busted it. Another one in Wisconsin went up on the train tracks and was smashed by a train. So they're not perfect yet. And when they start in a city that's as crowded as Manhattan and they're just going around with people, somebody's going to get hurt. Somebody's going to get hurt with this thing.
1: And this is also, you could get your overpriced burger 5 minutes faster.
0: That's right. That's exactly right.
1: Because you know how much, when your kids DoorDash or, you know, use whatever they're going to use to, say, Wendy's or whatever fast food they want, how expensive it is to DoorDash that food versus going there and getting it yourself.
0: And there's so many jobs, too. I almost hope it fails. There's so many jobs. I mean, with Amazon and DoorDash and everybody, it right now, the experiment's not going well.
2: So I'm going back to Lost in Space. Remember, danger, Mr. Robinson, danger. So if these robots could actually have a device that warns everyone within proximity to them that it's danger, danger, danger, Mr. Robinson. Or is this sort of like R2-D2 of Star Wars? Are they these kind of robots?
0: They're little boxes. You haven't seen one yet?
1: Yeah, it's like a box with wheels.
0: Yeah, it's exactly what it is.
2: And this is what's going to replace all the illegal aliens who are delivering for Grubhub, right?
1: Right, which is a box on a bike. Yeah, instead.
0: I know, exactly.
1: Zipping through the streets.
0: At least there's a human that they get paid. But at least you can see them. This thing you can't even see. If you're walking down the street, you're not going to see it.
2: I don't know what's worse. The illegal aliens on these e-bikes driving up and down, knocking people over. Or this R2-D2 sort of like kind of robot delivering your Grubhub.
0: You know, it's not just Grubhub. I mean, it's going to could replace Amazon, too. These are going to be big things across the country. I'm telling you, it's coming. It doesn't really matter. All the things we'll keep telling you every time there's a bad accident, but it's going to happen. They're going to approve this thing no matter what. Let's get to some talkbacks.
3: Yeah, I'm an old baby boomer, lived through COVID, and by no means a Gen Xer. But why making hay about keeping these people with the hantavirus on the ship? Isn't that a good means of quarantining them? And since when do we trust the government or the news media about what to do during a virus, especially during an election year?
0: Yeah, I'll tell you what, none of it's rational right now. None of it's rational. It's just fear from the past, because the past really bit us hard just a few years ago.
2: Notice how he capped that off with election interference.
0: Yeah, I know. I saw it. I just was going to ignore it.
4: I have two grandsons, 26 years old and 22, and I asked them about it yesterday. Must be something wrong with them. The 26-year-old who manages a restaurant says, "Pop, I can't be bothered with that. I heard about it, but I heard about COVID, too. I never got COVID, and I never got a shot. I'm not worried." And the younger guy who's going to school to be an electrician said pretty much the same thing. He said, "I don't have time for that." And I said, "I have things to do. I can't be worried about getting sick." So maybe something wrong with them.
2: Ah, but you see, they're thinking about themselves. a lot of these other younger people are thinking of everybody else catching this. And then eventually it's catching up to you because it's going to spread. Because, like in the 60s, I was taught, the counterculture, don't trust anyone over 30. And I think his grandkids are the exception to the rule.
0: I will say something that I'm going to regret saying, and I'm going to look away from Natalie when I say this. He said they're both sons, right?
2: Yes.
0: Both of them are sons.
1: Oh.
2: Yeah.
0: Every single person I've heard worried about it is a woman.
1: No, you're right. You're right. First, I was actually thinking, is it political party? But from my very small sample, it's not. But they were all women.
0: Yeah. Every single person I've heard really concerned about it is a woman.
2: I must tell you, that was not my experiences in the streets of New York. It was quite diverse. But anyway, right now, let's get the news.
5: Morning, guys. President Trump is warning Iran that the bombings could continue at any time now that he's rejected Tehran's response to the latest U.S. peace proposal. He told reporters the ceasefire is on life support. The president's heading to China today for a meeting with President Xi. Three of the passengers on that cruise ship at the center of the Hantavirus outbreak are from our area. One's from New York City, one is from Westchester, and one's from Orange County. Governor Hochul says she is not sure if or when they will be back to quarantine. A one-year-old is dead. His toddler siblings are fighting for their lives after their Bronx apartment went up in flames. Firefighters say residents left their doors open as they evacuated, and that caused the fire to spread quickly. Schools are open today in Belleville, New Jersey, for the first time in more than a week. A fire at a mattress factory last week prompted a state of emergency, which closed schools for a few days and then had the kids learning remotely for a few. Next news, 7 o'clock. Bulletins at once. I'm Daria Albinger on 710 WOR.
2: Better wear a bulletproof body condom because the bullets are flying in Patterson, up the hill, down the hill, and throughout Brooklyn. Gang attacks are on the rise. Up next.
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7: I'm Bernie Vetter with your WOR traffic. Jammed up in Queens with a stalled vehicle in the center lane. On the LIE westbound, it's a broken down van by Queens Boulevard, exit 19. It is heavy back from before the Van Wyck. And over on the Staten Island Expressway eastbound by Bradley Avenue, they did clear away that crash. Still seeing some slowdowns. Jericho Turnpike remains blocked in both directions in Huntington Station. That's Route 25. You're shut east and west from New York Avenue to Schiller Avenue. Overnight crash knocked down a pole and some wires. If you're traveling along 109, that's Tonley Avenue southbound into County Road in Jersey City, at least one lane's blocked with a collision. 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Our next traffic update's in 15 minutes. Now let's take a look at the WOR Weather Channel forecast.
8: A cool but beautiful looking Tuesday morning and a good looking day. Next chance of rain Wednesday night. Sunshine today, 68. Tonight, clear early clouds later. City, 53. Suburbs cooler. Tomorrow, mainly overcast. A south breeze close to 70. And then showers and thundershowers come in tomorrow night, lingering into Thursday. Thursday's high, 65. Right now, 47 at WOR. I'm meteorologist Ray Stigick.
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2: So, Larry, the video footage of the shootouts between gangs in Brooklyn was on full view. A major press conference yesterday in the largest borough, Brooklyn, Kings County, by the DA, Eric Gonzalez, with Jessica Tisch, the police commissioner, right next to him. And, oh, they showed 16 separate shootings involving gangs from Canarsie to Flatbush to Coney Island to Brownsville. And pretty ominous. As they stand there and they just keep firing, you see innocent people ducking for cover. Sometimes they hit their intended target. Sometimes they hit an innocent passerby. So they made arrests of all these young people because they're predominantly young teenagers. And with a lot of fanfare, you see DA Eric Gonzalez flashing blood on a covered gun as he announced this gang bust. And I'm like, well, this is like a novella, a soap opera, because there's an untold story here. None of the reporters brought this to his attention. It's like, wait a second, Eric. You have a program there that you took credit for. You pioneered this, the alternative to incarceration, Larry, so that if you're a young man out in the streets carrying a fully loaded 9mm and you haven't hit anybody, but maybe you hit a telephone pole or a bird that was flying past, but you haven't hit a human being and you get caught by the police, guess what? You don't go to jail. This is Eric Gonzalez who took credit for this. He got national attention. You would think the local reporters would say, hey, Eric, How many of these young men that you arrested in this gang sweep actually were part of your alternative to incarceration, what they call Project Redirect? And let me explain it to you. You get caught with a fully loaded nine. So you go to this intervention center. In fact, they call it the Center for Justice Innovation. We paid a lot of money to have that built in Red Hook. You sit there, you get pizza, you get Coca-Cola, taxpayers' expense. They put an ankle monitor on you to monitor you, but nobody ever monitors it. You come in once a week for counseling. You fall asleep. You act like you're paying attention, but you're really scrolling through your iPhone or your smartphone. And in one of the videos he shows, the assembled reporters don't even look at it. It's a shootout that's taking place in the foyer of the court-mandated Supervising Center for Justice Innovation. They're coming strapped with guns. They're not even going through a metal detector. So nobody said, like, hey, this is where they're going for counseling. They're bringing guns in there. One of the videos you showed, it's ominous, but they're shooting at one another right in the lobby before they go for the counseling centers. So you're not even you're not even patting them down. You're not even putting them through the metal detector. Well, you know, we have to show trust for these young men. Hey, how about a little stop and frisk out in the streets? When you know they're gang members, as police on a beat know, how about you see a bulge? And you decide, okay, young man, up against the wall, and you pat him down just for the protection of the community, for himself, for his fellow gang members, and everyone else, because if they pull that gun out, bullets are flying. But if you get arrested, you should be looking at a minimum of a year in jail. A minimum.
0: If you see a bulge before anything happens, you should that's stop and frisk,
2: yeah,
0: right?
2: And also, if you have street smarts, which a lot of these cops on the beat, they know who the gangbangers are.
0: I get it. But stop and frisk, I mean, that was across the country. They were saying, oh, that's horrible. It's racist.
2: Well, the way it's meant to do constitutionally, it is legal. Unfortunately, in Bloomberg's final term, the one that he stole, remember he was Mr. Term Limits, except when it came to him, he wanted to show how many arrests that he had, so he imposed a quota. So at that point, that's no good, because now you're just throwing young men up against the wall, because you know it's a question of mathematics. The more young people you throw up against the wall, the more contraband you're going to find, the more arrests. Even the PBA objected to that. And then eventually, before Bloomberg wasted $1 billion running for president and all he got out of it was America Samoa, he apologized for it.
0: Well, I'll tell you what, stop and frisk. I mean, there's people that have won elections across the country for trying to bring back stop and frisk only because it's very popular in the neighborhoods that they're trying to protect. Stop and frisk is popular. And by the way, I should stop what I'm saying, too, speaking of stopping something, because police hate when you say stop and frisk. It's stop, question, and frisk. You stop somebody, you ask them a few questions, and then if they seem suspicious or they're trying to hide somebody, something, then you frisk them.
2: But then I always ask the cop, is okay, stop, question, and frisk. And what happens if they don't speak your language? What do you got to wait for an interpreter to come, you know, from the court building? Because they don't have interpreters at the precinct level. Occasionally they do.
0: I think if they start to get really nervous when you're talking to them and try to run away, that's every language that you can understand at that point. But no, they have to bring this back. But you're bringing up one little germ in a bigger disease, and that is in the soft on crime policies in all these states. And every Democratic state, almost every single Democratic state and every single Democratic city. And that's not being partisan. That's factual. If you look at Republican states and Republican cities, they don't have these problems. They don't have these laws. And I hate when Democrats will push back on this and they'll say, well, we'll look at Louisiana. You know, that's because of New Orleans and Baton Rouge, Democratic cities and Republican states. This is a Democratic problem. And speaking of that, let me go over to Paterson, New Jersey.
2: Oh, our hands across the Hudson River here.
0: Yeah, this is amazing because it's now happened twice in a month. There was a shootout on Rosa Parks Boulevard and Godwin Avenue, which is a highly populated area. It was at 8:30 at night. on Mother's Day, when you had a large crowd on the street, some guy showed up with a gun, a young man showed up with a gun, had a grudge, started firing, fired 15 shots, sent 6 people to the hospital, and killed 2 people. And guess what? They don't know who it is.
2: No. Now, let me ask you a question.
0: They don't have a suspect.
2: Give me that location again, because I spent a lot of time with the Guardian Angels, up the hill, down the hill, 1st Precinct, 4th Precinct. Give me that location again, please.
0: Rosa Parks Boulevard right. And Godwin Avenue.
2: Oh, man, there's the liquor store right there. That's where they all hang out. The 2:30 liquor store, man. They're there morning, noon, and night. Now, they have to close. Used to be it was almost open 24 hours a day. They forced it to close earlier. But if there were going to be a problem, like if I were a cop in Paterson, New Jersey, I know, man, just hang out near the 2:30 liquor store because there's all kinds of illegal activity taking place. And, yes, eventually the bullets could be flying.
0: So Mayor Andre Saia, right, who is like Mom Donnie-ish.
2: Yes.
0: First thing he does, he comes out and he says, our goal remains to eradicate gun violence, and then goes through all the statistics. Oh, it's down 60%. Do you think the people that were shot that day care that your violent crime is down 60%?
2: Notice all the elected officials, they always love to use that term that was first brought to the forefront by then Eric Adams, swagger man with no plan as mayor. Your perception, but it doesn't match with the stats. You're absolutely right, Larry. These people, it's Mother's Day night, they're ducking for cover. They've yet to find the individuals responsible, even though there's video. That 2:30 liquor store, that's wired up like a Christmas tree with video. But you see, the culture of the streets is snitches get stitches and end up in ditches.
0: I get that, but let's get back to the politicians for a second. Their first thought is them.
2: Yes.
0: Not the people, not the victims, not the community, not the city. It's them. I don't want to get the blame for this. So let me tell you that you're wrong, that gun violence is way down, that crime is way down. Look at the statistics. First of all, you've pointed this out several times, and I've seen several stories across the country. The, what do you say, Fugazi?
2: The Fugazi.
0: Fugazi. Right. The gun stats are Fugazi.
2: Oh, totally.
0: They're made up. Things are listed differently than they are.
2: You know, I want to see that video because probably the most infamous rapper of the many rappers to come out of the city, Silk City, which is Paterson. It's Fetty Wap. Fetty Wap is out, man. He was doing federal time for cocaine trafficking. The most famous rapper in Paterson. You know that song, Larry. I know you hum it to yourself on your way home to leave it to Beaverland. Trap Queen. You know, you're a Fetty Wap fan, right?
0: Oh, sure. Fetty Wap. I got a poster in my room.
2: Exactly. I want to see, because he's got this eye, this what they call the quiet eye, the eye that doesn't move. I want to see if that's Fetty Wap making his return to the streets of Paterson, letting them know Fetty Wap is back.
0: I think you came up with a new term. I never heard quiet eye. It's a lazy eye,
2: lazy
0: right?
2: Lazy eye, right.
0: It's probably quiet, too. I think you're probably right. So, did you hear? There's another area in the world that Donald Trump would like to make a state. We'll talk about it when we come back.
1: I'm Bernie Viter with the WOR traffic. Separate issues on the LIE. Either way, problems on the westbound side. It's a broken down van by Queens Boulevard. That knocks out the center lane. It is busy back from before the Van Wyck. And eastbound, a 3-car crash into the Clearview, exit 27. That's along the left side of the roadway. Delays are building there. On Long Island, Jericho Turnpike, Route 25, east and westbound, closed by New York Avenue. Overnight crash knocked down a pole and some wires. You're 40 minutes inbound, upper level of the George, 20 for the lower. Lincoln checks in with a 15-minute delay, and the Holland's anywhere from 25 to 35. 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Now let's take a look at the WOR Weather Channel forecast.
3: A clear and cool morning, especially well away from the city west and north, and a good looking day today. Lots of sunshine, 68. Tonight, more clouds later, 53. City, suburbs cooler. Tomorrow, south breeze will cloud over 70 degrees or close to it. And then showers, maybe a thunderstorm as we go through Wednesday night. Thursday, a few showers around, high 65. Right now, 47 at WOR. I'm meteorologist Ray Stajic. Now, here's Dario with a check of today's top stories.
4: Good morning, Ray. President Trump says the ceasefire with Iran is on life support, a deadly fire in the Bronx, and schools in a New Jersey city are open again for the first time in more than a week. 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
30: Curtis Sliwa and Larry Menti in the morning.
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30: 710 WOR.
0: Remember back, Curtis, when Donald Trump wanted to make Greenland the 51st state? He's dying to make something the 51st state.
2: Well, Canada, remember, if not Canada, Alberta, the province
0: That's
2: with
0: right.
2: all the shale oil, which is very American if you've ever been there.
0: So a story that wasn't reported the way I thought it would be reported, because I thought the press would jump all over this, either to ridicule Donald Trump or to praise Donald Trump. Both sides get something out of this. You know how he's been calling around? His new thing is to not do news conferences, although he does a lot of them. He's available all the time. But he calls individual reporters and then tells them that they can call him. So the other day on Fox News, John Roberts, who is one of the anchors, he's there during the day. He's been around a long time. He used to be with CBS. John Roberts talked about a phone call he had with Donald Trump. And this bit of news came out.
1: And when I was talking to the president this morning, it was just before the Oval Office event, he kind of surprised me a little bit because he said, John, I just want to tell you, I'm very serious about this. So you can talk about this. I'm serious about beginning a process to make Venezuela the 51st state.
0: Make Venezuela the 51st state. Can you imagine the uproar over that if we do that?
2: Well, I'm not as upset as you might think I might be. I think if you were looking at it from a Republican Party perspective, they would say, Mr. President, don't open up the floodgates because the Democrats want D.C. to be a state and Puerto Rico. And right now, let's face it, D.C. will always be a Democratic state if it became a state.
0: It's like 90%.
2: Puerto Rico actually vacillates their governance. Sometimes it's a Republican, sometimes it's a Democrat. But don't do that, because if you do that, you guarantee the Democrats are going to want D.C. and Puerto Rico. But why I want it. It's for all those suffering Met fans out there. What is their record now? 15-25. They've done a little better, but their manager, Carlos Mendoza, is from Venezuela. I wanted to deport him back to Venezuela for the Met fans, but some of the greatest baseball players of our era come from Venezuela now. I'm thinking, yeah, the 51st state. There's a pipeline now. No interruptions, you know, because during, not so much Chavez when he was there before he died of stomach cancer because the fool went off to Cuba to get medical care instead of going where he could have gone. Miami, New York, Chicago, L.A. could have got the best care. No, I'm going to go to my friend Fidel Castro who told me they can cure my stomach cancer. How did that work out? And then Maduro took it. When Maduro took over, it really started clamping down. So I'm thinking if they're the 51st state, not only do they have oil as their export.
0: Yeah, I think Trump's thinking about the oil.
2: But baseball
0: not
2: players.
0: Not the baseball players.
2: I mean, look for the lowly Mets.
0: But forget the Mets for a second. How about the Olympic team? How good the Olympic team would be for baseball. Think about the World Games. All of a sudden, we have to compete against Venezuela.
2: Everything always comes down to resource. If Venezuela didn't have oil, which they have the largest reserves in the Western Hemisphere untapped, there'd be no discussion. Now, John Roberts, you mentioned, if I remember correctly, he is originally from Canada. The reason that we flaunted with the idea of maybe making not all of Canada the 51st state, but Alberta, the province that has the stampede in Calgary. It's like you're in Fort Worth, Texas, you know, Edmonton.
0: Extremely conservative, by the way. Extremely conservative.
2: Yes,
0: and would vote Republican.
2: And the pipeline, right? And the pipeline.
0: Yeah, exactly.
2: So there's an option. And then the answer for why you might want to make Greenland the 51st state is all those natural resources that the permafrost is now showing. Boy, if we were to dig a little deeper there, we would be able to garnish all of that. Well, so everything comes down to if you got resource. If you don't have resource like Haiti, no, we don't want you as the 51st state.
0: The new term, by the way, that you're hearing all the time are critical minerals, and it all has to do with AI. That everywhere around the world, all of the major countries, all the big industrial countries are looking for critical minerals. By the way, critical minerals with Trump and China, that's one of the things they're going to talk about. But you're right. If you look at Venezuela with their oil, that's why he's interested now, in Venezuela. If you're looking at Alberta with their oil and the pipeline, but they also have the oil fields up in the north of Alberta, that's why he wants that. That's why he wants Greenland.
2: Man who almost became president, the world's richest man at the time, governor of New York State, Nelson Rockefeller in the 60s, then you could spend your fortune. You know, there was no campaign finance restrictions. He almost got the Republican nomination a few times, but he had divorced his wife, which was a no-no then. Couldn't do that. That really cost him. He spent half his life growing up in Venezuela because of Standard Oil. Standard Oil was the big oil company. The Rockefeller fortune ran it. He spoke fluent Spanish. That's why, as a Republican, he did so well in all the Latino areas. He would come campaign. The Democrat didn't speak Spanish. He spoke Spanish, and boy, he had a leg up. I'm liking this idea more and more.
0: Yeah, no, I kind of do too. I would really be fascinated to find out what the people of Venezuela think about it. My feeling is they'd be for it.
2: Would we have to take all their bad hombres from Tren Aragua and send them to that gulag there in El Salvador first?
0: No, they have jails there. Remember, they let all those guys out of those jails to come up here. No, they have their own jails. We'd have to make them bigger and nicer and keep them there.
2: Can I ponder this, Ken, before I come up with a conclusive opinion on whether Venezuela, with all those great ball players, should become a 51st state.
0: Oh, geez, I'll wait with bated breath.
2: And the guava, you know, you have the guava. You can pick it from the trees as you walk in the streets of Caracas.
0: No, I'm honest to God, I'll be up nights. I'll be thinking to myself, can we make Venezuela the 51st state?
2: Please do.
0: What does Curtis Sliwa think about it? That's going to be the deciding vote.
2: Well, it's what everybody thinks about with what the president left off on the Iran situation. 1% maybe, 1%. You'll have to explain that, Larry. He's off to Red China, should be arriving on Thursday for 2 days of a sit-down. And he wants a federal gasoline tax relief, 18 cents to come off each and every gallon. But first, let's get the news at 7 o'clock.
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2: It's 48 degrees at 7 o'clock. Good morning. I'm Daria Albinger. It is back to school for the first time in over a week for kids in Belleville, New Jersey.
3: Classes were forced to go remote following the massive warehouse fire two Sundays ago. It destroyed several businesses, displaced residents, and raised concerns about air quality. Demolition has been underway, and it's expected to wrap up at the same time in-class learning resumes. It's believed that a mattress caught fire, triggering the inferno, but there's still no official ruling on the cause of the fire. Liz Warner, WOR News.
2: The ceasefire is on life support. That's what President Trump says after he rejected Tehran's response to the latest U.S. peace proposal, and he's warning Iran that the bombings could resume at any time. In the meantime, gas prices continue to rise. Mr. Trump says he is open to suspending the federal gas tax. And now, New Jersey Congressman Jeff Van Drew says he'll introduce a bill to make it happen.
4: Van Drew says his bill would suspend the gas tax for 18 months, and after that year and a half, it would gradually phase back in slowly instead of jumping back to its current rate at once. The federal gas taxes right now include 18.3 cents a gallon on gasoline, 24.3 cents a gallon on diesel and kerosene, and 19.3 cents a gallon on jet fuel. Now, Congressman Van Drew says the point is to help lower gas prices, so the GOP congressman also called on Democratic Governor Mikey Sherrill to suspend New Jersey's gas tax, similar to his proposal. Levon Putney, WOR News.
2: Just days until the LIRR could go on strike, leaving hundreds of thousands of riders on the nation's largest commuter rail without a way into or out of the city. And so far, there is no deal in sight. We're told the issue is still pay. Senior citizens are increasingly turning to cannabis for self-medication. A study published in JAMA Network found adults ages 60 to 85 are increasingly using edibles to help with pain, sleep issues, or mental health concerns. WOR News Time 7:02.
5: I'm Bernie Vitti with your WOR traffic. We've got some issues in the five boroughs, especially in Brooklyn. If you're on the Gowanus BQE combo, you are jammed. It's about an hour-long crawl from 38th Street all the way onto the BQE eastbound over by Flushing Avenue, exit 30. There is a broken-down truck knocking out a couple of lanes, so very heavy there. On Long Island, Jericho Turnpike closed in both directions between New York Avenue and Schiller Avenue. That's Route 25 in Huntington Station. Crash overnight, knocked down a pole and some wires. 45 minutes inbound, upper level of the George, about 30 for the lower. Lincoln's going to be 35. Holland's 30 from the Turnpike, 45 from the Pulaski Skyway. 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

0: was building up to this. I don't think Donald Trump really ever expected a peace deal. I don't think Donald Trump really ever expected that Iran would come to the table. I think they pretty well knew what was going to happen. He did this to show everybody, I'm willing to negotiate. I'm willing to hear what they have to say. But in the end, well, here he is talking about the ceasefire itself.
1: It's unbelievably weak. I would say, I would call it the weakest right now, after reading a piece of garbage they sent us. I didn't even finish reading it. They said, I'm not going to waste my time reading it. I would say it's one of the weakest right now. It's on life support.
0: He's insulted. He's not only going to go to war again. He's insulted by what they did. You know what they said? He said, you got to disarm. You can have no nuclear program and we need all the uranium. They came back and said, well, you have to stop the blockade. You got to give us the Straits of Hormuz. Oh, and over the next 30 years, we'll start a dialogue on the nuclear weapon program. That was a slap in the face. You could tell he was insulted by that.
2: Well, if he does begin to bomb again, his percentages of popularity will continue to decrease. Nobody wants that. Yeah. Nobody wants it. Other than Hawks and Beebe. Of course, Beebe on 60 Minutes said, we haven't finished the job yet. Of course you want him to bomb, Beebe, so you have an excuse to go in there and bomb Iran together.
0: Yeah, I agree with you. It's going to be short-term pain for long-term gain. That's exactly what he's thinking. Everybody right now, and get into this mindset, because it'll explain a lot. Get into the mindset that everything is personal. Everything is about the midterm elections. Everything that happens right now is about the midterm elections. So if he's in this, he's got to finish it. And if he's in it, he also has to win it. Because if not, it's going to be an issue in the midterm. So having the polls go down right now are not a bad thing, as long as they're up come September and October.
2: But we can always expect the unexpected from Donald Trump, right?
0: Yeah.
2: You basically said in the 2 days he's going to be in Beijing with President Xi and both her entourages and the Fortune 500 big billionaires who are coming over representing their companies.
0: Including Elon Musk. How about that?
2: Yeah. But you said there probably won't be an attack of any type made. I want to take you back slowly but surely, step by step, to Mar-a-Lago. The first time he met with Xi, and they were walking through the gardens of Mar-a-Lago, and then they had a great meal. And then he said, hey, I want you to try my chocolate cake. I love this chocolate cake, but I got something to do in the meantime. Remember, President Xi is eating the chocolate cake. He's loving it. He comes back. I got to go bomb Syria here. So whatever else you want here, if you want more chocolate cake, I'll be right back. And remember, he gave the orders to bomb Bashar Assad's Air Force. Remember, that was right in the hangars and also on the landing pit, because they were bombing Aleppo at that time. Remember, it was total chaos in Syria. And then he came back and said, how'd you like your chocolate cake? So I could just imagine in Beijing, and I got to ask Mark Simone this, who's coming up from 10 to 12. That promo of his seemed to suggest what I thought might be taking place, that food for the president in his two-day visit there will be brought off of the Air Force One. Maybe he brought some of that chocolate cake for round two. President Xi, you loved this chocolate cake so much during my first term. I brought some. Have some chocolate cake. I got some business to do. He leaves momentarily, comes in. Hey, sorry, I had to bomb Tehran. I'm sorry, President Xi, but let's get back to business.
0: You know, it's interesting that you brought that up, because where I thought you were going first was how this whole war started. When Rubio was announced that he was going to be in Israel, and they thought they felt safe enough to meet, because we're not going to bomb them while Rubio's in Israel. And what happened? Rubio did not go to Israel, and that's when they struck, and that's when they took out all of the top leaders at a meeting, because they needed to elect a new supreme leader. And so they all joined together, all 50 of them, and they were all taken out.
2: So you said Iran, I say Taiwan. Iran, Taiwan. Iran, Taiwan. It's almost like a song, right? So the Red Chinese are very upset at President Trump because he fulfilled one part of a promise to Taiwan, and that was to sell them $11 billion of high-tech weaponry to defend themselves against a possible invasion from the mainland, Red China. And there's an additional $14 billion left, and Xi is saying, don't. Don't give them that $14 billion worth of weaponry.

0: boy, that's going to be a deal breaker here. So there's a lot of room for both of them to maneuver now. Right. Now, just imagine if you're Taiwan. You got all these chips that you make for the world. Everyone is dependent on Taiwan, Taiwan, Taiwan, Taiwan. And you're wondering, will Donald Trump somehow forsake us in this meeting and maybe just blink in terms of not being very forceful and saying, don't do that. We won't recognize Taiwan officially, like every president has refused to recognize Taiwan as a nation. It's like the seventh biggest economy in the world, and we're not recognizing them with a standing military and air force and ballistic missiles and all that. But the agreement is we won't officially recognize right. them because we don't want to offend the Red Chinese, going back to Mao Zedong.
1: Let's get back to the weapons for a second, because the weapons are fascinating. And the weapons, I think, are a bargaining chip in this whole thing, because we want so many things. We want to get their critical minerals. We want them to help us with Iran. And we want several things, more than that. We want several things for them, from them. And so if almost all of the things that we're going to be talking about, that Donald Trump has already laid out what he's going to be talking about, would benefit us. And he knows Taiwan's going to come up. Can he get everything else if he were to say, okay, I won't set the arms to Taiwan right now? That sounds like him, doesn't it?
0: It does. But then obviously you have the tariffs. The Red Chinese want him to remove those tariffs. And then you have the... really, the more important thing, I think, overall, in terms of their relationship as they move forward is, you know, stop stealing artificial intelligence like you've stolen everything else that's trademarked and copyrighted. Remember, that's been part of the success of Red China, is they steal everything.
1: Right.
0: They're modern-day pirates. They don't follow copyright restrictions, intellectual property restrictions, trademark restrictions. They basically, they say, we copied it. It's ours.
1: Yeah, I saw a documentary on this very topic, and it's our fault. It's our fault because all our companies want to go over there and open up. They give you everything.
0: Special
1: we'll
0: Apple.
1: Give you land.
0: Especially
1: well, it's
0: Apple,
1: everybody.
0: Boy.
1: It's IBM. It's Microsoft.
0: Elon
1: it's
0: Musk,
1: every big company.
0: Right.
1: They all want to go over there, and when they go over there, they hire local workers, and guess who they're hiring? Spies. And so we gave them everything. They didn't come and take it from us. We went over there and gave it to them. So we have no one to blame for that, but for ourselves. But let me tell you something. That's not going to end. There's no way that's ending. Donald Trump can't say to them, hey, guess what? I'll promise you got to give us, you got to promise us that you're not going to take artificial intelligence. Why? Your companies are coming to us. Your companies are coming here, and they're showing us everything. What do you mean we can't take it? It's being given to us.
0: So they're like Alibaba and the 40 Thieves. There's no honor amongst thieves, right?
1: Yeah, exactly.
0: We know that corporate executives steal, American corporate executives. Remember Bill Gates had the Jolly Rogers flag on his desk for Microsoft in Seattle, the pirate flag, because he stole so much, and we know there are companies that do that, and eventually might have to be brought into court because of copyright restrictions that they didn't honor a trademark or intellectual property. But I'll never forget that description of Bill Gates. You walked in, he had McDonald's for lunch every day. It was somewhat similar to Trump. Every day he had the Big Mac and everything. And you said, what's with the pirate flag? You know, well, it lets you know how we do business here at Microsoft. Imagine a freaking pirate flag on his desk.
1: I'm glad he owns up to it, because the biggest theft ever that made them billions and billions of dollars. It went to the Supreme Court, and the Supreme Court decided that Microsoft was okay. The whole Microsoft platform was stolen from Apple.
0: Yep.
1: All of it. And it had to go to the Supreme Court, and they said, nope, you can keep it.
0: No honor amongst thieves, politicians, Fortune 500 companies, and certainly Red China. And then lastly, thieves take your money out of your pocket through taxes. The president, as sort of a a gift to the American public is saying, I want a gas tax holiday on the federal gas tax, which is 18 cents a gallon, no matter where you are. You could be in Alabama, you could be in Alaska, you could be in New York, New Jersey, Connecticut, Pennsylvania. 18 cents of every gallon goes to the federal government. I want a gas tax holiday. That's a damn good idea.
1: No, it's a great idea, and the Democrats don't know what to do. They can't really slam him for it. And what he's looking at is all these Democratic states like New York and like California saying, okay, now you do the same. Well, do you realize how far down the taxes would go if state taxes were removed?
0: Absolutely. But right now, people have a chance to weigh in on Talkback. In fact, let me see if I can help our individuals here. I'm going to try to really get into it. 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Should have a red beret on it, if you ask me, in the right-hand corner. Click it and leave us a message. Once you're done, you can listen to it and hit send. If you don't like to click, try again.
1: And the transportation secretary, Sean Duffy, hey, he's got a reality show. Sounds great, doesn't it? Well, a lot of people don't think so. We'll tell you why. Plus, we got tickets to see the Guess Who at 8:25.
2: I'm Bernie Buddy with your WOR traffic. Getting better on the BQE. On the eastbound side, that broken down truck that was knocking out two lanes by Flushing Avenue, exit 30, has been cleared away. The inbound Gowanus is going to be busy, though, back from the Prospect Expressway all the way on to the eastbound side of the BQE. In Huntington Station, Route 25, Jericho Turnpike closed both east and westbound New York Avenue into Schiller Avenue. This is a crash that's been there for about 3+ hours involving a down utility pole and wires across Route 25. The LIE westbound is heavy into Queens Boulevard. That's a stall. Alternate side of the street, parking rules in effect for today citywide. GW Bridge, 45 minutes inbound, upper 30 from the lower. Lincoln's 35, Holland's 30 from the Turnpike, 45 from the Pulaski. Our next traffic update's in 15 minutes. Now let's take a look at the WOR Weather Channel forecast.
3: A clear and cool morning, especially well away from the city west and north, and a good-looking day today. Lots of sunshine, 68. Tonight, more clouds later, 53. City, suburbs cooler. Tomorrow, south breeze will cloud over 70 degrees or close to it. And then showers, maybe a thunderstorm as we go through Wednesday night. Thursday, a few showers around, high 65. Right now, 47 at WOR. I'm meteorologist Ray Stigick. Now, here's Daria with a check of today's top stories.
4: Good morning, Ray. Fire in the Bronx leaves a one-year-old dead. President Trump says a ceasefire with Iran is on life support, and there's no deal yet to avert an LIRR strike. Those stories and more coming up on 710 WOR.
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1: Well, it does sound like a great reality concept. The Transportation Secretary, Sean Duffy, though, is facing criticism for a new five-part reality series, The Great American Road Trip, which he filmed over 7 months while in office.
0: What?
1: While in office. The show launches on June of 2026 to celebrate America's 250th anniversary. He does it with his wife, who is a host on Fox News, and his 9 children. So this is going to air for in celebration of the 250th. What I want to point out is what the controversy is all about. This is who's funding it. Ready?
0: Go ahead.
1: Boeing,
0: right?
1: Toyota, Shell, Royal Caribbean Cruises, and United Airlines.
0: Wow.
1: What do they all have in common?
0: They have to answer to the Transportation Secretary, who, by the way, has enough problems with all the airports that are having problems. He has time to be driving across the country. Now, if he had done it with Woody Nelson on the road again, might have had a little bit more of an appetite. Because, I mean, how do you craft out time to do this when our airports and our airlines are having almost, well, to a degree, Buttigieg, we pounded him for not being on the job. How could we not pound Sean Duffy for not being on the job?
1: Because when there's a problem, he does show up. I think he's been pretty damn good at being on top of every one of these problems, and this hasn't held him up. If you remember, when we had a horrible time over Christmas at the airports, he was on paternity leave and in Europe and never came back. So Buttigieg didn't show, was a no-show for almost every crisis. Has he gone to Ohio yet, where the train derailment was? Never.
0: Palestine, or what do they call it? Palestine. But question here is, you know, you're a pro. There's no one take here. It's take after take after take after take. You may have to film the same scene of you driving with 9 kids. How do you control 9 kids? Does this guy ever believe in birth control? 9 kids? Are they all from the same woman?
1: Yeah, well, they are. Rachel Campos Duffy.
0: Okay, so you got your wife, You got 9 kids in the old Betsy station wagon, you know, with the wood paneling, the white wall tires. And you mean to tell me they're able to do it in one take? Nah, you had to spend a lot of time doing this. I'm sorry, man. In this era with all of our transportation problems, nah, man.
1: No, it's a bad look. It's definitely a bad look. I'm not going to argue that, and especially for the people that are funding it, because, you know, they want some friendly regulations from the transportation secretary. So I agree with you. It's a bad look. I don't think it's been holding up his job. I actually think he's done a tremendous job as transportation secretary. He's been on the top of all these things. What he did with Newark Airport to turn that around was pretty amazing. He got that done fast.
0: Will he do a sort of remake of 77 Sunset Strip and then just travel all across the country like those two guys that I'm trying to remember their name, Cookie and whatever the other guy's name was. Come on, man.
1: No, it's definitely a bad look. I agree with you. Let's get to some talkbacks.
2: Venezuela, Greenland, this microvirus, the ballroom, everything. Just, it's all a waste of time. Let's just get some people on the Epstein list arrested. Just a few. Do something. When have we become a country that just sweeps child sex trafficking under the rug?
1: I will tell you, the Epstein people are like with a dog with a bone. It doesn't matter. The war in Iran, we don't care. That's a distraction. What about the Epstein
0: files? You would have to acknowledge, though, with all the jobs, the only ones who've dropped professionally are the Europeans involved with Epstein. Norway, England. Seems every American that had anything to do with Epstein, it's almost like either they take an early retirement and put on the shelf, or whatever happened to them?
1: Yeah, I was going to say Larry Summers would disagree with you his whole life, but you're saying that he hasn't been prosecuted.
0: No.
1: That he just got to retire and leave
0: what
1: Harvard.
0: What American has been prosecuted? It's almost like, remember, what was that, 2008 when Wall Street imploded? Did anybody get prosecuted? All those CEOs who took free money for us. Remember, Bush gave them free money. Bush 43, free money. Any of them go to jail for putting us on the precipice of a financial collapse that impacted the world? No.
1: Yeah, because at the time, everything they was doing was legal. That was the regulations and the rules at the time that were the problem.
3: If we're considering taking Venezuela, then we should also consider taking Alberta, Canada, and Cuba. Those three places, they would generate a lot of money for the United States.
1: You're absolutely right. I don't think Alberta is a possibility. Cuba is an interesting one because I do think he has his eyes on Cuba. I think Cuba would be easier than Venezuela.
0: I don't think Ron DeSantis, the sitting governor of Florida, would want that. And I'll tell you why. There are boards of tourism and trade throughout Florida, throughout the West Indies, the Caribbean. You know, big money made, going to Jamaica, going to the DR and everything. You open up Cuba, ain't nobody going to want to go to Florida for vacation or the DR or Jamaica or anywhere else, the smaller islands. Everybody's going to want to go to Cuba. Boy, yeah. That's going to hurt those other countries, and it's going to hurt Florida.
1: You remember the casinos that used to be down there? Fredo, I knew it was you.
0: Yep, exactly.
1: The Godfather.
4: I do not care if we bomb Iran into the Stone Age. What else are you supposed to do with Iran? You can't talk to these people. They won't negotiate at all. All they know how to do is fund terrorism and jihad and death to America and all this. That's the only thing they know. That's all they grew up on. That's all they understand. That's all they're ever going to understand is pain. So let's deliver it.
0: Pain compliance.
1: With you 1,000%. I would love to see Iran get bombed. I'd love to take out the regime. I would love to do everything you just talked about. And I will say this, that I think this negotiation and the ceasefire and the notes going back and forth, that was all a setup for this. This is so Donald Trump can say, look, I did everything I can do. I tried to talk to them. They're not going to talk.
0: Larry,
1: so we're going to go in. in. I have an excuse to go
0: you're
1: in.
0: You're making more excuses for Trump.
1: No, I'm not.
0: I can't believe this spin that you're making.
1: I'm not.
0: He has failed all along the way ever since he declared this ceasefire. He hasn't done the job in the Straits of Hormuz. He's actually imposed a blockade, which compounds the existing problem. He's going over to China without resolving this. You cannot possibly expect us to believe, oh, this was
1: well,
0: all
1: let me say
0: forecast.
1: Something before the
0: this
1: news.
0: This was all planned. He shifts from hour to hour, day to day.
1: Yes. Well, no, he doesn't shift from hour to hour, day to day. He had a ceasefire. That's not shifting from hour to hour to day to day. This is actually a good thing. I want to take out Iran. Do you want Iran to exist?
0: Thank you, BB.
1: Do you want Iran to exist?
0: Why don't you elect BB
1: yes
0: as your president?
1: No. Answer a question.
0: Right now, we're supposed to be negotiating with them, Larry. You are sounding just like BB Netanyahu.
1: They're not negotiating.
0: This is BB's war.
1: They're not.
0: Let him finish it.
1: It's not his war. You are just ridiculous on this. You say that all the time.
0: Most There's Americans no, believe that.
1: That's not true. Not that it's BB's war. I will.
0: Check the poll. They believe this is BB's war.
1: Who said that? Show me.
0: Americans.
1: No, that's not true. When let's get to the news with Daria Alpinger. I just lost my place, Daria.
5: Right.
1: I'm sorry.
5: You
1: I was
5: guys
1: in the,
5: just
1: you
5: cool
1: heard.
5: Down. You just cool down. I'll take over for a minute or two. You guys get back on track. You need something done. You get a woman to do it, right?
1: Oh, no, my God. You want to start another argument?
5: No, I'll put on this one. President Trump is heading to China today. He's going to meet with President Xi. It comes at a pivotal time for U.S. relations. The president says he's okay with suspending the federal gas tax with prices on the rise due to the war in Iran. Now New Jersey Congressman Jeff Van Drew says he's going to pass a bill to make that happen. A one-year-old is dead. The child's toddler siblings are in critical condition. After their apartment in the Bronx was destroyed by fire yesterday, authorities say residents left without closing the doors to their units, and that caused the flames to spread quickly. Well, this is probably not what most college graduates want to hear. Young people in the U.S. are a lot less positive about the job market than older people. A Gallup World poll finds 43% of Americans ages 15 to 34 think it's a good time to find a job, compared to 64% of those who are 55 and older. Next news, 8 o'clock bulletins at once. I'm Daria Albinger on 710 WOR.
1: Ah, thanks, Daria, for that timeout. Now, let's talk about Kathy Hochul. Do I kind of like something that Kathy Hochul did? Did she buck the Democratic Party across the country to do the right thing for the people of New York? We'll explain what she did coming up. In the meantime, I do want to talk about the CC Radio 3, the almost everything radio, and it deserves that name because with the addition of Bluetooth now, you have an immense palette of radio shows and podcasts available from any smartphone or speaker. 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You know how important that is. 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
7: I'm Bernie Butter with your WOR traffic. At the George Washington Bridge, you're now 60 minutes upstairs, 35 lower. Lanes are open, just lots of volume. The Lincoln's at 35. Holland's 35 from the Turnpike, up to 1 hour from the Pulaski Skyway, and it's 30 minutes heading for the Tappan Zee towards Westchester County. On Long Island, you're still closed. Jericho Turnpike shut both ways. That's Route 25 by New York Avenue and Huntington Station. Overnight crash knocked down a utility pole and wires, and it's about a 30-minute delay on the LIE westbound from before Casino Boulevard into Queens Boulevard. That's where there's a stalled vehicle. 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Our next traffic update's in 15 minutes. Now let's take a look at the WOR Weather Channel forecast.
9: A cool but beautiful-looking Tuesday morning and a good-looking day. Next chance of rain Wednesday night. Sunshine today, 68. Tonight, clear early clouds later. City, 53. Suburbs, cooler. Tomorrow, mainly overcast. A south breeze close to 70. And then showers and thundershowers come in tomorrow night, lingering into Thursday. Thursday's high, 65. Right now, 47 at WOR. I'm meteorologist Ray Stajic.
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10: Year. New York wakes up with Curtis Sliwa and Larry Menti in the morning on 710 WOR.
0: Yeah. This is a possibility. There's only one Democratic governor in the United States who has opted in for this program in Colorado, in which you can end up getting a federal school choice scholarship program in your state, a win for the kids of your state at no cost to the state. And it's to be utilized for, quote, we'll call it the non-public school system. So whether it's religious schools, whether it's other forms of education, the taxpayers can redirect up to $1,700 of their federal income taxes to nonprofit scholarship organizations that provide money for non-public schools, tuition, tutoring, and other expenses. And it seems that Kathy Hochul, running for re-election against Bruce Blakeman, who definitely is in favor of this, he's also in favor of vouchers, tuition, tax credits, with all Republicans have been in favor of, is on the precipice of possibly saying, I'm for this too. But she's ever so close. We'll see if the UFT, if the New York State Teachers Union put the pressure on her to say, that may have been a fleeting idea, Kathy Hochul, but you need to drop that like a bad habit.
1: Yes, I know. She's getting a lot of pressure right now. Apparently, she was down in New York. She was meeting with Jewish leaders, and that's where they were pressing for this idea to so that people could, instead of going to public schools, could get tax money to go to some of the Jewish schools. And by the way, the Catholic schools feel the exact same way, and private schools feel the exact same way. And listen, public schools in most big cities, apparently, are failing across the country. I say apparently because it's by the statistics. There are some exceptions, but for the most part, they are failing. And what happens is the people that live in some of these neighborhoods have no other option. They don't have the funding to go and take their child out of those schools and put them somewhere else. So school choice is exactly what it says. It would give them the opportunity to take the tax money that is already going in their names to private, to public schools, and go to a better school so their kids could get a better education and have a chance where it might also be safer depending on what neighborhood you live in. It is an absolutely foolproof idea. It is very much supported by Republicans and conservatives. In fact, every Republican state in the country now has school choice. There's only one Democratic state, and that is Colorado. Right. There are other forms of school choice that the Democrats try to, you know, work around the fringes and do it. But the one that says you're taking the tax money and it's going to another school other than a public school, that's Colorado. And that's what Kathy Hochul's talking about. But you phrased it perfectly. She is getting a lot of blowback. Remember, maybe the top, but one of the top, but maybe the top contributor to the Democratic Party are the teachers' unions. They are beholden. The Democratic Party is beholden to the teachers' unions. And all they see is if enrollment goes down in public schools, there's going to be less teachers. It's going to hurt them. And so they are coming back hard against this. We'll see what kind of intestinal fortitude Kathy Hochul has. We'll see if she's going to fight for the kids. We'll see if she's going to fight for people in those neighborhoods where they're forced into bad public schools, whether she's going to have the intestinal fortitude to do the right thing.
0: Well, the pipeline for this, the organizing and mobilizing, always comes out of the UFT. I call them the Union of Failed Teachers in New York City, because they don't fight for the kids. They don't fight for their fellow teachers to have them protected in the classroom. And remember, the chairwoman used to be Randy the Weiner Weingarten, who's now the head of the American Federation of Teachers that encompasses most of the country. You have the New York State Federation of Teachers. In New Jersey, you have the NJE, a very powerful union that has to be dealt with in Trenton. But, you know, we got to give credit where credit is due. Thank God I went up to Stamford, Connecticut on Saturday to join our own program director, Tom Cuddy, to sit down with Mitch Dolan, both of whom have 100 years in radio experience, because before we went over to the restaurant, we stopped in front of the new WWE headquarters, which is minus Vince McMahon Jr. Oh, my God, that guy turned out to be psychosexual. So he had to step aside. You remember they used to have the old headquarters in Stamford. They got a brand new one. And when you think Vince McMahon Jr., you think Linda McMahon, who is now the Secretary of Education for Donald Trump. I remember seeing her out on the campaign trail 2010 against Blumenthal before we knew that he did not serve in Vietnam in any capacity. He made all that up. But remember, he was the Attorney General of the state of Connecticut. He beat Linda McMahon in 2010. And then she turned right around and ran for the U.S. Senate again in 2012 against the guy you hate, Christopher Murphy. She ran twice. And the basis of her campaign, I remember the campaign literature that I was getting because I was in New Haven, I was in South Norwalk, I was in Bridgeport, I was in Hartford, were vouchers, tuition tax credits. We've got to help the parents who are sending their kids to alternative forms of education, including those who are doing homeschooling, because the public school system is failing them. So I want to give her credit. She was in the forefront of this. She obviously created this program. She is promoting it around the country. She's doing an excellent job, by the way. And this is how this has all come about. Through Linda McMahon's leadership as the Secretary of Education for the Trump administration.
1: No, school choice makes so much sense. And the fact that the Democrats won't do it. Well, there's so many things that they do that make absolutely no sense. And so it comes down to votes. It always comes down to votes and it comes into campaign money. Do you know? Do you remember the COVID rescue plan that Biden did?
0: Yeah.
1: You know, $1 billion, a little bit over $1 billion went to the teachers union. That's how much the Democratic Party owes the teachers
0: Randy
1: union.
0: Randy Weingarten, remember? Randy the whiner, Weingarten, we need money. And remember, she forced the kids to stay home. She forced the teachers to stay home. That was their big push.
1: Right.
0: Not to have them in the classroom.
1: Well, she didn't force them, but she lobbied for that.
0: Yeah.
1: And every single Democrat across the country said, yep, Randy. The teachers union, if you don't know, really runs the Democratic Party. Whatever they want, they're going to get. So it's going to be really fascinating. Let's bring it back to New York. It's going to be really fascinating with all that kind of pressure. And it's not just local pressure. It's national pressure because money comes in nationally to these local campaigns, especially a gubernatorial campaign, especially when an issue like this arises. We'll see if she folds. My guess ahead of this, Curtis, she's going to fold.
0: And remember, in the 2 years when COVID was ravaging our country, which turned into COVID-19, remember, it was the Catholic schools who had a resurgence because they were having in-school classrooms. The teachers had to be in school. The students were in school. Parents were actually, even non-Catholic parents, were enrolling their kids into Catholic schools because they were doing education the traditional way. I know I have three sons. They lost close to 2 years of their life educationally. You think that they were doing their lessons. They were doing roadblocks every day. Roadblocks. And other games because there was no way to totally supervise what they were supposed to be doing at home by looking at their computer.
1: And here's the amazing thing. Here's the amazing thing about what you're talking about is they did a study on all of the kids that went to school. They had no higher rate of COVID, nor did the teachers, than those that stayed home.
0: Yep.
1: It's amazing to me how wrong we got everything because of people like Fauci.
0: Oh, the infamous Dr. Fauci. Slowly I turn. Rand Paul continues to be on the warpath, thank God. Now, meantime, you may have to correct yourself. Up next, the educational moment for our children and grandchildren about the great patriotism of people in this state who served this country during our American Revolution, of which we're celebrating the 250th anniversary on July 4th, the state of New Jersey. You're Mr. New Jersey. You're going to have to give it because we ain't doing it here in New York City. I can assure you that. Hey, kickball. Hey, World Cup. What about our 250th birthday? Nah. Let me tell you about America. America is a place that so many people have come because they know when you earn money, you actually get to bank it your way. Whether you got it stuffed in the mattresses from your old traditions in your country of origin, or you've decided to put it into an IRA or other savings accounts. But it's a little too shaky now. You're saying to yourself, what am I going to do? I'm suggesting you go the gold route. 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
7: I'm Bernie Butter with your WOR traffic. Lots of volume this morning at the Hudson River crossings. It's about an hour coming in from the Pulaski Skyway for the Holland. It's going to be about 35 from the Turnpike and the GW Bridge, close to an hour for that inbound upper level, 35 lower. The Lincoln is going to be a 35-minute delay. Very heavy on the LIE in Queens westbound, where there's been a stalled vehicle sitting in the center lane by Queens Boulevard for almost 2 hours now. It's busy back from Casino Boulevard. You also have a crash eastbound LIE into the Clearview with the left lane blocked. And Jericho Turnpike closed both directions in Huntington Station by New York Avenue. That's an overnight crash. 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Now let's take a look at the WOR Weather Channel forecast.
9: A clear and cool morning, especially well away from the city west and north, and a good-looking day today. Lots of sunshine, 68. Tonight, more clouds later, 53. City, suburbs cooler. Tomorrow, south breeze will cloud over 70 degrees or close to it, and then showers, maybe a thunderstorm as we go through Wednesday night. Thursday, a few showers around high 65. Right now, 47 at WOR. I'm meteorologist Ray Stigick. Now, here's Daria with a check of today's top stories.
2: Good morning, Ray. President Trump says the ceasefire with Iran is on life support. A deadly fire in the Bronx. And schools in a New Jersey city are open again for the first time in more than a week. Those stories and more coming up on 710 WOR.
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6: Here's something pretty disturbing I discovered while researching this podcast. This is what it actually says on the Los Angeles Police Department website. The site states that the Adult Missing Persons Unit investigates 3,200 cases a month, and 70% of those missing people are found or returned voluntarily within 2 or 3 days. It goes on to explain, and I quote here, "Since being a missing person is not a crime, police are given a very limited role while conducting these types of investigations." At the bottom of the webpage, it gets more disturbing. There's a section titled, "What if they never returned?" And here's the official police advice. In such situations, you may want to enlist the services of a private investigator to assist in your search. If you can't afford a PI, the police elaborate, quote, "Another option would be to contact the Salvation Army, which has a missing persons locator program." There is not a single sentence on the LAPD website that would lead a loved one of a missing person to have any faith that the police would properly investigate it. What the LAPD is basically saying is, if someone you love goes missing, don't overreact. They'll probably turn up, unless they don't, in which case you should get someone besides the police to look into it. All this is my way of saying, if the police took missing persons cases as seriously as they do, say, bank robberies, I wouldn't have had to do this podcast in the first place and end up chasing a violent criminal halfway around the country. I'm Neil Strauss, and you can hear the full story of To Live and Die in L.A.
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1: You'll remember, Curtis, a few weeks back, we were talking about Mom Donnie and the 250th anniversary, and we were talking about how the fact that he's kind of ignoring it, he's so World Cup fanatic that he is just basically ignoring the 250th anniversary. They say they have no money left for the 250th anniversary, and yet every day they talk about new events that they're paying for the World Cup. So they're ignoring America and an important date, and they're putting everything into the World Cup and all of the foreigners coming here, basically because the mayor likes soccer. And then, as we were talking about it, I threw New Jersey into that.
0: Yes.
1: And I said, yeah, New Jersey's not doing much any either. Well, New Jersey didn't like that. And New Jersey contacted me. You remember, I have a lot of contacts in New Jersey.
0: Oh, yeah, you missed in New Jersey.
1: Yeah, I did a show there for a long time. So they took umbrage. They were pretty upset, and they sent me this long list of all the things that they're doing. But when you... I'm going to get in trouble again. You ready? When you look at the list of the things they're doing, it's all like at their libraries and their state parks, except for the Sail Forth 250th, which is, by the way, done by the federal government with New York and New Jersey with all the ships coming in. I understand that. That's a big deal. I get that. But the rest of it, like, is this. New York State Park celebrates 250, the challenge. And the challenge is to go and visit all 50 of the historic sites in New Jersey.
0: Is that every place that supposedly George Washington slept?
1: Probably.
0: I see all those sort of brass things on the outside of homes. George Washington slept here.
1: Probably. Then they have tavern talks, which you can go to microbreweries in the state and buy, nothing's free, you go there and you can buy some beer, and then they're going to talk about the history of the taverns and the area. All of these things, they're not like, they exist all the time.
0: Mm.
1: You know what I mean? And now they're just putting the label on it. This is in celebration of the 250th birthday of America. Come to our place.
0: Let me make a suggestion. I am not an expert on New Jersey. I know what you need to know, which is how to drive through New Jersey on the turnpike in order to get through Camden County and then on your way to Pennsylvania. But I remember taking New Jersey Transit train to Morristown, the Green. It's within walking distance. It was for a huge Tea Party rally. I think it was like 2010, 2012 in that area. was a huge rally, and I spoke to them. Remember, they were on the precipice of eventually becoming what MAGA is today, the Tea Party rally. They were dressed in costumes from the American Revolutionary War era. I remember before I spoke, they said, you see Arnold's Tavern over there? That's where George Washington's winter headquarters was in 1777, before he ended up going further down and then across the river, the Delaware River, and invaded Trenton with James Madison, who got shot, a future president. But I got to tell you, that's also, I'll never forget, not only the historical significance of Morristown Green, but when I was leaving to catch the train back to Penn Station and go through Secaucus, I couldn't go to the bathroom. That was the first sign that I had stage 4 prostate cancer. The next day, man, I went in, and soon after, boom, lickety split, you know, I didn't end up perishing. But, man, I'll tell you what. Because this city's doing Ugats, Pupkis, for our 250th anniversary, Mondami, except you're letting the ball drop in Times Square, but nobody is permitted to stay right in Times Square.
1: It's awful.
0: And we don't even know if you're rooting for the American team in World Cup. We've yet to hear who you're rooting for. How about we do this? How about we put together an event at that Morristown Green that is so significant? That's where the troops trained. That's where the American Revolutionary troops trained under George Washington. That's where they got their supplies to avoid being turned into speed bumps by the British troops and the Hessians and the mercenaries. And we have a gathering in support of America. No matter who you are, Republican, Democrat, Independent, you could be apolitical. But at least do something of great significance.
1: That would be nice there. That would be nice. I will tell you that, you know, I want to make sure that I give Jersey some credit, because even though it doesn't seem like the state is doing a lot except for these tours at the state parks, the cities themselves, like, let me just give you one example. And I would, if you are in one of these boroughs or cities, you're going to know this on your own. But if you are in Hopewell Borough, they're having a celebration, a townwide event featuring a Declaration of Independence reenactment, historical presentations, and a public pig roast, which is really nice. That's a great idea. So let me just encourage all the local municipalities, since there's no statewide things, to have your own celebrations and make them special for the people in your communities.
0: Well, we've reached out to the expert, Dr. Polin, on every conceivable virus that ever existed. Through COVID, you had him on a regular basis, Larry, and recently we had him on with this new virus that plagued that ocean liner off the Canary Islands. He's in Finland, but he has emerged to give us an update of everything that's involving this virus. But first, the news at 8 o'clock.
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18: It's 50 degrees at 8 o'clock. Good morning. I'm Daria Albinger. In just days from now, thousands of workers on the LIRR could go on strike, leaving hundreds of thousands of riders without a way into or out of the city. And both sides are still far from a deal.
19: It's a $3,000 one-time signing bonus for engineers upon ratification of the contract, a three-year deal with a pay raise of 3.5% in the final year. Union leaders continue to demand a 5% pay raise in the fourth year.
20: That's the pay for the wage. It's impossible with the cost of living, you know, on Long Island.
21: We put money on the table that's money in the pockets of the families that they represent.
19: MTA Chair Jano Lieber, and it's back to the bargaining table again with the hope that the 300,000 daily LIRR riders won't be stranded.
22: But I do hope that they come to agreement and do not go on strike.
19: Sarah Lee Kessler, WOR News.
18: Three of the 18 people on a cruise ship, which was at the center of the hantavirus outbreak, are from New York. One from the city, one from Orange County, and one from Westchester. Former CDC Director Dr. Tom Frieden says cuts to the CDC are putting U.S. health at risk.
23: Right now, the U.S. is kind of on the sidelines. In the past, the U.S. CDC would have been in the lead of the investigation along with the World Health Organization. We walked away from that. We've gutted the CDC. Thousands of staff fired.
18: The 18 passengers are now under observation at two quarantine centers, one in Atlanta and one in Omaha. Governor Hochul says it's unclear now when the three people may be headed back to New York. A one-year-old is dead. His young siblings are in critical condition after fire swept through their Bronx apartment.
2: The fire started on the second floor of a building on Bainbridge Avenue in Fordham. Fire officials say a door was left open during the fire, allowing the fire to quickly spread up the stairwell. One-year-old Liam Parks died in this blaze, and his twin six-year-old siblings are in critical condition. These folks watched first responders give aid to the children.
4: The baby can't move.
7: The way he was covered up so dark with all that black stuff on him, I knew he wasn't going to make it.
2: Several others were hospitalized, including firefighters with minor injuries. The cause under investigation. I'm Scott Pringle, WOR News.
18: President Trump leaves China today for a meeting with President Xi. WOR News Time, 8:03.
9: I'm Bernie Butter with your WOR traffic. Stacked up at the Hudson River crossings, no crashes or stalled vehicles, but it is going to be an hour for the Holland Tunnel from the Pulaski Skyway, about 30 from the Turnpike, 1 hour inbound upper deck of the George, 35 lower, and the Lincoln now up to 45 minutes. The stall van has been there for a couple of hours on the LIE westbound. It is knocking out the center lane by Queens Boulevard. That is crawling back from Utopia Parkway, about a 45-minute delay. And you're also heavy on the eastbound LIE, another long-standing accident by the Clearview. That's along the left side of the roadway. 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

0: so as suggesting, why did we take them off the ship? Why are we quarantining them in Nebraska and Georgia? Why didn't we just leave them on the ship? They didn't even want them to come on shore in the Canary Islands.
1: Well, I mean, on the one hand, I can understand a reaction like that for the very reasons, Curtis, that you mentioned. But these people needed to be separated. You don't want to keep people who are ill in close quarters with other healthy people. Number two, they needed sophisticated medical care if they were ill, or monitoring. So sequential PCR tests to understand, are they developing the disease, and then to keep them in a quarantine type environment. So it absolutely makes sense to move them out of that cruise ship and into a proper medically oriented quarantine system.
2: Some of the fear right now seems unwarranted, especially based on what you've said, Dr. Poen, but it's very real, and it's going to affect the cruise industry. I know a lot of people that are scheduled to take cruises, and they're concerned about it. Can you quell those fears?
1: Yeah, again, you know, if I were taking a cruise to the Caribbean or something like that, I would have zero concern. I mean, literally zero concern about this. You know, by the way, you remember just a few months ago in February, the actor Gene Hackman's wife was reported to have died of hantavirus pulmonary. The same kind of outbreak of fear. So something's different about this in people's psyche. What I would worry about, though, is what we're facing right now, which is repeated norovirus outbreaks. That's a nasty bug that'll really put a downer on your vacation plans.
0: Can you describe that, Doctor, the norovirus, which I think affected 100 passengers on a cruise line and has affected other cruise lines? I mean, we're talking a multi-billion dollar industry that's mostly dependent on elderly, senior citizens, retirees going on regular cruises, without which, boy, they'll run into a hard economic slide.
1: Yeah, good point. Well, norovirus is a gastrointestinal virus. It's spread by what we call the oral fecal route, and therein is the key to why these keep happening. You only need about 10 particles or so of this virus to get an infection. When you are infected, you shed about 100 billion viral particles per gram of stool. So the problem with norovirus aboard ships is extreme transmissibility. This virus persists in the environment. Alcohol-based hand rubs, for example, don't really kill this virus. You have to have soap and water, and on surfaces, bleach cleaning. You have really dense human contact aboard a ship. You have shared food handling and buffets. You have an inadequate hand hygiene, as I mentioned. You have the continuous introduction of new passengers from all over the world. And there's even been documented that when crew get infected, there can be a reservoir effect where they kind of perpetuate the cycle of infection. So while it's a infection that causes vomiting in elderly people, and you can really get dehydrated and you can run into real complications and even death as a result.
2: Even death? That's what I was going to ask you about. The mortality rate isn't anywhere close to hantavirus, right?
1: No. And the death is due to complications that are not treated in time, like dehydration. But to put it in perspective, Larry, we're talking about an outbreak rate of about one outbreak infection per million cruise passengers in terms of persons departing U.S. ports. About 20 million people depart U.S. ports on cruise ships each year. So it's terribly small.

0: all. But when it happens, it's explosive because of the factors that I mentioned. So you have a case on board. Absolutely, there are going to be a lot more cases as a result.
1: Well, Doctor, I think it all comes down to where do you cluster around the most with your fellow passengers and crew? It's when they bring the bacon out to the buffet table. And people
0: right.
1: people keep grabbing it with their hands. They don't use those thongs. Nothing is like, where's the bacon? Where's the bacon? And I think that's where the transmission takes place.
0: We're our own worst enemies, tourists.
2: I'll tell you what the cruise industry needs. They need Dr. Poland.
1: Yes.
2: They need Dr. Poland to speak for them. Dr. Gregory Poland, thank you so much for taking the time to talk to us. I know you're traveling.
0: A pleasure.
2: Health and medical expert, leader in vaccines and infectious diseases at the Mayo Clinic. We can just say this, he's the best in the world and the president of the Atria Research Institute in New York. Thanks again, doctor.
1: Wow, he's got a great doctor's touch there if you had him coming to your bedside. But meantime, up next... You brought this to our attention yesterday, Larry. Had no idea that Eurovision is the biggest musical festival in the world, which we play almost no role, but the rest of the world does. And now Israel is being accused of election interference, even at a musical festival. Up next. But right now, WOR wants to congratulate all of our winners in iHeartRadio's Thank a Teacher. 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
3: I'm Bernie Buddy with the WOR Traffic. Let's talk about these delays on the LIE, all because of this broken down van that's been there for a few hours now into Queens Boulevard, exit 19. Again, it's in the center lane, and you're really heavy back from Utopia Parkway. A crash on the eastbound LIE by the Clearview knocks out the left lane. That's also been there for quite some time. Busy on the belt westbound between the Van Wyck and Lefferts Boulevard. That's all because of earlier police activity. And if you're heading for 280 westbound, crawling from the Garden State Parkway into Prospect Avenue, there's a stall vehicle with a left lane block there. Jericho Turnpike is still shut both ways in Huntington Station. That has been like that since about 3:30 this morning. Crash that knocked down a utility pole by New York Avenue and into Schiller Avenue. Our next traffic update's in 15 minutes. Now let's take a look at the WOR Weather Channel forecast.
4: A clear and cool morning, especially well away from the city west and north, and a good looking day today. Lots of sunshine, 68. Tonight, more clouds later, 53. City, suburbs cooler. Tomorrow, south breeze will cloud over 70 degrees or close to it. And then showers, maybe a thunderstorm as we go through Wednesday night. Thursday, a few showers around, high 65. Right now, 47 at WOR. I'm meteorologist Ray Stidjik. Now, here's Daria with a check of today's top stories.
5: Good morning, Ray. Fire in the Bronx leaves a one-year-old dead. President Trump says a ceasefire with Iran is on life support, and there's no deal yet to avert an LIRR strike. Those stories and more coming up on 710 WOR.
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20: In the NBA playoffs, Donovan Mitchell tied an NBA playoff record with 39 points in the second half, and the Cleveland Cavaliers evened their second round series with the Detroit Pistons, winning 112-103 and remaining unbeaten at home. In the late game, the Oklahoma City Thunder remained perfect in this year's playoffs, finishing the sweep of the Lakers, winning Game 4 115-110. LeBron James had 24 points and 14 rebounds in the final game of his unprecedented 23rd season. He said after the game he's not sure what the future holds. One game tonight, Timberwolves Spurs at 8 Eastern on NBC and Peacock. In the Stanley Cup playoffs, the Colorado Avalanche exploded for 4 goals in the third period and beat the Wild 5-2 to take a 3-1 series lead. Two games tonight, Buffalo Montreal at 7 Eastern, followed by Ducks Golden Knights at 9:30, both games on ESPN. And in the NFL, with the schedule release set for Thursday night, a few teasers have come out with the Eagles-Cowboys rivalry happening on Thanksgiving, and Buffalo will open its new stadium in Week 2 against the Lions. I'm Andy West with your iHeartRadio Sports Report.
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2: Hey, your talkbacks are coming up, but we wanted to give you a reminder that the best talkback of the day wins a Curtis Sliwa and Larry Menti in the morning t-shirt, and the best talkback of the week takes home a Sea Crane radio. 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Plus, remember, coming up in just a couple of minutes, we have tickets to see the Guess Who.
1: Who knew? Who knew? Coming off of Coachella, we thought, oh, that was the big musical festival, the return of Justin Bieber, Biber, whatever, in full concert form. And then yesterday, Larry dropped it on me and Natalie and all of you. Eurovision, the largest concert being performed in many, many different countries throughout Europe, at different venues that are now under threat of a possible terrorist attack. The numbers he gave was staggering. So I did a deep dive into it. There's a lot of arguments as to whether Israel should be capable of having a participant. They have. But it isn't what you'd necessarily think over Gaza. In fact, a representative of Iceland in Reykjavik said, hey, this ain't over Gaza. This is over last year's Eurovision when we believe that the Israelis were guilty of election interference, stuffing the ballot box for an Israeli participant. I said to myself, Larry, help me here. You got us into this. We now know it is the biggest musical performance in the world at different venues. But how did it come down to election interference that the Israelis are being accused of?
2: They take this very seriously in Europe. 180 million people around the world watching this thing. I mean, so I can understand. I can understand. Everybody follows Eurovision all around the world except in the United States. And probably a couple other countries.
1: That's incredible. I'm sure the music cognoscenti like Jim Kerr at 104.3, he's aware of it. But I guess if you're just an average everyday fan of different forms of music, Eurovision just doesn't resonate with us here from coast to coast.
2: Yeah, if you want to learn about Eurovision, there's a great comedy with Will Ferrell online that you can watch about Eurovision. It's worth watching.
0: I got really interested when Hold on a second.
1: There you go, Natalie.
3: There's my mic. I got really interested when you started talking about it. I'd always heard of it. I knew it was some kind of contest. I didn't know much else. Well, you could watch it here in the U.S. I just found out. Peacock. You could watch it on Peacock starting this, actually today, 3 o'clock through the 16th, or they have our YouTube channel.
2: Well,
3: so I'm going to pop in and see.
2: I'll wait till Saturday when the finals happen. I don't want to watch all the schlubs. I'll wait till the best people are performing on Saturday.
1: So, because this becomes the overriding issue, the accusation that somehow Israel, on behalf of its contestant last year, stuffed the ballot box. How are the ballots tabulated? Is this done electronically by people watching from all over the world?
2: You're going way beyond my interest in Eurovision. I don't know, but we'll look it up and I'll find the answer for you.
1: We got to pay attention because apparently there are troops that are surrounding all these venues, helicopters, drones. I mean, you would think it was the United Nations General Assembly assembling in each and every one of these cities.
2: Let's go to the talkbacks.
4: The Springfield Garden, Queens, and it seems like everybody's masking up here, getting ready.
1: Wow.
4: I just love the mask. It's so new age and fashionable. God, we're doomed.
2: Is anybody else seeing that?
1: Yeah.
2: Leave us a talkback if people are now wearing masks because of the hantavirus.
1: I've seen it.
2: Wow.
1: And it's more younger people than older people, believe it or not.
2: Oh, I can believe that.
5: Curtis, I love you, but you are so far off on Iran, it's not even funny. And you're so wrong when it comes to the polls saying that most Americans think it's Bibi's war. I know for a fact most Americans have no clue who Bibi is, let alone where Israel is. So they don't think it's Bibi's war. Most Americans aren't thinking about it.
1: Yeah, you keep thinking that. After October 7th, the majority of Americans, when polled, were totally supporting Israel and Jews. 2 years later, that is no longer the case. Most, especially younger Americans, are supporting the Palestinians and Hamas. So guess what? Wake up if you don't think that's a reflection of America's tenor now.
2: By the way, I'm glad you left the talk back. I did do a kind of a deep dive as fast as I could do it, and there's nobody, no poll out there that's asking if it's Bibi's war. There are polls, however, that says, does Israel benefit more? And that most people believe that.
1: Excellent. Very good. Very good pirouette. But now let's give away some tickets.

0: No, it's not part of Eurovision. It's right here in territorial good old U.S. of A. You have a chance to win a pair of tickets to see the Guess Who with original members Randy Bachman and Burton Cummings. July 5th at PNC Bank Arts Center. Just be caller number 10 at 800-321-0710. 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But right now, let's get the 8:30 news with Daria.
1: All right, guys, good morning. In just 5 days from now, four if you don't count today, but let's count it. Thousands of LIRR workers could go on strike unless they hammer out a new contract deal with the nation's largest commuter railroad, and the union says they are nowhere close. A strike could affect hundreds of thousands of riders. Iran's top negotiator says American taxpayers will pay the price if the U.S. doesn't accept his country's peace plan. It includes efforts to end the war in about a month, remove sanctions on Iran, and pays reparations. President Trump says that is completely unacceptable. Back to school today for kids in Belleville, New Jersey, for the first time in over a week. A fire at a mattress factory last Sunday, over a week ago, left schools closed for days and kids learned remotely for a few others. California is considering a first-in-the-nation ban on quartz countertops. This is something that other states are paying very close attention to. It's due to a deadly lung disease that stone cutters can get because of the dust that comes from the stone cutting. Next news, 9 o'clock, bulletins at once. I'm Daria Albinger on 710 WOR.
2: Dottie Wilson, thank God, easy name. Now, let's talk about our winner. Congratulations to Dottie Wilson from the East Village. You just won a pair of tickets to see the Guess Who with original members Randy Bachman and Burton Cummings, July 5th at PNC Bank Arts Center. You got tickets on sale now at Ticketmaster.com. Going to be a great show. Another chance to win tomorrow morning at 8:25. You know, it's interesting how allegiances are shifting around the world because of the war in Iraq. How do we feel about NATO these days? And what about Saudi Arabia? We're going to talk about both next.
0: And how about your business right here in the terra firma U.S. of A? Could be in New Jersey, Connecticut, New York. Could be in Pennsylvania. Could be anywhere. You've gotten one business, you got it up and running, a mom and pop business, or maybe you inherited it in your family, and you've opened up maybe a second or a third business, and now you are just flooded with paperwork of all the insurance policies that your broker assured you had to have. 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
4: I'm Bernie Butter with the WOR traffic. It's a parking lot on the LIE in Queens, all because the stalled vehicle that was knocking out the center lane for over 2 hours. They finally just cleared it away, but the LIE westbound is jammed from Utopia Parkway passing Queens Boulevard exit 19. The eastbound LIE has a long-standing crash by the Clearview exit 27 that blocks the left-hand lane. There is roadwork set up on the Bell Parkway westbound by Ocean Parkway exit 7. That is causing some slowdowns back from before Flatbush Avenue. Inbound at the Holland Tunnel from the Pulaski, 1 hour, half that from the Turnpike. It's 1 hour inbound upper deck of the George. Lower level's going to be about 35 and the Lincoln 45. 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Our next traffic update's in 15 minutes. Now let's take a look at the WOR Weather Channel forecast.
5: A cool but beautiful looking Tuesday morning and a good looking day. Next chance of rain Wednesday night. Sunshine today, 68. Tonight, clear early, clouds later. City, 53. Suburbs cooler. Tomorrow, mainly overcast. A south breeze close to 70. And then showers and thundershowers come in tomorrow night, lingering into Thursday. Thursday's high, 65. Right now, 47 at WOR. I'm meteorologist Ray Stajic.
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2: There is a seismic shift going on in the world right now that is not getting a lot of attention because of the war in Iran, but it is a sub-story that's important to pay attention to. And the shift has to do with alliances and allegiances.
0: Hold on. What are we doing here? Let's get right back to it, Larry.
2: Okay. The shift has to do with allegiances and alliances, specifically with NATO and the Arab countries around Iran. I want you to hear what Marco Rubio has to say about NATO, because if you remember, when we needed help with the Iran war, and we weren't asking for troops, nobody had to send troops. We just wanted to use air bases and airspace. And Italy and Spain said no. And then we asked for some help with the Straits of Hormuz, because it was their oil that was being held up. Send some ships. And Germany and England and others said no. So the question is, and Marco Rubio answers it right now, why do we need NATO?
1: When we need them to allow us to use their military bases, their answer is no. Then why are we in NATO? You have to ask that question. Why do we have billions and billions of dollars, hundreds of billions of dollars over the years, trillions of dollars, and all of these American forces stationed in the region? If we can only use, in our time of need, we're not going to be allowed to use those bases. So I think there's no doubt, unfortunately, after this conflict is concluded, we are going to have to reexamine that relationship. We're going to have to reexamine the value of NATO and that alliance for our country.
2: Right. We're already pulling troops out of Europe and the NATO bases, and it sounds like the relationship itself may be in trouble. At the same time, there's a new relationship forming with the Arab countries that were also a part of the attack for no reason, it seems like, except that they let us use their bases like NATO would not. The UAE and Saudi Arabia, and Tom Cotton, the Senator Tom Cotton, who is chairman of the Senate Select Committee on Intelligence and deals with them a lot, said that he talked about a phone call that he was involved in.
3: Iran targeted these Arab countries. They didn't plead for peace. They didn't ask Donald Trump to stop. They asked Donald Trump for targeting information so they could join in the strikes in Iran. That's what a real coalition looks like. We're all now fighting together to try to finally eliminate the threat that a revolutionary Iran poses to the United States, to our Arab friends, and to Israel.
2: So there's a real change going on right now, and I don't know if you saw 60 Minutes. To just put an exclamation point, Curtis, on this change that's going on in the world. While NATO is still waffling, and NATO is still not sending ships into the strait, and while NATO is still saying, no, no, no, it's not our war, it's not our war, listen to the Saudi prince who was on 60 Minutes.
4: But I've seen that you called the Ayatollah Khamenei the new Hitler of the Middle East.
5: Absolutely.
4: Why?
5: Because he wants to expand. He wants to create his own project in the Middle East, very much like Hitler, who wanted to expand at the time. Many countries around the world and in Europe did not realize how dangerous Hitler was until what happened happened. I don't want to see the same events happening in the Middle East.
2: Wow. That really is a change in attitude among the Arab countries. It's a change in attitude with NATO. It's a change in attitude with the Arab countries and how they feel about us and the alliance with us. They are financially tied to us now, especially after that first trip by Donald Trump. What are your thoughts on that?
0: Europe is helping the Ukraine, who's turned the tide in the war against Russia. They're not as dependent on us as they used to be. So that's a good thing. NATO is tied up with them. And in terms of all the Persian Gulf countries, I think I know why Saudi Arabia wants to work so hard to crush Iran, because they don't want to have to get involved in an arms race. So if Iran does end up with the bomb, then Saudi has to get the bomb, the UAE, they have the financial wherewithal to do that, and then it's an arms escalation. So they figure Iran is down now, crush them. The problem is, what we're not factoring in is, the Ayatollah is one of the leaders of the Shia faith. That's a minority of Muslims around the world. The majority of Muslims are Sunnis, and that's where you look to Saudi Arabia, the guardians of Mecca and Medina. But they have to let the Shias come to worship, you know, when they do their Hajj. So I think they're banking on the fact that Iran can be crushed, the theocracy can be crushed. I would caution you, though, that Saudi Arabia and the UAE are scrapping amongst themselves. They're fighting each other in Yemen. They're backing different groups, not the Houthis. Those are the Iran. And then in Sudan, they're backing different groups. That's a war that nobody's paying attention to. And I noticed that the UAE sent in missiles and drones right before Donald Trump called for the ceasefire.
2: Right, that's right.
0: Because remember how flummoxed I was? Like, why is Iran dumping all their missiles and their drones on the UAE after the ceasefire? We didn't know that the UAE, it's almost like, I'm going to sucker punch you now for all the harm you did to our country. So, yeah, no, there's definitely a change in terms of alliances and such. We also have Bahrain, remember, attached to Saudi Arabia. I remember when I was there lecturing, and they wouldn't let me go to Saudi Arabia because I had a passport with the stamp of Ben-Gurion Airport, Israel. The Saudis said, nah, we don't let you in. I said, if I was a doctor here, right, and one of your many sheikhs had some kind of a cardio issue, you'd have no problem letting a Jewish doctor in, would you? And they say, get out of here, get out. But Bahrain, we have our biggest naval base. Qatar, we have our biggest Air Force base. So, yeah, all the Persian Gulf countries are bound to the United States. And obviously, we're not going anywhere because by starting this war, until we end it one way or the other, all of those countries are now dependent on us because, as you mentioned, they're not dependent on the European countries any longer.
2: But it's a shift, and it's a shift also with what they're saying. Let me just bring up one thing, because you said something that now it's Europe that's supporting Ukraine and Europe's doing it by themselves. It's not exactly the case, because instead of just giving them weapons and spending hundreds of millions of dollars giving them weapons, we're now giving those weapons, selling them to NATO, who is now giving them. So we're now making money on the same weapons that Biden was just giving away. Donald Trump changed all that. He said, no, we're wasting too much money. We're pouring into this war. If NATO wants to help, NATO can buy the weapons and give it to them. So it's the same amount of weapons. It's just now we're profiting. Yeah, but and that's all we did before.
0: I think it appears that Putin at least is putting out feelers that maybe enough is enough.
2: Yeah.
0: We've certainly had over a million of our men slaughtered in battle. We're kind of finding it difficult to get other conscripts. The North Koreans can give us just so many others who become human fodder for all these advanced drones that the Ukrainians have come up with. If there's any benefit that's come out of this in terms of warfare, the Ukrainians were forced to perfect their drone warfare. They are hitting Russia in the Urals. They are hitting them deep in Mother Russia. Putin, his head's got to be spinning. Like, how the hell are they hitting us everywhere and causing a lot of fear, fright, and hysteria against these Ukrainian drones in Mother Russia?
2: It's absolutely the case. Ukraine has been amazing. I don't think anybody gave them weeks, let alone years, in this war. And they have held their own, and they're going to, it sounds like it's there's going to be a resolution to this coming up. As for NATO, there's not going to be a resolution anytime soon into the relationship with the United States. That is really in critical condition right now.
0: Well, from the streets up into the suites, Natalie is going to come. Apparently, she's been trying to encourage people to take cruises in the midst of this viral fear that people have of this new virus. We'll get into that and so much more.
6: I'm Bernie Butter with your WOR traffic. It has been difficult at the George Washington Bridge. Lanes are open, but it's still about an hour for the upper level, 35 lower level. Lincoln's 45, the Holland's 30 from the Turnpike, but close to 1 hour from the Pulaski Skyway. Unfortunately, Jericho Turnpike remains closed both ways in Huntington Station. It's been like that since about 3:30 this morning by New York Avenue. That is an accident, knocked down a pole and wires. The LIE eastbound is crawling into the Clearview with a crash along the left side. You've got heavy westbound delays into Utopia Parkway because of earlier problems, and it's emergency road work on the Belt in Brooklyn westbound by Ocean Parkway. 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Our next traffic update's in 15 minutes. Now let's take a look at the WOR Weather Channel forecast.
7: A clear and cool morning, especially well away from the city west and north, and a good-looking day today. Lots of sunshine, 68. Tonight, more clouds later, 53 city. Suburbs cooler. Tomorrow, south breeze will cloud over 70 degrees or close to it. And then showers, maybe a thunderstorm as we go through Wednesday night. Thursday, a few showers around, high 65. Right now, 47 at WOR. I'm meteorologist Ray Stajic. Now, here's Daria with a check of today's top stories.
8: Good morning, Ray. President Trump says the ceasefire with Iran is on life support. A deadly fire in the Bronx. And schools in a New Jersey city are open again for the first time in more than a week. 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
2: This fear over the Hanta virus that Natalie Migliori has and her ilk has, everybody her age, is just bizarre, isn't it? But let's find out how rampant it is. Natalie Migliori asked New Yorkers in her Beat on the Street.
6: Well, the Hanta virus is really the talk of the town. Good morning. With three people who disembarked the cruise ship actually from New York, all passengers have now been evacuated from the cruise at the center of the outbreak, with Governor Hochul
13: saying the 17 Americans that were off the ship are being quarantined in Nebraska, along with those three people from New York. They were from New York City, Westchester County, and Orange County. So not far from here, guys. But the real question becomes, okay, are people thinking about booking their next cruise?
14: Not loving that idea, but, you know, to each his own. You feel safe, I agree, then go. But don't let nothing in life stop you from doing anything you want to do because of something like that, too. Because you got to live your life still.
15: I don't want to go on no cruise. Not right now, at this moment. You know, I'm healthy, and I do my checkup.
16: I was in the U.S. Navy, and I'm not going on board another ship as long as I live. Thank you.
17: Not now, but, I mean, you always got to be careful. So it's just like catching a cold, sitting next to somebody at work.
13: Right. So the CDC and other health experts and organizations say the general public is at a very, very low risk of catching the virus that originates from rodents and mostly their feces or their droppings. Okay. It's not a new virus. It's been around for decades, but its reemergence has it in such a big way. Has it prompted people to adjust their health habits?
18: I don't think this has changed anything, but certainly has made other people more aware of the potential for a breakout of a virus.
17: I think the COVID virus changed a little bit of that more so, because just didn't realize something like that could be in such a grand scale. Always ate good, always ate healthy, probably washed my hands a little bit more.
14: I'm just more aware now because of the pandemic, so I have those caution safety, I guess you can say, things already.
13: Right, so no one really changing.
0: Oh, I saw two alpacas in the Upper West Side where I live with Nancy and the cats, and they brought out the visors. Remember the visors and the Playtex gloves with the mask? The visors.
13: You're already seeing those.
0: Two.
13: I'm seeing some face masks.
0: Yes.
13: You know, the traditional N95s, I guess those are, but not... Have not seen a visor yet. Only visor I saw was last week for the sun. A sun
2: I have
13: visor.
2: To get out my Curtis Leawood dictionary real quick. Alta Kaka, I'm sorry. Yeah. I'm
0: Older people.
2: Okay.
0: Older than me, put it that way.
13: There you go. Thank you for asking that. Even though there are mixed opinions about whether or not New Yorkers would go on a cruise, they definitely would have questions before.
19: Makes you wonder how sanitary the cruise line is, the ship, the people that are working it. I mean, it's a small cruise line though, right? So maybe it'll deter me from a smaller cruise line, but the bigger ones don't seem to have the issues that this one had.
17: I've always been very picky with my cruises though. I stick to more like luxury cruises.
18: It's not the first time there's been an infectious disease on a cruise, but this is more severe than anything that we've seen previously.
0: Wow, that woman sounded like Susan Collins, the senator of Maine. But anyway, I only take luxury cruises. Snap, snap. What was that?
13: I think the funny thing about it was that these people had been away for like more than a month. So what kind of luxurious life do you live? You know that you can go away. I can't leave work for a month. But you know what? Forget about the hantavirus. I just plain old had to share why this guy isn't going on a cruise like ever.
15: I don't go on the cruise. I don't want to go on no cruise because not only because of that, because of so many things that's happened on the cruise. People falling off the cruise, people getting sick on the cruise. You know, these cruises is they stopping in the middle of the ocean. You know, the engine is cutting down and it's going off. So you know, they stuck in there for like a week, you know, a month.
13: Yeah, he doesn't want to get stuck out to sea. So forget about getting sick.
0: The cruise to nowhere. Just floating out at sea. No engine ability, falters, not enough food. You know, you're basically starving on deck.
13: We've seen that in the past.
0: That's true.
13: This cruise didn't. This cruise had a different situation, okay, because there was an outbreak of hantavirus.
2: Yes. Here's the thing about that guy. You know what's amazing about him? Everything he talked about actually happened.
13: Yes.
2: He was talking about news events, so he's getting his news somewhere.
13: Right. But the thing about the people who were on the cruise with the hantavirus is for a few days there, they weren't allowing them to dock, so were they stranded? Because, you know, the Spaniards and the African officials, they were debating over where they were going to disembark this ship because they didn't want hantavirus to come aboard or to spread. They didn't know at the time what it was going to be. So, I mean, were they stranded for a minute there if they didn't want them
0: on? But imagine, Natalie, imagine if they were planning to drop a lifeboat and somehow under the cover of darkness make it to shore because they were stranded out there. Nobody wanted them. Nobody right. in Africa, nobody in Europe wanted them.
13: But now, and somehow 17 of them ended up in Nebraska for monitoring. So they're going to see. I mean, this could be a long thing. That's what Governor Hochul is warning.
2: We got to get cameras in here. People have to see Natalie Migliore give the whole performance with her hands.
1: You know what? It's coming. I videoed her yesterday. I haven't put it up yet, but it's awesome.
2: Oh, great.
0: Let me tell you, though, up next.
2: Thanks, Natalie. She'll be back tomorrow, same time.
0: Larry's going to break it down. He was on top of this gerrymandering issue when it first came to the surface. He's been on it ever since. Now it's gone full blown. Full blown. 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Also, the Rock'em Sock'em battle between Governor Hochul, Hochul, she is full of Hochul, and Tom Homan, who is the head of ICE. Oh, yeah, we've got it all here with Curtis and Larry in the morning. But right now, it's 9 o'clock and the news.
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4: It's 51 degrees at 9 o'clock. Good morning, I'm Daria Aldinger. 5 days until thousands of union workers for the Long Island Railroad go on strike, unless they have a new contract, and right now, they aren't even close.
5: There are upcoming scheduled talks, but time is running out as the MTA prepares its contingency plan if workers in five unions strike on Saturday. The MTA says it'll run limited shuttle bus service from six Long Island train stations, but encourages commuters to try and work from home should there be a strike. This would impact about 300,000 daily LIRR commuters, including this guy.
7: I have to leave my house on a three-hour drive and commute into Lower Manhattan, which is kind of not in the cards for me.
5: The MTA and unions are still not in agreement on wage increase rates. I'm Scott Pringle, WOR News.
4: 18 Americans who were on a Dutch cruise ship, the site of a deadly hantavirus outbreak, are back in the U.S. ABC's Victor Akendo at the University of Nebraska Medical Center.
8: We're outside the quarantine unit where 16 passengers will be assessed over the coming days. Once cleared to quarantine at home, health officials here stressed these passengers will be escorted the entire way. We will not see them on commercial flights.
4: Three of the 18 were from New York. One is from the city, one's from Westchester County, and one is from Orange County. President Trump says a ceasefire with Iran is on life support now that he's rejected Tehran's response to the latest U.S. peace proposal. The lead negotiator for the Iranian government says U.S. taxpayers will pay the cost of the president's actions. Mr. Trump focusing on U.S. relations with China as he heads to Beijing today for a meeting with President Xi. And yes, that was a bear you might have seen in Elizabeth, New Jersey, and it might have been Yogi. Apparently, they found this bear. He went up a tree, but it was too early, the wildlife experts say, to tranquilize him. So they used some honey and some other goodies to get him down. WOR News Time, 9:02.
6: I'm Bernie Buddy with your WOR traffic. Busy in Teaneck on Route 4 westbound into Palisade Avenue. That's a crash. It's about a 30-minute crawl. In at the GWB, you're running 60 minutes upper, 35 lower. Lincoln's 45. The Holland is 1 hour from 1 and 9, 30 minutes from the New Jersey Turnpike. On Long Island and Huntington Station, still closed on Route 25. Jericho Turnpike shut both ways by New York Avenue. That's an overnight accident that knocked down a pole and some wires. And it's emergency road work in Brooklyn on the Belt westbound by Ocean Parkway. That is busy back from Flatbush. 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
12: I'm meteorologist Ray Stajic with your WOR forecast from the Weather Channel. Cool start to our day, especially well west and north. But clear sky and sunshine will dominate this afternoon. 68, a little more cloud later tonight. 53, city, suburbs cooler. Mainly cloudy tomorrow. A south breeze gets us near 70 degrees. Likely showers and thunderstorms into tomorrow night. Lingering into Thursday. Thursday's high 65. Right now it's 47 at WOR.
4: The Yankees lost to Baltimore 3-2. They meet again today. The Mets are in Detroit tonight. And for the first time in their franchise history, the Liberty will travel to Portland to take on the Fire tonight. The news is brought to you by Dr. Lederman's Radio Surgery New York. 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

0: or a toss-up that now looks like there will be in the Republican column. There still has to be an election. Anything can happen. If there's a tsunami in this election, if there's a blue tide, a blue wave, then all of a sudden you can throw the redistricting out of the window. There are active efforts right now in Alabama, Louisiana, South Carolina, Tennessee, Kansas, and Georgia, right? And now Florida also is talking about it. There are actions in court right now. You know, Virginia's in court trying to get their redistricting through. Their map was incredible. That was an ugly, ugly map. They would pick up four Republican seats. That means that they used to be Republican. They would switch to Democrat. So it would be four seats for the Democrats, four formerly Republican seats. It is awful. I am so much against this. I know that I get the talkbacks come in and they're all for it and anything. They want the fight. Let's take it all. But what happens in this whole thing, and you have to remember this, this is just taking away our democracy. We don't get a vote anymore. It's already been prescripted. It's been decided. So all these threats to democracy that the Democrats and the Republicans talk about, this is the real threat to democracy. And I know I'm howling in the wind. Nobody cares. They want the fight. It's all political, just so their side wins. But understand what you're doing. You are taking away the full democratic process. And as I've said several times, and I think this is the way to phrase it, this is not the voters choosing the politicians. It's the politicians choosing their voters. And it wasn't supposed to be like that. But we're in the thick of it now. We're in the thick of it now, Curtis. And I don't think there's any getting out of this. Every state wants in, and including New York and New Jersey. They want in, but state law prevents Kathy Hochul from doing it right now.
1: No, that was a brilliant layout you did of the geographical map and how so many states are getting on board. Almost each and every one of them you mentioned was a southern state. But you mentioned Kansas. Remember the battle before the Civil War? Would Kansas be a free state or a slave state? Missouri, free state or slave state? Now, it eventually ended up getting resolved with bullets and blood and death. Our Civil War, blue coats versus gray coats. Thank God it hasn't amounted to this. But the way the lines are being changed based on what process you're using, let's use Virginia as an example. Because remember, even though Virginia was a blue state, technically it really had a lot of Confederates who were fighting in Virginia, and they carved it up. Richmond, that's where the leader of the South ended up going, you know, as final holdout until the surrender at Appomattox. But let's look at Virginia. It was a balanced state. The Democrats got greedy.
0: 6-5, by the way. That was the breakdown.
1: Very
0: six
1: balanced.
0: Democratic seats. Exactly. Very balanced.
1: Originally red, but because so many snowbirds have gone down, especially from New York, New Jersey, and Connecticut, they've turned it into a purple state, which goes back and forth.
0: Right, yeah.
1: Nice. That's the way you want it, right? And all of a sudden, the Democrats decided, now we're shooting craps. We want the whole state. And its own state court system shot them down and said, we have a constitution here in the state. You've defied all the laws. They said, no, we had an initiative and referendum. Yeah, you barely won that initiative and referendum. What was like by 0.25% of the recent vote? So now they're going to the United States Supreme Court. Is this based on what Hakeem Jeffries had, you know, that widely reported meeting, which obviously he wanted widely reported, with him and all the Democrats from Virginia plotting to now tell their lawyers, we want you to take this to the United States Supreme Court. Under what provision?
0: There's none. It's a Hail Mary. It's definitely just a Hail Mary pass because, first of all, redistricting is state law. There's nothing in the U.S. Constitution that talks about redistricting, and anything not specifically given to the federal government in the U.S. Constitution goes to the state. So this is a state provision, but the state has to follow its own constitution. There is a constitution in Virginia that doesn't allow what just happened. And so that's all the Supreme Court's going to say. This is going to be a quick ruling. They may not even take the case. They're going to say, no, there's no federal interest in this. You have to settle it yourself.
1: So it's Chief Roberts who has to make that determination, right?
0: Yeah. In each of the districts, if people don't know it, in each of the districts across the

0: country, there's one Supreme Court justice that's given that district. And usually in Washington, D.C., in that area, it's whoever is the Chief Justice.
1: Now, the Democrats sort of realized that change would come about if the United States Supreme Court ruled on the Voting Rights Act and how it had partitioned up states in order to give balance so that blacks had an opportunity to get elected. Since Reconstruction, that was the whole premise. That was in the 60s. Things have balanced themselves out. I don't know if you're aware, Larry, you know how I equated sports with politics now, because there are many similarities. There are many black legislators now, many black leaders in the Democratic Party who are going to the brothers and sisters who play in sports for universities in the SEC. That's all the South, you know, the big Auburn, Alabama, LSU, you know, Tennessee. Big, big schools who pay millions of dollars for athletes. Most of them happen to be African American. So these black leaders in the Democratic Party, and they're using reverence too, trying to get a little influence, God's influence, are saying that black college athletes need to stop signing with schools in states that gerrymandered districts to block black representation, boycott the SEC over Southern universities in which you should go to a different college. Maybe you should go to Utah. You know, you should go to Montana, play for Idaho. Let me tell you something. If you're getting millions of dollars in the portal system, because now, let's face it, the collegiate players get paid almost the equivalent of professional players, you really think the brother is going to say, you know what, I'm going to give up a few million dollars for the principal of this? The only principal he's interested in is the principal he gets in the bank account.
0: Yes, and his future. What team is going to give a better chance to get to the NFL? Georgia? Alabama? Tennessee? You know, or San Diego State.
1: What's going well, on? You can party better. Hardy, as you know, at San Diego State. But that's how divisive this has gotten. They're trying to conflate politics with sports anywhere that they think they can get an edge. And it just sort of brings me to this point that something has to be done overall to stop this madness. Obviously, there's not enough time to do that before the midterm elections, but something has to be done because this is crazy. Voters are just going to they'll either be very partisan, you know, very partisan Democrat or Republican, but I think the mass majority, they don't want to deal with this.
0: And so far, the Republicans have won this fight by a lot. I mean, Florida didn't even happen yet. They're going to pick up 5 seats in Florida. We might be talking, by the time this is all over, the Republicans picking up as many as 18 seats. 18 seats in a close election. I'll tell you what, if everything is even when we get to November, the Republicans are going to keep the House.
1: Except in elections, as we've discussed this before, anger. Drives the voters.
0: Absolutely.
1: And the angriest voters right now are clearly the Democrats.
0: Yes, absolutely. I'll tell you what, and that's the reason whoever's in the White House normally doesn't keep the House. It's only happened 2 times in modern history. It is because anger drives midterms. Not every election. It doesn't drive the presidential election, but the midterms are only driven by anger.
1: It seems the only states that have been exempted so far in terms of discussions are those states that are so small. Like, take example, Bernie, the Alcatacacas Sanders, Vermont. He was first the mayor in Burlington, then the only congressman in the state, even though they're entitled to 2 U.S. senators. Apparently, when all is said and done, those are the only states that won't be impacted if they only have 1 congressperson.
0: Let's talk about Delaware for a second. It has 1 seat.
1: Yeah.
0: You're not redistricting Delaware.
1: Exactly.
0: Yeah, and if you have 2 seats, what are you going to do? You're going to move the line an inch?
1: Unbelievable. Anyway, ladies and gentlemen, coming up, what is it we're going to be doing coming up here before taking the talkbacks? And ladies and gentlemen, please weigh in on the talkbacks. Maybe you have vertigo like I have vertigo when we discuss gerrymandering, or you may be like a hardcore zealot. You want your Republicans to win, or you want the Democrats to win by any means necessary.
0: Well, coming up, not only the talkbacks that you just talked about, but do you know who Dua Lipa is?
1: Huh?
0: Dua Lipa is a big star, a big star.
1: Yeah, are they in Eurovision?
0: She should be. She would win it. I'll tell you what, she's upset, and she's the Joan of Arc for all the people in Hollywood right now and all the people that are in the public eye, and I'll explain that when we come back.
2: I'm Brene Butter with the WOR traffic. That emergency road work on the Belt Westbound in Brooklyn really jamming up from Flatbush Avenue exit 11 out past Ocean Parkway exit 7 and into Shell Road with at least one lane blocked. Now, if you are traveling on the inbound side, the Gowanus is heavy from the Belt up to Cadman Plaza and the GW Bridge, close to 1 hour, 55 minutes for the upper, 30 for the lower. The Lincoln's about 40. You're going to be 30 from the Turnpike, 45 to 50 from 1 and 9 for the Holland Tunnel. You're still closed because of down wires in Huntington Station, both ways on Jericho Turnpike, Route 25. This is by New York Avenue. That crash happened about 3:30 this morning. We're not seeing any major problems, though, out of Suffolk into Nassau County on the Southern State or the Northern State. Our next traffic update's in 15 minutes. Now let's take a look at the WOR Weather Channel forecast.
3: A clear and cool morning, especially well away from the city west and north, and a good-looking day today. Lots of sunshine, 68. Tonight, more clouds later, 53. City, suburbs cooler. Tomorrow, south breeze will cloud over 70 degrees or close to it, and then showers, maybe a thunderstorm as we go through Wednesday night. Thursday, a few showers around high 65. Right now, 47 at WOR. I'm meteorologist Ray Stigick. Now, here's Daria with a check of today's top stories.
4: Good morning, Ray. Fire in the Bronx leaves a one-year-old dead. President Trump says a ceasefire with Iran is on life support, and there's no deal yet to avert an LIRR strike. Those stories and more coming up on 710 WOR.
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22: In the history of cinema, few films have been as successful as The Godfather. Francis Ford Coppola's gangster epic set a new standard not just for movies about the mafia, but for movies in general. Although, if you talk to the people who made it, The Godfather's prospects for success were far from assured. In fact, before its release, they were pretty bleak.
23: And they said, we're finished, this is over. The movie's not gonna work. You gotta get rid of those guys, it's a disaster.
22: Then Leave the Gun, Take the Cannoli. My co-host Mark Seal and I strip back the varnish of movie history and talk to never-before-heard-from sources to get at what really made the process so arduous. 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
0: Let me read the first line of this ABC story about Dua Lipa and her lawsuit. It says, one of the biggest pop stars in the world. And you don't know who she is?
1: La Lupe? Who is this again?
0: Dua Lipa.
1: Dua Lipa. Never heard of
0: it. How about this song?
32: You want me, I want you, baby. My sugar boo, I'm levitating.
1: I'm bubblegum rock. I don't listen to that stuff. Sorry. That's girly stuff. Come on, man. Do I look like a girly man?
0: Well, have you ever seen Dua Lipa?
1: No.
0: If you saw her, you'd remember Dua Lipa, that's for sure. She looks like a model. She's gorgeous.
1: Sort of like Shakira, right? As Shakira was, the bombshell for a while. Wasn't interested in Shakira, not interested in her. What is her name again?
0: Dua Lipa. Please take a look at her picture and tell me if you're not interested in Dua Lipa. Anyway, one of the biggest pop stars in the world is suing Samsung. Apparently, Samsung took a picture of her from a concert in 2024 and put it on its boxes to sell Samsung TVs. And she said, look, you don't have permission. She went to them several times and said, you're infringing on my copyright. I have my image copyrighted. And they just ignored her. So now they're suing for $15 million. And listen to this. In the lawsuit, there are several postings from social media of people independently saying, I only bought this because Dua Lipa was on the cover. So Samsung's not commenting.
1: That's why they bought a big screen TV from Samsung.
0: That's how big of a star she is, the one you didn't know.
1: Well, I would say anybody buying an electronic product based on that is a real schmuck.
0: Okay.
1: There's no other way of describing it. By the way,
0: it doesn't matter to this lawsuit. I think Samsung's going to settle.
1: Samsung, South Koreans, right? Obviously okay. A very powerful international conglomerate. Why do you think they just ignored the reality of this lawsuit that seems to be, well, makes sense. You're using her image without her permission. she's going to end up suing you. She's probably got a phalanx of lawyers herself.
0: Yep, and they're going to pay her off. You're not going to hear about this lawsuit again. It's going to be a private payoff, and nobody's going to be able to talk about it. That's what I predict. Want to get to some talkbacks?
1: And the lawyers will get a third.
0: Yep.
1: That you can bet on.
0: The lawyers always win.
2: So, Larry, you keep saying that you need a SLEWA dictionary. Good news. I've written it. It's called SLEWonics. Malaprops, spoonerisms, and fractured phrases from Curtis SLEWA. Compiled by the premier academic in the field of phonetic SLEWology. I think you know who I am, Larry. And it's got A to Z from Andrew. All the way down to Zohranishta. And a pronunciation guide so you two can sound like Curtis.
0: That was really good. That was pretty amazing.
1: That's creative.
3: That's good.
1: That's very creative. That woman, if she doesn't win the Sea Crane Radio at the end of this week, then the fix is in against her. It's prejudice against somebody doing a great imitation of
0: you me. You can't put your thumb on the scales like that. The committee that decides this stuff, they don't listen. They don't listen.
1: They're just like the Golden Globes, the anonymous people who can be wine-dined and pocket-lined?
0: Well, maybe.
4: You know, your subject about the 250th anniversary of this country, how do you expect all these progressive cities all the Democrats running these progressive cities to celebrate 250th anniversary? They're against, pretty much against America. Everything that we try to do to bring America up, they're trying to put it down.
0: I will say
4: the reason why 250 celebrations not working in most cities.
0: I will say they're trying to ruin America.
1: Well, that doesn't apply to Boston. Boston has a socialist mayor, Chinese-American mayor, who won't even meet with Trump, unlike Zoran Mandami. She said, I will not meet with Trump. They are having a patriotic extravaganza and a half. I understand that's the tradition of Boston. They were patriotic. Yeah. We were not in New York City. We sided with the Union Jack. And Philadelphia is another example where they're going to be very patriotic.
0: Yeah, I love their mayor. Their mayor is extremely moderate and is anti-crime, strong on crime, but a Democrat. She's been wonderful.
5: I really love hearing you talk about Stamford, Connecticut, my favorite city, and also Tripp's Restaurant, which is wonderful on Hope Street. Curtis, you haven't explained why you had this special little business meeting, especially without your partner, Larry. So it kind of sounds like you're stepping out on him. What's up with that?
1: They're already trying to create tension in this relationship. You see, she's stirring it up. Let me tell you something. It's Operation Hush Hush Mush Mush. She's with two men, Tom Cuddy. Obviously, you know him, the best program director in the business. And Mitch Dolan, who has managed many, many stations, who I've known throughout all the years, talking old shop. Old shop. You nosy little you-know-what? M-Y-O-B, huh?
0: I'll tell you what. Any great relationship needs some distance. And 4 hours a day is enough, I think, for both of us.
1: Do you believe that distance makes the heart grow fonder?
0: Absolutely.
1: So on Monday morning, when I arrive at 5 in the morning, you're like, I missed you so much, Curtis.
0: Is that like a fantasy?
3: I don't even want it.
0: What the hell?
1: Well, absence makes the heart grow fonder.
6: Da da da da da da da da da da da da. The modern day odd couple, starring Felix Menti and Oscar Sliwa.
0: Who? Which one's the slob again?
1: Slob Slabinski.
0: Oscar.
1: I thought that's Johnny O on Thursdays.
0: That's true. That's
1: the guy who can make or break any Broadway show or music.
3: Felix apparently, is the clean neat.
0: He's only a slob for us. When he's on TV, he's not a slob anymore.
1: Oh, my God. He's GQ'd down.
0: Now let's get the news with Daria Albinger. Daria.
7: All right, guys. Good morning. Three of the 18 Americans who were on a Dutch ship that was at the center of that deadly hantavirus outbreak are from New York. One lives here in the city, another's in Westchester County, a third in Orange County. The 18 are quarantining in two biocontaminant units, one in Atlanta, one in Omaha. President Trump will focus on U.S. relations with China today as he leaves for Beijing for a meeting with President Xi. Yesterday, he told reporters that the ceasefire in Iran is on life support. While gas prices continue to rise with the war in limbo, the president's open to suspending the federal gas tax. And New Jersey Congressman Jeff Van Drew says he'll draft a bill to make sure that happens. High gas prices are not expected to keep people home on this Memorial Day. The AAA is predicting that 45 million Americans will travel at least 50 miles from home for the long weekend, and most of them will drive. The opening bell on Wall Street is sponsored by Secure Cash LLC, New York's leading armored car company. The Dow is down 42 points to start out. The S&P is off 23 and the NASDAQ is off 228 points. Next news, 10 o'clock bulletins at once. I'm Daria Albinger on 710 WOR.
1: Well, two upstate figures from New York. We're looking forward to this rock'em sock'em political battle over ICE. In one corner, Governor Kathy Hochul, and in the other corner, Iceman Tom Homan up next.
8: I'm Bernie Whiter with your WOR traffic. Still this emergency road work in Brooklyn on the Belt westbound. Really jamming you up from before Flatbush Avenue out to Shell Road past Exit 7. At least one lane is going to be blocked there. On the Henry Hudson southbound by 72nd Street, you got a lane blocked with the crash there. It is slow coming down from before 96th Street. And at the George Washington Bridge, still about 50 to 55 inbound. Upstairs 30 lower. The Lincoln's 40. Holland's 30 from the Turnpike. 45 to 50 from the Pulaski Skyway. 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Our next traffic update's in 15 minutes. Now let's take a look at the WOR Weather Channel forecast.
9: A cool but beautiful-looking Tuesday morning and a good-looking day. Next chance of rain Wednesday night. Sunshine today, 68. Tonight, clear early clouds later. City, 53. Suburbs cooler. Tomorrow, mainly overcast. A south breeze close to 70. And then showers and thundershowers come in tomorrow night, lingering into Thursday. Thursday's high, 65. Right now, 47 at WOR. I'm meteorologist Ray Stajic.
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0: There is a feud a-brewing in New York between Kathy Hochul and Tom Homan. And it all started with the fact, now listen, every Democratic politician in the country is going up against ICE. They think it's a big winner. They think it's a way to get the base motivated and to get the base angry. Curtis and I were just talking about it a minute ago. Anger wins midterms, and going after ICE has absolutely become a Democratic issue. They believe that's a winner. The more you hate ICE, the more you resonate with the Democratic base. And so that's exactly what Kathy Hochul's doing. She's talking about legislation to ban masks from ICE officers in the state, ban local law enforcement from working with them, except for the most violent crimes, ban them from picking up criminals from the prisons, which is insane to say that. And in response, Tom Homan, the border czar, says, okay, that's fine. We're going to do a surge in New York. And he said, quote, we're going to send more ICE officers than any other state has seen before. So this right now is just a war of words. And this is how Kathy Hochul responded to Tom Homan.
21: All I'll say to Mr. Homan is that Donald Trump himself said he would not send a surge of ICE agents to the state of New York unless I ask. I'm not asking.
0: Well, and then Tom Homan responded.
23: Well, Governor Hochul, I'm not asking either. I said it, we're going to do it. You know, she wants to sign legislation. She supports this legislation. It's going to lock us out of jails. It's going to end 287G agreements. And it's going to prevent us from arresting a criminal alien in safety and security of a jail. We have partnerships in New York, you know, throughout the state. Not everywhere, but she wants to end the partnerships we currently have, which means now we got to send a whole team to look for a criminal that we could arrest in the safety and security of a jail, which is safer for the officer, safer for the alien, and certainly safer for the community.
0: Yep, absolutely. I mean, it makes no sense that you already have a guy that's a criminal. You just hand him over to ICE officers. All they have to do is change the handcuffs. No fuss, no mess. You keep the ICE officers out of the communities. That's what makes no sense about these policies. It's all politics. Well, it's all an election coming up. They're just trying to get you angry.
1: Well, there is one person who's very angry, who's a fellow Democrat. And she thought that she could hang her hat on this issue. The helicopter woman in Trenton. Remember how Cheryl broke out of the box? No ice, no time, nowhere. And then all of a sudden, Kathy Hochul said, hey, I'm in the media capital of the world. This will be my issue. I'm not going to let you steal my thunder. Remember how Cheryl was right out of the box?
0: Yeah.
1: No ice, never. I won't even have ice cubes in my water. I mean, prohibition of ice. So, you know, she's pissed. But I'll tell you this much. I got to believe that Tom Holman is saying more than he's actually going to do, because he'll fall into a trap, a Democratic trap. And the trap will be that if he sends them into a place like New York City, there's going to be clashes. And it's not going to look good to the nation. And they're highly organized here, as they're not in other parts of the state. Just keep doing what you're doing. I've seen them operate. And, Larry, they're going late at night, in the early morning. They have a detainer. They're picking up one man or one woman who's a bad hombre. They've had to scale back. They no longer have this quota that was imposed on them by Stephen Miller at the White House. How crazy was that? But if he ramps up, and he knows better. He's a New Yorker, just like Hochul is. He's from upstate. She's from the Buffalo area. If they send them all in, there's going to be battles. And guess who's going to look better in the eyes of Americans? Because you know how in soccer, you know, we talk about the World Cup. You know how they flop and they fall down on the ground and they're like, oh, throw a yellow card. You will have people who will be claiming they have triple whiplash, that they're incontinent, that they can no longer have sex, that they're having nightmares at night. I'm just suggesting, Tom, keep doing your job, pace yourself. Don't come into the Venus flytrap, because that's what the Democrats want. They really want that. They want a show. They want another Minnesota. They want a Minneapolis.
0: I get it. Tom Holman is brilliant. And the problem in Minnesota was not him. He's the one that went in and fixed the problem. So I think when he talks about a surge like you've never seen before, he's smart enough. He is absolutely smart enough not to have these altercations. So I think it's throughout the entire state. It's not just New York City. Obviously, it's not just New York City. And there's a lot of people in upstate that are serious problems. When that sound you just heard from him a second ago when he was talking, he then read off a long list of all the people that have been arrested in New York State and the people that that Kathy Hochul don't want arrested anymore. That was his claim to that. Here's what we arrested. Should we stop doing this? And so, look, I think Tom Holman is going to have the surge. I think he's a man of his word. If he says he's going to do it, he's going to do it. I do think there's probably some negotiations going on right now. But I agree with you in this sense. The Democrats are smart enough to know if there is a surge, they need to react to that surge, just like they did in Minneapolis. We've found out since then that there were people like George Soros and other Democratic sponsors that were paying some of those people to go to Minneapolis. They've been identified. Many of them are from Los Angeles. Some of them are from New York. And I'm sure they'll all be coming here, because you're right. That would be wonderful for the Democrats in the midterm elections.
1: Well, the other place he's got to stay away from, Tom, and he knows this, he's an upstate boy. He actually grew up near Fort Drum, way upstate. He better not hit any dairy farms. Or you and I, we ain't having no milk in our coffee. It's all illegal aliens who work those dairy farms. Come on, Larry.
0: Yeah, no, they've learned their lesson. They've learned their lesson about just going out. As you talked about Stephen Miller in the quota, they've learned their lesson about not grabbing everybody. They really are going out with people that they want to take. Their argument is, which is a wonderful argument and a real strong argument, their big argument is that, look, you're going to now force into the communities. If you don't hand them over at the jails, at the prisons, then we have to go into the community. If there's someone else there, for instance, if they go to that dairy farm and they're going after a felon, if they find other people who are here illegally, they have to get them. They take them.
1: Well, guess what? Upstate will revolt, because that's a big business upstate. He knows better than anybody. He's a New York State resident. He's got to pick and choose. Bad hombres, everybody's going to got. They're going to have his back. Drug dealers, yes. Sex traffickers, narco terrorists, those individuals, drug dealers, absolutely gangbangers. But when it starts reaching into the jobs that Americans are not going to do, if they start cleaning out those stalls where they milk those cows, guess what? You're going to be dairy intolerant because there won't be any dairy products around.
0: So then the answer is, why are you blaming him? Blame Hochul. She should just be able to give up the people in the jails. That's so easy.
1: I'm hoping there's more bark here. I'm hoping he will be very discriminating. He knows how to do his job. Remember, he got a medal from then-President Barack Obama, where they actually detained and deported more illegal aliens than they've done so in the Trump administration.
0: The deporter-in-chief. That's what they called Obama, the deporter-in-chief. No, absolutely. He knows what he's doing, but he said a million times. Like, he said it till he's blue in the face. If we're there and we find somebody that's not here legally and we're required to ask, we're going to take them.
1: Oh, boy.
0: So that's what's going to happen.
1: You better bring the tanks
0: in. But it's not his fault.
1: Because WhatsApp, they know how to work WhatsApp. They know from 10 demonstrators how to amass 100 within seconds. And he knows that. He has seen how the opposition mobilizes in the media capital of the world, New York City. Maybe out there in the hinterlands. But be very judicious. I know everybody wants to be macho.
0: You heard him. He's saying, I'm going to do that. I don't think he makes false promises or false threats. He is going to...
1: Promise me.
0: If someone is not here legally, he's going to grab
1: promise them. Me it's no Kristi Noem, who right now is free to take her AK-47 and shoot all the dogs in the world up in South Dakota. Tell me he's not going to do what Kristi Noem...
0: Well, you know that. She just spoke poorly. I think he's very serious. And but why you put all the onus on him? Doesn't Kathy Hochul just turn
1: because
0: people over
1: this is
0: jails?
1: This is a sweet spot for her.
0: It's political.
1: Remember when she was the county clerk, right?
0: Yeah.
1: She wouldn't give illegal aliens driver's licenses.
0: I know.
1: She's a fugazi, like all politicians.
0: Absolutely.
1: That's why I don't trust any of them.
0: Yeah, absolutely.
1: But up next, you know who I trust?
0: Who's that?
1: Mark Simone. He has the answer as to whether the president carries food in Air Force One when he's visiting locations they're not necessarily sure of. Leave it to Mark Simone. He would know. Anyway, you know, many of you, it doesn't really matter what your politics is. You see the debt just skyrocketing. $39 trillion now, going up precipitously. 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
8: I'm Bernie Vetter with the WOR traffic. Still looking at a delay of 50 to 55 inbound upstairs, George Washington Bridge, 30 for the lower deck. If you're going with the Lincoln, that's going to be 35. The Holland is 30 from the New Jersey Turnpike, 45 minutes from the Pulaski Skyway, and about 15 to 20 at the Tappan Zee Cuomo Bridge, Westchester County bound. Jericho Turnpike still closed both ways. That's Route 25 by New York Avenue. It's been like that since about 3:30. Crash knocked down a pole and wires, and busy in Brooklyn with emergency roadwork on the belt westbound into Shell Road. It's heavy back from Flatbush Avenue. 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Our next traffic update's in 15 minutes. 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
9: A clear and cool morning, especially well away from the city west and north, and a good-looking day today. Lots of sunshine, 68. Tonight, more clouds later, 53. City, suburbs cooler. Tomorrow, south breeze will cloud over 70 degrees or close to it. And then showers, maybe a thunderstorm as we go through Wednesday night. Thursday, a few showers around, high 65. Right now, 47 at WOR. I'm meteorologist Ray Stajic. Now, here's Daria with a check of today's top stories.
7: Good morning, Ray. President Trump says the ceasefire with Iran is on life support. A deadly fire in the Bronx. And schools in a New Jersey city are open again for the first time in more than a week. 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
30: New York wakes up with Curtis Sliwa and Larry Menti in the morning on 710 WOR.
1: Yeah, I often say Mark Simone, number one, second, and none, 10 to 12 in the day he dominates. And that's because he's so connected over all the years that I've worked with him. He's been in this business of ours longer than I've been in. He knows all the prominent people, the heavy hitters from Trump right on down, all the millionaires and billionaires. And he had on his promo, and I double-checked before I ran with this, because he's up next from 10 to 12, he had on his promo that Trump will only eat food from Air Force One when he's on a trip somewhere he doesn't trust the locals. And I have to believe now, if I were him, I'm not trusting President Xi, that's for sure. What's on first, who's on second, I don't know who's on third in Red China.
0: Well, when he was there in 2017, they had a state dinner like they're going to have this time, and he did eat the food. However, the White House did instruct China on what he wants to eat, and he didn't want anything spicy. So they approved Kung Pao chicken, and apparently that is going to be on the menu again. He approved some soup, and he approved something called tomato beef. So it was a very Americanized version of Chinese food ate last time.
3: I was going to say, Kung Pao chicken is actually made in China. I assume that was a takeout Chinese recipe from here.
0: You don't think it's made in China?
3: No. I would have been surprised.
1: No, General Tso. What happened to General Tso, right?
3: Exactly. Yeah. Cold noodles with sesame sauce.
1: And I got to believe, because they do have Mickey D's in Beijing, McDonald's, that's the backup. You know, one of the reasons that he always eats Mickey D's in America, the president is very open about it. we make a general audit. Like, remember when Shamu El Jefe Chris Christie had endorsed him on the tarmac at DFW Airport? He sent Chris Christie out to the local McDonald's, you know, like 25 Big Macs, 25 fish fillets, you know, for the whole crew. And on the way back, Shamu El Jefe Chris Christie ate half of it. So Trump was like totally upset. But he's always said the reason we do an order in McDonald's at the last second is they're preparing for everybody. They don't know that's preparation for me, the president.
0: Let me answer the question about Kung Pao chicken. According to AI, yes, Kung Pao chicken is a staple authentic dish served in China, originating from the Sichuan province. It is widely popular across the country.
3: Now, the reason to go to China.
0: For the Kung Pao chicken. Yeah. The original Kung Pao chicken. Oh. So apparently that's acceptable to Donald Trump.
1: You know, tomorrow we also have to talk about the former mayor out in California who just got indicted, Chinese American, for being a spy for Red China. I'll be able to explain to you how many local officials, Democrat and Republican, who have been brought over to Beijing. And boy, I'm going to reveal things that they're not going to like, Larry. I tell you that much, because it is a normal process that takes place. Dark money, foreign money, is the biggest threat to our democracy, and most of it is coming from Red China.
0: What is it about California and the Chinese spies? Remember Dianne Feinstein? Yep. Remember she had the limo driver? Yeah, that was a spy, and then, of course, her Swalwell.
1: And we're going to be able to talk about the executive budget. Now, you didn't know there was an executive budget for the city of New York. This is pretty much the final budget for Zohrab Mamdani. He's going to a lot of fanfare. He's going to announce today we're spending, now get this, this is a heads up, $44,000 a child in the Department of Education, dumbest organization ever. Anyway, even though we have 100,000 less students, we're going to be spending more money.
0: Well, now they can give that money to parents for school choice, and they can go spend that city money elsewhere and not have to be stuck in a public school. I'm not sure if school choice works that way, but it certainly should. I'm sure, though, since he talked about this budget crisis, I'm sure he's going to cut. He's going to cut all these new departments that he has that are costing millions of dollars. I'm sure he's going to make some cuts, because that's the way you bring a budget down, right?
1: You mean like shaving a beard? You know, you shave it, but you don't cut it all off, right?
0: Yeah, but I mean, he can do that. A lot of people have said there's a lot of fat in this budget.
1: He can, but my prediction is he will not, Larry.
0: I know he won't.
1: And the talk back in the morning and winner of the Curtis Lee and Larry Menti in the morning t-shirt has some help for Larry.
10: So, Larry, you keep saying that you need a SLEWA dictionary. Good news, I've written it. It's called SLEWonics. Malaprops, spoonerisms, and fractured phrases from Curtis SLEWA. Compiled by the premier academic in the field of phonetic SLEWology. I think you know who I am, Larry. And it's got A to Z from Andrew. I send him a Jojo Roman all the way down to Jochranista, and a pronunciation guide so you too can sound like Curtis.
0: Is that the woman from Instagram?
1: That's brilliant.
0: Is that who that is? She wrote to me. And
1: I will say nothing. I expect her to win the award for the week. The fix better be in. And remember, the talk back of the week will win a Sea Crane Radio. Sea Crane Radio's at work when it matters most. Missed a part of the show today? 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
0: Haven't we been warned not to lean on the judges that are in the committee that decide the talk back of the week every week? I think that there's been an edict.
1: Well, you can't tell them. I will bend their legs and stuff it in their pockets. This woman better win. This woman better win.
0: I don't think you have to push it. I think she's going to win because it was just excellent. That is definitely the best talkback, not only of the week, it's the best talkback in a long time. Plus, follow 710WOR on Instagram and Facebook to keep the conversation going all day long. By the way, on Instagram, Natalie Vaca does a tremendous job with videos. You can see the videos we shoot behind the scenes and on the air. And you have tickets to see the Guess Who at 8:25 with Burton Cummings and Randy Bachman. Coming up on Mark Simone at 10 o'clock, Breitbart Business News editor John Carney and streaming host Bill O'Reilly. By the way, When we come up at the top of the hour, make sure you listen for the keyword after the 10 o'clock news. Then you head to 710 WOR for your chance at $1,000. 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All of that is going to be on the menu. Now let's get the news. It's 10 o'clock.
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7: It's 57 degrees at 10 o'clock. Good morning. I'm Daria Albinger. Three people on that Dutch cruise ship at the center of a deadly Hanavirus outbreak were from our area.
12: The New York State Health Commissioner says three New Yorkers are from New York City, Orange County, and Westchester County. But it's not clear how long each of them will stay in Nebraska, where more than a dozen Americans are being monitored. Governor Kathy Hochul says her team has been in touch with the CDC from the start.
21: And I want to make sure that the CDC is capable of handling something should it grow larger than they're predicting.
12: At least one American tested positive for the rodent-borne illness and is reportedly suffering from mild symptoms, but it's not clear where they're from. Natalie Migliori, WOR News.
7: In just 5 days from now, thousands of LIRR workers could go on strike unless they hammer out a new contract deal with the nation's largest commuter railroad. And the union says they are nowhere close. A strike could affect hundreds of thousands of riders. The ceasefire is on life support. That's what President Trump says as he rejected Tehran's response to the latest U.S. peace proposal. And he warns Iran those bombings could resume at any time. In the meantime, gas prices continue to rise. The president says he's open to suspending the federal gas tax. And now New Jersey Congressman Jeff Van Drew says he'll introduce a bill to make that happen.
13: Van Drew says his bill would suspend the gas tax for 18 months, and after that year and a half, it would gradually phase back in slowly instead of jumping back to its current rate at once. The federal gas taxes right now include 18.3 cents a gallon on gasoline, 24.3 cents a gallon on diesel and kerosene, and 19.3 cents a gallon on jet fuel. Now, Congressman Van Drew says the point is to help lower gas prices, so the GOP congressman also called on Democratic Governor Mikey Sherrill to suspend New Jersey's gas tax, similar to his proposal. Levon Putney, WOR News.
7: President Trump leaves for China later today for meetings with President Xi. It was back to school for the first time in over a week for kids in Belleville, New Jersey.
14: Classes were forced to go remote following the massive warehouse fire two Sundays ago. It destroyed several businesses, displaced residents, and raised concerns about air quality. Demolition has been underway, and it's expected to wrap up at the same time in-class learning resumes. It's believed that a mattress caught fire, triggering the inferno, but there's still no official ruling on the cause of the fire. Liz Warner, WOR News.
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8: I'm Bernie Vetter with your WOR traffic. Still pretty busy at the Hudson's. In fact, it's 45 minutes inbound upper level to George. You're about 20 for the lower level with outbound construction set up on the lower level. Mid-span, left lane's blocked till 2:30. In at the Lincoln, 30. The Holland is 30 from the Turnpike, 35 from the Pulaski Skyway. Unfortunately, since 3:30 this morning, we've had Jericho Turnpike closed both ways in Huntington Station by New York Avenue. It remains closed with ongoing repairs. Crash knocked down a utility pole. And there's construction on the Belt westbound in Brooklyn by Shell Road. At least one lane is blocked. It's about a 30-minute crawl from Flatbush Avenue. 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
9: Beautiful afternoon ahead with sunshine. It's 67, 54 tonight as the clouds will begin to roll in. We go mostly cloudy tomorrow with a high near 70. Likely rain showers Wednesday night, and it'll continue into the day on Thursday, mid-60s. Clouds on Friday, Friday's high in the mid-60s. Sunshine this hour, 57. Richard Wedding at the Weather Channel on 710 WOR.
7: Well, the Knicks will have a little bit more of a

0: poster boy obviously would be Hakeem Jeffries, very, very low IQ guy, and the minority, the Democrat minority leader. So he's going to leave for China in a little while. Now, if you read the fake news, follow the fake news, watch the fake news, you are led to believe that he's going to China. This is going to be a rough trip. He has no leverage. And he's going to look weak. I've been hearing that word weak. He weak in front of China. No leverage. Weak, weak, weak. The opposite is true. China's economy is not very strong. It's in a little bit of trouble. Their economy is weak right now. Our economy is booming. The stock market, earnings, corporations, jobs, everything. There's a little spike in gas prices due to the Iran conflict, but otherwise the economy is in phenomenal shape. We're taking in more money than ever before. We're pumping more oil than we've ever pumped. We're now pumping more oil than anybody in the world. We're the biggest exporter. The economy is booming. China's economy is weak. It's fragile right now. It's not in real trouble, but it's close. It's close. It's not strong right now. And China's got a problem with the Iran conflict. Half their oil comes from Iran, so they've lost 50% of their supply. So actually, Trump has a lot of leverage. It's China that really has no leverage right now. They need the Iran conflict settled a lot more than we do. So he's going to China. He'll leave this afternoon. The big meeting should take – today's Tuesday. By the time he gets there, it's tomorrow night. So the big meetings are on Thursday. With him, he's taking with him a lot of big CEOs, Tim Cook of Apple, Elon Musk, the CEO of Boeing. One reason you take these guys is you want to help them get business. You want to help them get contracts. You want to help Boeing sell a lot of planes over there in China. Tim Cook already does a lot of business in China, so it should be a pretty successful trip. Hey, Bill O'Reilly will be with us later in the second hour. Now, he went to China. He's been through this in the last few months, so he can tell you all about what it's like in China and what the problems are when you get there. You can't bring your phone because they'll embed stuff in your phone. You can't bring your computer. Well, he'll tell us all about it. The surveillance they do on you, it's really eerie. Anyway, we'll get to that coming up. President Trump wants to call ICE NICE. It's Immigration and Customs Reform. That's why it's ICE. He wants to add National Immigration and Customs Enforcement. Just change the name. Instead of Immigration, Customs, and Enforcement, National Immigration, Customs, and Enforcement. And that way, it would be NICE. And the Democrats would have to call it NICE. Now, the only problem, I hear the people in ICE, the officers, don't want it to say NICE on their hat. They don't want it to say NICE. These are tough warriors. They don't want to say NICE on the front of their jacket, but he's thinking of changing the name.
1: I wanted to change the name of ICE, which is a tough name, to NICE, so that when the fake news reports, they said it was a nice day with NICE.
0: Well, it would be good to do just to drive the left crazy, just to make them completely nuts. Now, price of oil, it is up, but the president has proposed a lot of stuff. There's things you can do to lower. As soon as the war or whatever it is in Iran ends, the price will plunge. It will plunge to probably the lowest point in zillions of years. But until that point, you can give some relief. You can remove the gas tax.
1: Yeah, I'm going to reduce until the... Let me tell you, as soon as this is over with Iran, as soon as it's over, you're going to see gasoline and oil drop like a rock.
0: Yeah, so he is talking about getting rid of the gas tax for a while. It's about 18.5 cents a gallon, and it brings in about $40 billion in annual revenue. It goes to the Highway Trust Fund. But you could suspend it for a month or two. That's not hard to do. So that's about 18 cents a gallon. You're paying, when you buy a gallon of gas, you're paying about a dollar of it in taxes, federal, state, local tax. Despite what you think, the oil companies, they really don't make that much. Now, the gas station, on a gallon of gas, the net profit to a gas station on a gallon is about 5 cents. So out of that $4, the gas station is only getting about 5 cents. They get a little more, but I'm talking about net profit because their costs are really high. A gas station has huge overhead costs. The margins are high, big overhead costs.

0: like credit card fees, labor, transport, reduce their profit. You know, in many of those gas stations, the gas is actually a loss leader. In many of those gas stations, the station isn't even making a profit. They make all their money when you go in. You know, it's a convenience store, too. It's when you buy something in there where they make most of their money. So if you just pull and get your gas and leave, you're not one of their favorite customers. If you come there inside and buy some stuff, you're really helping them out. Now, the oil companies, how much do they make on a gallon of gas? Well, it depends on where you are in the country, but it's about 10 to 30 cents, the oil companies. That's the net profit. Now, remember, their costs are very high. You know, it costs them like 50% of the price just to refine the gas and all that stuff. So on a gallon of gas, the oil company only makes about 10 to 30 cents. And the rest of that is mostly taxes, fees, all that sort of stuff. So the president wants to cut the federal gas tax. That'll bring some relief. And then the other thing, you can release oil from the Strategic Petroleum Reserve. He was talking about releasing 15 million barrels. So far, we only released 4 million barrels. But the reason it's going so the release is slow is we don't have enough pipelines to get it all out there. We're limited on the pipeline, so they're releasing it as fast as they can. So you could release 15, even 40 million. You could release 40 million barrels. There's talk of even doing that, flood the market with 40 million barrels. Now, you can do it because the Strategic Petroleum Reserve has over 400 million barrels in it. And this is what it's for in a time of war if you need it. So you could easily do 40 million. He's also going to lower prices on some other things. You know, if you go to a steakhouse, and steak was always high priced, you know, steak $50. Now when you go to a steakhouse, $75, $80, $95, $100 for a steak. And by the way, the restaurant is not gouging. They're, in most cases, the big fancy steakhouse and the steak's $100, they're not making any profit on it. Yeah, believe it or not, their cost, they're paying like $93 for the steak. And then the rest of it goes to, you know, staff, rent, all that sort of stuff. So when you order the $100 steak, they're really not so thrilled. If you order the side order, the broccoli, then you're doing them a favor. The broccoli they can charge you $15 for, and it probably costs them 30 cents. So all the profit now is in the side dishes. But the reason the price of steak went so crazy is the shortage of cattle. There's been a huge cattle shortage. The cattle supply, the cattle herd is down to a 75-year low. Part of it was record drought and higher production costs, and then there was all sorts of disease and illness that went through the American cattle. So the president is going to do an executive order that'll temporarily suspend all tariffs on imported beef. So the first step, he's going to get a lot more imported beef in here. That will lower the price. Short term, allow a lot more imported beef to come in. Long term, they're trying to increase the herds right now. So he's rolling back all these crazy regulations, protections, so the cattle people can start raising more cattle. There's been another problem. The ranchers are forced to do all kinds of things. They got to put electronic ear tags on all cattle and all that stuff. There's problems with the grass that the cattle graze on. They have to all kinds of regulations. So you're going to lift a lot of that. But the other problem is extremely dry conditions. That drought reduced the amount of grass available for grazing. So, but the president working on it. He'll bring the price of beef down. Price of eggs is already down. He's got that down. And, yeah, beef prices up almost 50% just in the last 5 years. So, yeah, so, hey, the World Cup is coming to the United States, and everybody's already complaining about the prices. You know, it's thousands a ticket, and then, but... starts June 11th in Mexico City, and then it comes here. But people are looking at some of the things they're selling online. You know, there's seats that are going for $33,000. July 19th, MetLife Stadium. There's some seats for $33,000. So this is like sports meets Met Gala, just preposterous, ludicrous, irrational prices. It's triple the cost of the most expensive ticket ever sold before. Even if you just want a regular seat, it's going to be about $2,000, $3,000. Absolutely ridiculous. I mean, they'll probably get people to pay for it, so I guess we're wrong. I guess if they can get away with it, they can get away with it. Hey, James Comey, the totally dirtiest FBI director ever, James Comey. Big interview yesterday. Guess where he chose for the interview? Yeah, MSNBC or MS whatever the hell it's called now. And he went after Trump, saying he has a bottomless desire to gain revenge. He's using the DOJ to target his enemies. From the guy who set the all-time record from using the Justice Department to target enemies. He started with Trump, and then they went after anybody, anything with Trump. He's the guy, Comey, that pushed that crazy, ridiculous Russia hoax. He was the FBI director. He was so deep into that Russian dossier that he knew it was fake. He knew it was a fraud. He knew it was based on nothing. He knew it was paid for by Hillary Clinton. Yet he still went ahead on it and pushed that Russia hoax and then tried to blackmail the president the first time he met him, showed him all this disgusting stuff he had on him. Just a real J. Edgar Hoover, but actually worse. J. Edgar Hoover had a limit on how much he would do this. Comey, a really, really bad guy. So the fact that he's doing these interviews means he's trying to do some damage control. I guess he realizes he does have a problem. 60 Minutes landed a big interview with Benjamin Netanyahu. And 60 Minutes was stunned when the new CBS News president, Barry Weiss, stepped in and decided the interview, the big exclusive, big interview with Benjamin Netanyahu, would be done by Major Garrett, not by the 60 Minutes All-Stars, not by Leslie Stahl. They were unbelievably livid. They were furious. They were fuming at 60 Minutes. She handed it to Major Garrett. Why? Because he's more of a real journalist, more of a real neutral sort of a reporter, would ask all the good questions, all the legitimate questions. Remember, Leslie Stahl has a history of lying in interviews, rigging interviews. The most famous one was the Trump interview where he talked about their surveillance on my campaign in 2015-16. And they're screaming at him, "That's not true, that's not true, there's no evidence." Well, of course it was true. And there was evidence of it, and it was later proven. So she was totally wrong. And every time she's interviewed President Trump, he kind of enjoys it. he doesn't like easy interviews. He likes those fake news. He likes fighting with him. But every time she's interviewed him, she's made up all kinds of crap. Instead of just trying to get information out of him, has tried to catch him in things, accusing him of things. So it's not a real interview. Barry Weiss, absolutely right. So they're going to give it to an actual, neutral, legitimate reporter, anchor. So Major Garrett will do the interview. The anti-Semitic attacks, we'll get to that coming up. It's a real problem. It's out of control in London. Thousands of Jews actually marching, which is good. Good. Organizing, demanding the government do something about it. But it happened in New York. It's happening in New York yesterday. Out of control at a synagogue in Brooklyn. Now, the mayor, this is the number one responsibility of the mayor, to speak out, to do something when stuff like this happens. He's nowhere to be found. The police tried to do what they could, but, sometimes they're handcuffed more than the criminals. And they got to start, and the mayor's got to do this. If you're going to have these kind of violent, crazy, anti-Semitic, and thanks, Democrats, for unleashing this crap on us. But if you're going to have those kind of protesters, the city has to enforce all this stuff. You got to set up a barrier. If the synagogue is here, the barrier's over there. They're across the street. They can yell and scream. They have the right to protest, hold up their signs, yell and scream, but across the street. So they can't menace, hurt, or do anything to the people going in and out of the synagogue. So mayor's still silent on this. It's just awful. Anyway, we'll get back to that. We've got a lot to talk about. We'll take some calls next. 800-321-0710 is the number. 800-321-0710.
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0: Hey, what's going on here? There's a couple of open lines. Yeah, there's a few open lines. Call me, 800-321-0710 is the number, 800-321-0710. Let's go to Tom in Queens. Tom, how you doing?
20: Hey, Mark, good morning. Mark, I was listening to to Bill O'Reilly, and he mentions he thinks that the gas companies are gouging the consumers. Could you ask him about that? And
0: well, I just gave you the actual numbers. Those are the numbers.
20: Oh, all right. But he's got his own thoughts about it.
0: You can have your own thoughts, but I just gave you the actual numbers. That's the best thing you can do.
20: Okay.
0: But the one thing you could argue is they raise the prices to match the worldwide prices when they don't have to. But
20: yeah.
0: But I don't know. You know, if you made them put it back down to what it should be, they'll just drill less. They'll just pump less oil and create a shortage and raise them that way. But the numbers I gave you, the actual numbers on what they're making, and it's about usual. But they did raise the price to match the worldwide prices. So let's go to Joe in Elmwood Park. Joe, how you doing? Joe, you there? I hear you breathing. Joe?
2: Hello?
0: Oh, there. We woke him up. Yes. Go ahead, Joe.
2: Mark, I want to talk about the World Cup. I'm not a soccer fan, but it's $12.50 for a ticket. And our dummy says $150, but now she's doing us a favor. It's $105.
0: Who are you talking about?
2: The World Cup, bus tickets.
0: Okay. Oh, the bus tickets. Yeah.
2: Yeah. One thing real fast. AOC, you have to stop calling her a bartender. I don't think she has the mentality to be a bartender. It's an insult to every bartender.
0: Well, that's true. You know, I'm thinking about this, the argument about the bus prices to get there. But if you, as I said, the ticket to this MetLife tickets that are $33,000, if you're paying $33,000 a seat, I don't think you're taking the bus, probably. But, you might, because it's a traffic nightmare getting in and out of there. This is going to just disrupt all of us all over New York. Let's go to Max in Manhattan. Max, how you doing?
21: Mark, thank you for taking my call. You know, I can trust you because you take phone calls. I may agree or disagree, but there are a lot of talk show radio hosts who are not taking phone calls. I sit in the morning. Larry Kudlow, I know.
0: Wait a minute. Now, most morning shows don't take a lot of phone calls. It's different when you're on in the morning.
21: They can put at least aside 5 minutes for the whole show for a couple of questions.
0: Okay, but I'll be honest. I don't take a lot of calls. How often do I take calls? 1 minute an hour? 2 minutes an hour? No, but...
21: Look at Menti in the morning with Curtis. They could use some phone calls to straighten them up.
0: Well, they're not taking phone calls. I got to be honest. Well, they do their own version, which is they do the... what do you call that? Talk back. So that's basically phone calls. It's just you're tight for time in the morning. So I understand what you're saying.
21: But I
0: got to be honest. Your phone calls aren't that exciting. Look at you. Have you said anything of interest yet?
21: I think so.
0: Okay, you keep thinking that. Yeah, we don't take a lot of phone calls because, we love you, but once in a while you get a great call, but most of the calls are, I think the president should do this. I don't think he should do this. I think he should do this. It's like just a lot of opinions, which we try to stay away from. Believe it or not, we try to stay away from opinions on the show. We just try to give you information. Here's the facts. Here's the inside scoop. Here's what's going on. Phone calls, it's a nice little touch because we do like to talk to you, but and as far as the morning shows, they don't really do phone calls ever in the morning on a talk radio morning show because you got a million things going on. You know, we just have a newscast at the top of the hour and at the bottom, that's about it. But they got traffic, they got weather, they got sports, they got so much they got to get into the hour. Let's go to Maria in Tarrytown. Maria, how you doing?
22: Hi, Mark.
0: Hey, Maria.
22: You know, I am so worried about this president and the entourage of people he's going to China with.
0: Yeah.
22: We're underestimating the danger. Here we have all these capitalists and the president, of course, and media. And wouldn't the Democrats just like to get rid of everybody shot?
0: I know what you're saying, but you got to remember, he has a great relationship with President Xi of China. We do a lot of business together. China's economy is not very strong right now. They're pretty dependent on us for things. And presidents have always traveled to China. It's been going on since Nixon in 1971 or whatever it was. So, and they know how to protect the president over there. Let's go to Greg in Long Island. Greg, how you doing?
23: Good morning, Mark. I just wanted to ask, with these fuel prices the way they are, why doesn't Trump try to pull the same kind of rabbit out of the hat that President Kennedy did years ago with the steel industry, where they were going to raise steel prices even more than they already were?
0: Because, as I said before, they don't have to match the world price. They could keep the oil prices here, because we produce all our own oil. It has nothing to do with the rest of the world. We could keep it steady. And you could do it. Kennedy called in all the heads of the steel companies and pretty much threatened them. You could do that to the oil companies, but then they'll just drill less. They'll just stop drilling. And right now, we're producing more oil than ever before. We used to, under Biden, we produced 4 million barrels a day. Right now, we're doing 14 million barrels a day. So if you do that to them, they'll just cut back production and get the prices up that way. Let's go to Vincent in Brooklyn. Vincent, how you doing?
3: Good morning, Mark. Good morning, Mary. This is Uncle Vincent's idea for bringing down your gas prices. A, number one, do not pay with your credit card, because most pumps, there's like a 10 cents difference between if you pay with your credit card and you pay with cash. Yeah. If number two, if you want to see the World Cup and everything, and it's not being carried on American TV, go get yourself a Roku TV and get yourself the Italian package for $10 a month, and you'll see all the games you want. I did it the last time. All right, number three.
0: Wait. I'm just thinking about this. See, I like to pump my own gas. I hate an attendant. So if I want to buy gas, and I stick my credit card in the pump, I pump my gas. Now, if I want to pay cash, I got to go inside. It takes a while.
3: Yeah, I know. It's a little bit more of a hassle, but I never use a credit card when I go buy gas.
0: You're Vincent. You got that big roll with the broccoli rubber band around it, right?
3: Exactly. The Andy Boy broccoli, the pink one.
0: Yeah.
3: Mark. Another reason why most people don't notice that why beef prices are so high, Joe Biden put the kibosh on. They were, aside from the slaughter, when they would bring the cattle to the slaughterhouse, before the cattle was slaughtered, they would leave the cattle, the farmer's cattle, on the grounds for so many months to fatten it up before it was slaughtered. Then Joe Biden put the kibosh because of on these places because of so-called cow flatulence. So we don't have as many of these fat farms as we used to have to fatten the cattle up. Joe Biden who did that.
0: Good point, Vincent. Excellent call. Thanks for calling. We'll talk about this in a minute. We're going to have John Carney next, the editor of Breitbart Business Digest, smartest guy on oil prices, on inflation. We'll get the real story in a minute. That's coming up next on 710 WOR. Let's get the latest news. Here's Daria Albinger.
4: Morning, Mark. Yes, you are paying more for just about everything. The Consumer Price Index shows inflation rose 0.6% last month and 3.8% year over year for the biggest increase since May of 2023. President Trump leaves for China today to meet with President Xi. The meeting comes as the two leaders have a key point in their relations and also in U.S.-China Iran relations. With the emergence of the Iran war, China buys over 80% of Iran's oil. The FDNY is reminding New Yorkers to close the doors to their apartments in the event of a fire. They say it might have prevented one in the Bronx yesterday from spreading so quickly. A one-year-old is dead. His twin six-year-old siblings are in critical condition. Well, there's less than a week to a strike deadline for thousands of Long Island Railroad workers, and if they don't hammer out a new contract by Saturday, those union workers will walk off the job, and that is a move that could affect hundreds of thousands of riders. Next news, 11 o'clock, bulletins at once. Wake up with Curtis Sliwa and Larry Menti, 6 to 10 weekdays. I'm Daria Albinger on 710 WOR.
5: Good day, everyone. I'm Ron Ansana. On Wall Street, stocks are pulling back modestly this morning after tech stocks rolled over. Consumer prices came in much hotter than expected. Inflation up 3.8% year over year. That's pushing up interest rates while oil prices are moving higher after President Trump rejected Iran's latest ceasefire proposal. Oil back above $100 a barrel. The Dow, after about 40 minutes of trading, down more than 260 points. The S&P down 0.5%. NASDAQ down 0.75%, more than 200 points on the morning after the big run-up in technology stocks reversed itself to a small extent this morning. Oil prices up $2.83 to $101.76 a barrel here in New York. Brent crude in London approaching $108 a barrel once again, while the 10-year note yield has climbed to 4.45%. The rise in consumer prices making it much less likely that the Federal Reserve, even under a new chair, Kevin Warsh, who's likely to be put in place on Friday, would cut rates anytime soon. The dollar a little bit firmer as we watch the goings-on overseas and here at home. I'm Ron Ansana for New York 710 WOR.
7: Beautiful afternoon ahead with sunshine. It's 67, 54 tonight as the clouds will begin to roll in. We go mostly cloudy tomorrow with a high near 70. Likely rain showers Wednesday night, and it'll continue into the day on Thursday, mid-60s. Clouds on Friday's high in the mid-60s. Sunshine this hour, 57. Richard Wedding at the Weather Channel on 710 WOR.
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0: 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Just sign up with your email and get the Breitbart Business Digest. The smartest people in the world, it's the first thing they read every morning. Scott Bessent, Treasury Secretary, said it's the first thing he looks at every morning. Larry Kudlow, first thing he looks at every morning. The Breitbart Business Digest. And here's the editor, John Carney. How you doing?
1: Very good, Mark. Thanks for having me.
0: Hey, I know, listen, there's a spike in oil, obviously, as a result of Iran. But inflation overall, what the numbers came out, where do we stand right now in inflation?
1: So this was a pretty bad report. Inflation was up 3.8%. A huge part of that, over 40% of it, was driven by energy. That's Iran.
0: Yeah.
1: The problem is, there's other elements in here that may be sort of the higher gas prices passing through. Apparel prices were up. Furniture prices were up. One thing that's definitely energy related, airline prices are up. There's food inflation in here. So this is not what the Trump administration was hoping for. The last month we had high inflation. It was actually on a month-to-month basis even worse. So the March report was worse. The April report was bad, but not quite as bad in terms of the price index jumping. The problem is, it looks like in this one, the inflation is starting to spread a little.
0: Yeah.
1: And that's not reassuring. You know, back in March, I could tell you, and I did tell you, that without a doubt, you know, this was mainly confined to energy. This was, you could see it all Iran. Now I'm worried that, you know, 2 months in, what we saw was the pressure from high energy prices starting to push up some other prices.
0: Yeah, in other words, the price of gas, everything in every store is delivered by truck. That brings up the price. Energy costs to run your business. So it could just be that.
1: Oil goes in, remember, like petroleum goes into things like the dyes and paints we use for products. It goes into, I think our friend Larry Kudlow once, you know, figured out that like 90% of the economy is still, you know, directly linked to petroleum. If you are looking at much higher petroleum prices, and they are, you know, I looked, we were down below $3 a gallon for gasoline back in mid-February. We're now up at $4.50. This is this is going to put pressure. It's also probably hurting some things. I noticed that the price of new cars is down. That's probably because people are buying fewer cars. You know, it's funny, right? Because the gas price thing's only temporary, but if you look through history, when gas prices go up by a lot, people don't buy as many new cars because they think, oh no, right?
0: Yeah.
1: Like I just can't, you know, I can't afford right now to be putting money into the road when I'm putting that much money into the tank.
0: Yeah. So once things are settled in Iran, we think everything will work out in the end. And then how long before the prices come down? The president says they'll drop.
1: Yeah, so we should see gas prices come down pretty quickly. We're entering into the summer driving months, which is a time when gas prices usually move up. People, you know, are just driving a lot more. They take their families on road trips. The weather's nice. Drive to the beach. Drive to the mountains. But so they'll come down. They might not come down to where they were in February, but they will come down. The problem is, I probably said this, you know, 4 weeks ago, which was, we really need to get this problem cleared up in the Strait of Hormuz. Oil needs to start passing through there. The tankers need to pass through there freely. The place that's getting hit the hardest right now is actually California. Their average gas prices are above $6. Now, that's a couple of things. They have really high taxes out there.
0: Yeah.
1: But they also, the climate change activists have prevented us from doing something that we could easily do, which is build a pipeline from the Midwest out to California. We have all this oil we make, but it comes down into the Gulf of America. and it used to be, you know, the Gulf of Mexico. It comes down there, and there's no easy way to get it out to California. You know, this is insane. 150 years ago, we built a transcontinental railroad, right? We have the technology to get over the Rocky Mountains or through the desert. But we, for political reasons, we have been prevented from being able to get that oil out to California. That's very bad for them. The Californian environmental activists don't want it. The, you know, the people all over America will show up if you try to build one, try to stop you. And of course, the Biden and the Obama administrations just put the law on their side and said you couldn't do it. And these things take years to build. So, you know, if it's not enough for Donald Trump to say we can build the pipeline, because the next Democrat that comes in will try to stop it. So Congress actually needs to act and make it clear that pipelines are legal in America.
0: Yeah, people don't think about that. If you have to have the pipeline to get all that oil out to California. Otherwise, bringing it by truck or ship, it's very slow and costly. What's the objection?
1: You won't believe what we do, Mark. We actually ship it either around Africa or around the end of South America. For the most part, it actually can't go through the Panama Canal because these tankers are too big.
0: Wow.
1: So it's almost like we're living in like a 19th century, you know, 18th century explorer world where you have to go around Africa or around the Cape of Good Hope to get oil from, you know, from Oklahoma to California. It makes no sense.
0: Mm. So, what's the environmental objection to a pipeline? It's not radioactive material. It's not. What's the hazard?
1: Yeah, there's not a good objection. Mainly, they really actually want fossil fuels to be expensive. Yeah. They're worried that if we make it cheap to get oil to California, Californians will use gasoline. And so they want to make it expensive. They'll tell you, oh, we're worried about leaks, or we're worried about, you know, the spotted ferret or something whose habitat you're going to go through.
0: Yeah.
1: But those are all just phony. What they're really trying to do is prevent us from building infrastructure that moves fossil fuels across America.
0: Wow. Hey, John Carney, Breitbart Business Digest. Make sure you subscribe to it. It's the best business thing you can read every morning, Breitbart Business Digest. The president is going to China. And if you read the fake news, apparently their economy's booming, we're weak, the president has no leverage. What's the truth about our economy versus their economy?
1: So China is actually in much worse shape. Everything we just said about the oil prices, China is extremely dependent on the Persian Gulf. They have a lot of reserves, so they've stacked it up, but they are very dependent on that. So that puts a lot of stress on them. They have a lot of problems in that we have been buying a lot less products from China. China is trying to find other markets, but other places, Europe in particular, are waking up and saying, wait, we don't want to have our industry destroyed by China. We don't want to become dependent on China. So the rest of the world is not being as open to China's trade. So China's economy is definitely not doing that well. They would like to make a deal with us. We would like to make a deal with them. The question is, can we do it in ways that will actually work out? I've been skeptical for years that maybe someday we may just have to realize we can't have as much trade with China as we do. That they're, you know, I don't like the idea that, look, it'll be great for the U.S. if China agrees to buy a lot more energy from the U.S. They should be buying natural gas from us. They should be buying our oil. But if the cost of that is us allowing them to destroy our auto manufacturing capacity by selling Chinese cars, you know, Chinese electric vehicles here, I don't think it's worth it. We don't want to become the energy and agricultural colony to China's manufacturing and technology behemoth. We want to make, you know, so that is not worth doing. It would be worth it, though, if they say they'll open their markets to more of our products, and we're able to prevent them from dumping their cheap electric vehicles into our market.
0: Yeah, which is why President Trump's taking a lot of business leaders with him, looking for business.
1: I think that's very smart for him to do, because those guys, China wants to play divide and conquer with America. They want to say to the to business guys, you know, whether it's, you know, Tim Cook and Trump called him Tim Apple, or, you know, Elon Musk or whoever, you know, we know your president doesn't like us, but we'll do deals with you guys. Showing up united actually will go a long way to helping us get a better deal with China.
0: Ah, interesting. Well, brilliant as always, John Carney. Now, Breitbart Business Digest, you write every morning, right? Your columns every day?
1: Yeah. So you can check it out at Breitbart.com/economics, and you'll get all the news. We report the news as soon as it breaks. And then in the afternoons, Breitbart Business Digest comes out. 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And every day it also has a thing that I don't even barely talk about, but called the number of the day. That is the most important. You know, our news is flooded with economic numbers.
0: Yeah.
1: So I try to pick the one that you need to see every day. The number of the day is in there. On Fridays, we do something really special. We run back through the week and explain, you know, try to put everything a little bit more in context. And we give a history lesson on Fridays. It's really fun. Sort of a today in economic history. So Breitbart Business Digest. Everybody should subscribe.
0: Yeah, very important. Scott Bessent reads it every day. Larry Kudlow, President Trump reads it. Just go to Breitbart.com, go to newsletters, and sign up for the Business Digest. John Carney, thanks for being with us.
1: Thanks for having me, Mark.
0: All right. Take care. Hey, we've got a lot coming up. And then don't forget, at noon, it's Buck Sexton and Clay Travis. 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
12: 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Kind of paining me, but I love my restaurants in Vegas. 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
0: Well, hey, I'll be on Greg Kelly Reports tonight on Newsmax. It's from 9 to 10. I'll be on Kudlow tomorrow, which is on 4 to 5 on the Fox Business Network. Those are actually the two shows that are very important to watch every day. 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And Greg Kelly, best show on Newsmax, every night at 9 o'clock. Good stuff there. The President, those are two shows the President watches every day. TiVos them, DVRs them. Is there such a thing as a TiVo anymore? Does anybody know what that means? That's an antiquated term. DVRs them, and a lot of stuff that he likes. He DVRs, and then when he gets home late at night, he just watches them then. So the President leaves for China later today, taking a lot of business leaders with him, Tim Cook of Apple and Elon Musk and the head of Boeing and many other companies. So they'll go over there. Interesting what John Carney had to say. China really needs us. They need us to open up the markets for them. President, obviously something will happen with Iran in these negotiations. The major benefactor of Iran is China. Obviously, they have a lot of influence over China. So I guess that's another. Some people say, well, maybe you shouldn't go till Iran is over. No, actually, you should go. China has tremendous influence over Iran. So maybe something will get worked out in the next couple of days. Sean Hannity, as I said, will be on the trip with him, too. So he'll be reporting for us live from China. Hey, we got another hour to go. I'm here every day, 10 to noon. Or you can listen anytime. Just get the podcast wherever you get podcasts. 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
15: It's 59 degrees at 11 o'clock. I'm Daria Albinger. New York State is opening up its wallet and giving the city more money to get out of a massive fiscal jam.
16: Governor Kathy Hochul says the gap is now officially closed for New York City on what was at one point a $12 billion budget deficit that the Mamdani administration inherited from the previous Adams administration. The governor says the state is giving the city another $4 billion in support. This is in addition to previous state support to the city. Mayor Mamdani previously said the budget crisis they had to deal with was at a scale greater than the Great Recession. I'm Scott Pringle, WOR News.
15: In just days, thousands of workers at the LIRR could go on strike, leaving hundreds of thousands of riders without a way into or out of the city. Both sides are far from a deal, but the company says it's offering to sweeten things.
17: It's a $3,000 one-time signing bonus for engineers upon ratification of the contract, a three-year deal with a pay raise of 3.5% in the final year. Union leaders continue to demand a 5% pay raise in the fourth year.
18: Just to pay for the wages, it's impossible with the cost of living, you know, on Long Island.
19: We put money on the table that's money in the pockets of the families that they represent.
17: MTA Chair Jan Lieber, and it's back to the bargaining table again with the hope that the 300,000 daily LIRR riders won't be stranded.
20: But I do hope that they come to agreement and do not go on strike.
17: Sarah Lee Kessler, WOR News.
15: Yeah, you really did pay more for just about everything last month.
21: In March, the consumer price index surged 3.3% from the same month in 2025. Last month, inflation soared 3.8% year over year, showing prices at nearly a three-year high. Taking out volatile food and energy costs still had consumers paying 2.8% more than they did in April of last year.
15: ABC's Jim Ryan. Three of the 18 people on a cruise ship, which was at the center of the Hantavirus outbreak, are from New York. One is from the city, one's from Orange County, and one is from Westchester. Former CDC Director Dr. Tom Frieden says the CDC and all of the cuts to the agency lately are putting the U.S. health at risk.
1: Right now, the U.S. is kind of on the sidelines. In the past, the U.S. CDC would have been in the lead of the investigation along with the World Health Organization. We walked away from that. We've gutted the CDC. Thousands of staff fired.
15: The 18 passengers are now under observation at two quarantine centers, one in Atlanta, one in Omaha. Yeah, that was a bear that you may have seen yesterday in Elizabeth, New Jersey, and it might have been Yogi.
3: People in New Jersey's fifth largest city had been warily eyeing the bear Monday morning until it climbed a 40-foot tree on the 600 block of Court Street. State Fish and Wildlife officials said using a tranquilizer gun was too risky, so instead they brought in a big trap. For bait, they used day-old donuts, peanut butter, and even caramel spray. It worked, and the 160-pound bear was carted off to be relocated in the woods. Some residents spoke of a second, younger bear and some knocked-over trash cans, but no other bears have been removed. Andrew Whitman, WOR News.
15: WOR News time, 11:03.
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25: Beautiful afternoon with sunshine, 67, 54 tonight. Clouds on the increase tomorrow with a high tomorrow 70. Rain likely tomorrow night and lingers through Thursday with readings in the mid-60s. Cloudy Friday, Friday's high 67. Sunshine this hour, 59. Richard Wedding at the Weather Channel on 710 WOR.
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15: The Knicks have more of a break before their next playoff series. 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The Yankees lost to Baltimore 3-2. They meet again tonight, and the Mets host Detroit tonight. And for the first time in their franchise history, the Liberty will travel to Portland to take on the Fire. On Wall Street, the Dow is down 281 points. The NASDAQ is off 350, and the S&P is 57 points in the red. Next news, 11:30. 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
0: Oh, we got a lot to get through this hour. We'll get back to China and more. Now, you remember the president, when he was just private citizen, Donald Trump? It was back in the 80s, and he really showed up the city of New York. It was the Woman Skating Rink in Central Park. It had been closed down and was basically a construction site. They were trying to fix the skating rink in Woolman Park for years. And it drove Donald Trump nuts because his Trump Tower if you were on that side of the building, as he was in his apartment or in his office, and the view.

0: 13 years and spent $100 million, and every time they built the thing and they had to tear it up because it was all wrong. Government doesn't know how to build anything. Trump got it done so fast and at no cost. You know, one of the big problems was the city of New York had hired an air conditioning company from Miami to build the rink, and every time they put the pipes in or the things, it was always the wrong pipes. They didn't work, and they. Well, Trump said, this is ridiculous. He said, every time I go to Madison Square Garden, there's a basketball game one night. Next night, there's a hockey game. So somehow in one night, they put a state-of-the-art skating rink down. So he called Madison Square Garden. And he said, how do you build these skating rinks? They said, well, you got ice guys who build them. The best one is the Montreal Canadiens guy. So Trump called him up. He was honored to come do Central Park. So he got it done real fast. At like 1/50th the cost that the city was going to spend, got it done in a couple of months, and showed up the city. Koch was so upset, he never spoke to Trump again. The same thing is going on right now with in Washington, D.C., with the reflecting pool. You know where the Lincoln Memorial is and the Washington Monument? In between is that long, beautiful pool, the reflecting pool. You see it in all the pictures. That's where Martin Luther King, you know, made the speech in front of that magnificent, long, reflecting pool. Well, it's been in total disrepair for the last few years, thanks to Biden, Obama. It's not only in total disrepair, all cracked and awful, but it's filled with feces. Yeah, I don't know why. It's something with the drainage. It's filled with feces. It is absolutely disgusting. So President Trump decided you got to fix this. He, you know, it's not really his responsibility, but he looks at it and says you got to fix this. So he announced he would take care of it. He would rebuild the reflecting pool. Let me get the numbers. I think he said $6 million to fix it. Well, the New York Times is going after him. They're writing these vicious pieces about the costs are out of control. Originally, he said $2 million. He said $2 million, so the New York Times writes a big piece attacking him because the actual cost has now jumped to almost $13 million from $2 million. It's out of control. Well, as he pointed out, the Biden administration, the government was going to do it for $400 million. And again, it's like the woman ring. They'll use all the wrong people that don't know what they're doing. Now, remember, Donald Trump builds swimming pools all over the world for years. He's an expert at building swimming pools. All of his resorts, all of his hotels, all of his golf courses, they have magnificent swimming pools. So he said, I'll bring in the top swimming pool guys. This is basically a swimming pool. And they'll fix everything. They'll fix the drains. They'll fix the tile. They'll redo it. And so what if it's $13 million? The government was going to do $400 million, and they said it would take them 5 years. Trump says it'll take him a couple of weeks. So this is another woman rink about to happen. The difference is you won't see much coverage of this. They'll keep this one real quiet. Hey, the virus, now they've brought back people off that ship. There are three Americans from that ship with the virus, that Junta virus. They're back in this country. They're on a military base. We have a military base that is a quarantine center. They are there. It's in Nebraska. People in Nebraska are worried about these people with the virus. Here's the guy at the base.
1: No one who poses a risk to public health is walking out the front door of the streets of Omaha or beyond.
0: Unless you elect Andrew Cuomo governor. I've ordered everybody to go into the quarantine center. Remember that? Remember, looking back on that now, was that the single dumbest decision any politician has ever made in the history of the world? The middle of the big pandemic with the virus, he orders all the nursing homes to take in patients who have the virus. They just got diagnosed with the virus. They got it. It's definite. He ordered the nursing homes to take them in. It killed 10,000 senior citizens. But the virus, officials say it's not a threat. Don't worry, it's not going to spread. Here's President Trump.
2: They gave us all wrong information on COVID. They were totally wrong. And I looked today and I saw the same doctor that was there. He's a good politician. I don't know how the hell he kept his job, but he was there telling us about this.
0: Yeah, they did get it wrong before. Now, remember, we got the video, we got the audio before the pandemic broke out here. Fauci was on radio, on TV, saying whenever he was asked, he said, there's nothing to worry about. The virus will not come here. That was Fauci over and over. He said it a number of times.

0: before it came here. So they do get it wrong. Just remember that.
1: I hope it's fine. All I can do is everything that a president can do, which is actually somewhat limited. But it seems like it is not easy to spread.
0: Yeah. Well. So now, again, all the experts, the scientists say it's not like the coronavirus. This one's not airborne. It's very tough to transmit. It takes very, very close contact, usually an exchange of fluids. Hey, so where we are right here, if you look out the window, that's 56th Street, and right over there is 57th Street. They call it Billionaire's Row. And if you go over there to Billionaire's Row, they're the most expensive apartment buildings in the world. In fact, I was watching Channel 4 News a few months ago, and it said, when we come back, the most expensive block in the world. So I waited to the commercials. What is the most expensive? Well, they showed our neighborhood right over there. It's 57th between 6th and 7th. It's the most expensive block in the world. You got all these buildings. You got that Steinway building. Apartments go for $90 million, $100 million. You got One Central Park. Apartments go for $120, $130 million. Michael Dell has an apartment there. Bill Ackman. A lot of hedge fund guys. A lot of Russian oligarchs. And you got a bunch of these buildings. You got, what's the other one there? Right up the block. That one has apartments. It's like 105 stories. It's actually the tallest apartment building in North America. It has apartments going for like $150 million. Right next to that is Ken Griffin's building. So it's a really expensive neighborhood. And you got all kinds of great restaurants. You got Carnegie Hall is on the block. It's the most magnificent block. Now, because it's right over there, a block from work, I walk that block all the time. I never noticed this, but in the middle of these super tall high-rises, the most expensive buildings in the world, there's a couple of little buildings, you know, like those brownstone kind of buildings, those walk-up buildings, four or five stories. There's a few of them left in between some of those buildings. One of them has Angelo's Pizza in it, which is phenomenal. One of them has like a little bodega, and I never looked up at the second floor till I saw this article. But if you look up at the second floor, there's an awning. It says 57 Star Beauty Shop, 111 West 57th Street. Well, big article in the New York Post today. This could actually help them. It's going to hurt them, but it could help them. Apparently, this 57 Star Beauty Shop is now being targeted by the city. It's a hot Asian lady brothel. Robert Kraft, are you listening? An undercover officer went in there posing as a customer. And it says he was offered manual stimulation. Well, I think I know what that is. That's what Robert Kraft was doing. Let's call it manual stimulation. So I guess they went after the place. And the beauty shop owner is an older Asian woman. She claims not to speak English and talks through an interpreter. But she insists that they only do facials, massages, and head therapy. Well, so he was offered manual stimulation, but I don't know if they do more. But hey, if that's what you're offered, remember that was that Robert Kraft got caught with that. If that's what it is, I don't mean to be naive, but can't you do that yourself at home? I mean, why do you have to go to this place? And look at the pictures inside. You go up this seedy-looking staircase into this a 911 call first prompted the NYPD investigation. The owner denies the whole thing. Apparently people in the building next door where they paid $150 million for their apartment have been complaining about it. One says it was somewhat of a little known secret. Who knows, maybe you got a few Robert Krafts in that building that don't mind having this thing there. But see what happens. Expect that thing to get closed down pretty soon. So, hey, Gavin Newsom got his first big donor. You know, he's a colorful guy. He's quite a personality. He's a real media expert, knows how to play up the media, get a lot of attention, a lot of FaceTime on television. But he wasn't really doing anything with donations, but he got his first major one, Reed Hastings. Reed Hastings, who's a famous billionaire out there in California, first one to get behind him. and has donated $1 million. Hastings, a Dem mega donor who backed Harris last time, is now backing Newsom in 2028. $1 million donation. Now, just remember, there's a pattern here that we see all the time. In a lot of Democratic presidential races, if you go 2-3 years out, there's always a flashy, pretty boy candidate who looks like he's going to be the nominee. And whoever that is always fails. He always fades away by the year of the election. It was John Edwards 1 year. It was Gary Hart 1 year. So it's Gavin Newsom in that role. So these guys always fade out. And also remember the big, big, big mega donors, the wealthy mega donors, both parties, are always wrong. Every time you can check the history of this. People have actually charted it out. Whoever the big mega donors get behind, guaranteed loser. Think Ron DeSantis. Think, well, you can go down the whole list. But so the fact that the mega donors are now starting to back him means Newsom is finished. The polling actually shows, now it's way too early. It doesn't mean anything, 2028. You're way, way, way too early. It's years away. It's too early to even think about it. So nothing means anything now. But in the current polling, 25% of Democrats support Harris. Newsom is at 12, a little less than half. AOC and Pete Buttigieg are at 9. Now, this is what the Democratic Party, I forgot. President Trump now saying Democrats. Call them Democrats from now on. Don't say Democrats, say Democrats. So the Democratic Party loves these dumb people. They love AOC. They love Buttigieg, and they all have something in common. Same thing with Newsom. They're people that they look good, they sound good, they talk a good game, they're great on the Sunday shows, but they get nothing done in real life. In real life, they're the worst managers. They screw up anything they run. In the case of AOC, she's never actually run anything ever. Hey, remember we were talking about those data centers? You know, to run AI, to power AI and all this stuff, you need these massive data centers. And whenever they open one, people are treating it like a nuclear plant. All the residents start petitioning, protesting, going after the town hall. They want it stopped. Kevin O'Leary's trying to open a data center. They're blocking him. Well, there's one in Georgia that's been open for a while. Residents are furious. You know, AI requires like 1,000 times as much electricity as regular internet stuff. So AI uses tons of electricity. In fact, there's a lot of people think we don't even have enough electricity in the future to even do enough AI. But this one data center, it's in Georgia. It's 7 million square feet. They're huge. It's a little town with a population of 20,000. But besides the electricity, apparently the data center guzzled up all their water. The data center used up 30 million gallons of water. 30 million. It used so much water that everybody in the town has almost half the water pressure. They got very, very, very weak water pressure because of this data center. So they're trying to do something about it, but it's too late. It's already there. It's owned by Blackstone, the big hedge fund, so good luck with that. But it's going to be a problem. This is going to be worse than nuclear plants. Many communities will say, forget that. Give me a nuclear plant. I'd rather have that. Hey, we'll take some calls next. 800-321-0710 is the number. 800-321-0710.
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0: Hey, let's take some calls. Let's go to Hal in Freeport. Hal, how you doing?
20: Hey, guys. How are you? Well, talking about being as row with this Chinese or whatever happy place, the reason they don't tax it is they don't know where to put the meter, on the pita or the heater.
0: Yeah. All right. But why would a guy go to a prostitute? Why do people do that? Let's take your case. Why do you do it?
20: Why? Because you relax, okay? You unwind.
0: You can't do that at home?
20: No. Well, I used to have them come to my house, but that's another
0: You used to have
20: story.
0: Them come to your house?
20: Yep.
0: How much does a house cost?
20: $100. Well worth it.
0: This must be a real top-of-the-line beauty for $100.
20: Well, no, they know what they're doing. You know, it's they're professionals at it. I'm surprised that they don't get workman's comp if they, you know.
0: Carpal
20: they,
0: tunnel, yeah, you know what I mean. Now, let me ask you something. Well, seriously, yeah. It says manual stimulation. You can't do that yourself? You got to pay somebody to come do it? How lazy are you?
20: I subcontract everything. I'm in the sign business. I don't make neon. I have people make it for me. I bring the work in. And also, there's men in those places, and they do the yellow pages on the women.
0: The what?
20: I know a girl, she went to a place.
0: I don't know what the yellow pages is, and I don't want to know.
20: They let the fingers do the
0: work. Hey.
20: The girl came out, she was like cross-eyed. She was smiling for a week.
0: All right. Listen, Robert Kraft Jr., we'll talk to you later. Let's go to Mike in Florida. Mike, how you doing?
12: Very funny. Mark, you know, it's also very funny is that the same people who were complaining about Trump redoing the reflecting pool had no problem with George Floyd murals everywhere and BLM being painted all over the streets of Washington, which, no pun intended, reflected badly on us as opposed to the pool, which would reflect very nicely on the country looking nice. Don't you think?
0: Yeah, absolutely.
12: Or don't they think? I know you think.
0: And the government was going to do it for $400 million in 7 years. Let Trump do it for $13 million in 2 weeks.
12: Exactly. And the other thing, too, you were mentioning about guys like Newsom. You know, Newsom, and this is the trick of the party, they want interference for the guys behind them. So he takes all the incoming, and then silently they're grooming, you know, an Obama type, you know, to sort of like that nobody's got their eyes on it, and all of a sudden he comes from out of the blue. It's like, oh, this is the greatest thing since sliced bread, because the other guy was a real putz.
0: Yeah.
12: And I think that's what they're grooming Newsom for.
0: Yeah, good point. All right, well, thanks for calling. Let's go to Bill in New Jersey. Bill, how you doing?
17: Hey there, Mark. First-time caller, long-time listener. I remember you back about 45 years ago in 1980 when you were doing the 60 Voice Contest on another station.
0: WMCA.
17: Yep.
0: Yeah.
17: I wanted to comment about your thoughts on Newsom. I think the situation with him is a little bit different. John Edwards, of course, had the baby out of wedlock scandal. Gary Hart had Donna Rice. With Gavin Newsom and his close relationship with Nancy Pelosi, I think it's going to take a lot to get him unseated as the Democrat frontrunner.
0: Yeah, but you got to remember the way that works. If you're the pretty boy frontrunner for a year or two, you look like you're the guy. And the reason they had all these scandals is the other Democrats want to get you out of there, so they dig up the scandals on you. You don't think they can find...
17: Fair enough. I hear you.
0: Yeah. Don't worry. They'll find stuff on... And Newsom's got a lot of scandal in his past. But thanks for calling. Yeah, that's a good point. When I say the pretty boy who's in the lead 3 years out never gets it, well, all the scandals took him. It's the Democrats. That's the way they play the game. Dig up all the dirt. The opponents dig up all the dirt on him and get him out of there. And Newsom has a very sleazy track record. You know, he got caught sleeping with his best friend's wife. He got caught sleeping with his campaign manager's wife. And you can go online. You can see the video where he had to finally confess to it. He said he didn't realize what he was doing. It was a moment of weakness and all of that. So, you know, I also remember people get taught on the midterms. That's a long way away. It's many, many, many, many, many months away. But a big issue will be, you remember that President Trump, if he said the 2020 election was illegitimate, they go nuts, the media, the Democrats. How dare you say, how dare you call it illegitimate? But Democrats are running on the fact that the Supreme Court is illegitimate. It's pretty much the same thing. If you're calling a government institution like an election illegitimate, it's just as bad to call the Supreme Court, an entire branch of government, illegitimate. And Schumer has called, the Jeffries, they've all said this is an illegitimate Supreme Court. It's as bad as anything Trump has said. But even Hakeem Jeffries is coming right out and saying it, you know. The problem is when the Democrats take over, they want to rig the whole place, really change or alter our democracy. They want to bring in two more states, Puerto Rico, Washington, D.C. The reason they want to make those two states is they'll always have Democratic voting, And that way they'll get two more senators from Puerto Rico, two more senators from D.C. So there'll be an extra four Democratic senators. They want to redo the Supreme Court instead of nine justices. They want to make it 20. That way they can load it up with 15, whoever they want. And Hakeem Jeffries coming right out and saying it now.
1: In the new Congress, we're going to have to do something about this Supreme Court. And let me be very clear. Everything is on the table. Everything to deal with this corrupt MAGA majority that is issuing political opinions that are designed to bolster the prospects of the Republican Party, and we will not allow them to succeed.
0: Yeah, the low IQ Democrat Jeffries. Yeah, they always have a name, MAGA. They always they demonize it, make it sound like something awful. They always do that. You know, the extreme MAGA. They're not just MAGA. You're extreme MAGA. Nobody even knows what it is, what that means. They always do. Remember it was the Tea Party. They made it sound like you're a member of the Nazi Party. The Tea Party. Sometimes they pick stuff that doesn't even exist, like QAnon. That's like 12 people in some chat room. It doesn't even exist in real life. Hey, when we come back, Bill O'Reilly will be with us, the president leaving for China in a couple of hours. Now, Bill O'Reilly just recently went to China. He'll tell you what it's like there. He can shed a lot of light on this. Coming up next on 710 WOR. Let's get the latest news. Here's Daria Albinger.
21: Hey, Mark. State's forking over more money to help New York City bridge a major budget gap. Governor Hochul says the state will give the city an additional $4 billion to close that $12 billion deficit that Mayor Mamdani's administration inherited from the Adams administration. The state previously gave the city other assistance as well, including funding for universal child care. Inflation is rising faster than expected. The consumer price index shows more than 0.5% went up last month, nearly 4%. Over last year, the biggest increase since May of 2023. President Trump is heading to China later today to meet with President Xi, and he's bringing a group of business leaders with him, including Amazon's Jeff Bezos. They're hoping to lock in trade deals, address some trade tensions, and discuss the future of AI. Halo Top is offering a new spoon that puts your phone on silent using an NFC connection. That's the same kind of technology that's used for sharing data and contactless payment. The company, which makes low-calorie ice cream, says the idea is to slow down and enjoy dessert. This report is sponsored by True Green.
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23: Beautiful afternoon with sunshine, 67, 54 tonight. Clouds on the increase tomorrow with a high tomorrow 70. Rain likely tomorrow night and lingers through Thursday with readings in the mid-60s. Cloudy Friday, Friday's high 67. Sunshine this hour, 59. Richard Wedding at the Weather Channel on 710 WOR.
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0: 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A lot of great stuff. Bill O'Reilly on YouTube. And his new podcast every week is excellent. It's called We'll Do It Live. This week, Chaz Palminteri. It's a great podcast. Bill O'Reilly, how you doing?
34: Good. Hanging tough. How about you, Mark?
0: I'm good. Hey, I love Chaz Palminteri. That was a great
34: interview. Thank you.
0: And,
34: thank you.
0: Not afraid to say that he's not a left-wing kook. He doesn't fear Hollywood. That's pretty good, isn't it?
34: Most of the actors that have reached, I'd say, 40, 45 years old, because of their life experience, have kind of walked away from the madness on the left. Some of them have liberal sensibilities, but they're not activists like the younger guys are, because the younger people in show business understand that the more anti-Trump they are, the more jobs will come their way.
0: Yeah.
34: It's like a transaction. And we see that in music, too. Nitwit Rod Stewart said some very inappropriate things the other day. Well, guess who's going out on a summer tour and the tickets aren't really selling?
0: Yeah.
34: That would be Rod Stewart.
0: So he's trying the Bruce model.
34: Yeah, well, Springsteen is a pretty good draw no matter where he goes. I've never figured it out myself. I mean, he's okay, but if I have to choose between Bruce and the Drifters, I'm taking the Drifters. So anyway, but the ones that are on the margin, no, they can trade anti-Trump feeling for commerce. And that's what you're seeing a lot of.
0: Yeah. Hey, now, Bill O'Reilly, the president goes to China later today. He leaves for the trip. You have just recently been to China, so you know everything he's in for. First of all, how bad is the plane ride?
34: Well, it's not the greatest. You got to bring some books and stuff to amuse you. In fact, in 15 minutes after I get off the Mark Simone show, I'm having a Zoom call with some of the Politburo over in China at their request.
0: Oh.
34: So they want to, I guess, figure out what the last stand is before Trump leaves. And I did talk to the president on Sunday because you have to brief him on this stuff because I'm in a very unique position. I'm a journalist, but somehow I got dragged into diplomacy. I don't even know how that happened. So I did talk to him and told him that this call was set for today, and that'll be interesting to see what the Chinese have on their mind.
0: Now, just tell us some things like when you're over there, security-wise, you can't bring your phone because they'll embed stuff in it, right?
34: Yeah, you got to bring a burner phone. You can't use your regular phone. You're being surveilled 24/7 if you're a person of note from America, that's for sure. I had one very famous journalist call me up, I'm not going to tell you who it is, and said, hey, I hear they take pictures of you in the shower. I said, number one, nobody wants a picture of you in the shower. And number two, I wouldn't worry about it. They'll tap your phone, and they'll probably have a listening device in your room, so I wouldn't be giving away any secrets, but nobody's following you around with a camera.
0: Oh, but they will have a microphone in your hotel room.
34: The odds are. I did the James Bond thing in there, and I looked all over the place, and I didn't find anything.
0: But that James Bond, that was like in the 60s. Nowadays, it's so tiny, you wouldn't even be able to spot it.
34: Yeah, I mean, and they can do all kinds of things through walls and windows and... You have to assume you're being surveilled. It was funny when I got picked up over there at the airport, Mercedes-Benz, you know, and the guy who's driving, it would have taken you 30 seconds to figure out this is not a driver. This guy, you know, he's not an Uber guy. And he was there to listen and, you know, make sure we got where we're supposed to go.
0: Yeah. So when you meet with Chinese officials, what is your impression of them? Totally untrustworthy? Totally devious?
34: No. They come across as the politest people in the world. They are, you know, the ones that I spoke with last May when I was in Beijing, half of them spoke English, half of them use headphones. The guys I'll talk to today, they speak English.
0: Yeah.
34: And... they're very, very deferential. They're not confrontational at all. They're not. There are a few menacing guys in there. The director of security, that's, you know, the big guy. Put it, if you're a Uyghur, you're in trouble. You know, he can incarcerate anybody he wants. Yeah, those are kind of menacing guys. But most of them are very, very polite, and they'll never let you know what they are thinking.
0: Yeah. If you were to negotiate with them and get something from them, is there any guarantee it'll happen? They're known for never, ever living by any negotiation.
34: No, but that's all over the world. So you get the best deal you can get, and then you get an enforcement clause, and that's all you can do.
0: Yeah.
34: Because you can't force nations or leaders to do what you want them to do. You try to make it very... attractive, and that's what Trump is very good at in his negotiations, saying, look, this is going to benefit you a lot if you help us out with Iran. Iran is going to be number one. in this 2-day conference over there. The United States could use China's help because these are madmen. These are literally crazy people who would destroy as much as they could destroy, and that's not good for China. So there'll be a number of discussions about that, but China's going to want some benefits on Taiwan. That's the problem.
0: Okay, so if he says help us, and China says, all right, we'll help you with Iran. Now they see how much it bothers them, so they whisper to Iran, hey, keep it up. You're really driving them nuts. What are we doing?
34: Maybe. But it's more likely to be if we help you, Mr. President, then we want you to renegotiate the Taiwan stuff. Hmm. That's a quid pro quo.
0: Yeah.
34: That's more likely to happen. Deceit is not something that plays well in the international world. It depends on the leadership, of course. But China needs the United States to sell its products, and they don't want to get on the wrong side of Trump.
0: Yeah. Hey, there's a lot of people worried about the safety over there, or the poisonous food or something. How safe is he over there?
34: Listen, compared to New York City, China is about as safe as you can get. Because there's one real law, crimes against the people, which covers everything.
0: Yeah.
34: Everything. You spit on a sidewalk, they don't want you spitting on a sidewalk. You know, we'll see you around in a couple of months. And no lawyers, no due process. You know, if you're a miscreant in China, you're in trouble. Hmm. Because they can arrest you for anything and everything. And they do. And that's how they control the 1.5 billion people that they have living there.
0: Oh. Hey, now, Bill O'Reilly, you were there. Aside from whatever business you were doing there, did you say to yourself, what a wonderful place. I'd love to come back here.
34: Well, you know, look, culturally, you got the Great Wall, which was stunning.
0: Yeah.
34: I mean, that was incredible to see that and walk that thing. And then you had Tiananmen Square, and then you had, you know, a bunch of stuff that you want to see. I do, as a journalist, historian, but, you know, we were 3 days in Beijing, and I said to my son, you say I had the lead? He goes, no. Because it's an uneasy place. You're not comfortable there, and you cannot pursue happiness. That's the big thing. In America, you can, you know, pretty much say, I want to do this and give it a try. Not in China. They tell you what to do.
0: Well, interesting stuff. Hey, here in New York, you got these anti-Semitic protesters. They're terrorizing people at a synagogue. It happened again last night. You got a mayor that never says a word about it, doesn't do anything. Have you ever seen anything like this in New York?
34: No, I've never seen a man in office as radical as Mamdani. He's the most radical elected official I've ever seen. The guy's a flat-out communist. He despises Israel, thinks it's a fascist state. His wife's even worse. Huh. And the fact that he's the mayor of New York City does not speak well for the city.
0: All right. But as the great historian, we'll get through these 4 years, won't we?
34: Oh, yeah. But it's going to be a lot of pain for New Yorkers because of the taxes and the draconian rules that they're going to put into place, and that's why a lot of people are leaving. They don't want to be subjected to this. I mean, you could lose if you're making a lot of money. You're an entrepreneur, so you own your own business, your own restaurant, whatever it may be. You can lose $500,000 in 4 years. The city will take it.
0: Yeah. Well, Bill.
34: Go ahead.
0: No, go ahead. Finish.
34: Well, I mean, look. You got to sit down with your accountant and go, do I want to lose $500,000 on my primary business because Mamdani's a communist? I mean, that's what it is. It's income redistribution. So the people voted for it because the people who voted for Mamdani, generally speaking, don't have any money.
0: Yeah.
34: And so they want yours.
0: Yeah. Well, the key words you said, we'll get through it. We'll get through it. So, the podcast, I love the podcast. Bill O'Reilly's new podcast called We'll Do It Live. Check them all out. Each episode is great. Check out the most recent, the Chaz Palminteri. You'll love that interview. And is another one coming out this week?
34: Yeah, we got. I can't drop the name till tomorrow, but it's going to surprise you.
0: Uh-oh.
34: Yeah, it's going to be big.
0: All right, well, we'll do it.
34: We'll let you know, and we appreciate you watching. You're one of the few people who actually does their job. Well, so you watch and stuff and see what's going on. Most people don't. They go to work and they go home and smoke crack or whatever they're doing. I don't know what they're doing.
0: Nah, it's a great podcast. And unlike the other ones, he doesn't put on a sweater and do it from a barn. It's a great looking podcast. Yeah, so you can get the YouTube channel, Bill O'Reilly on YouTube. 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Bill O'Reilly, thanks for being with us.
34: Well, next week we'll have a lot to talk about with this guest and the China thing. So thanks for having me on.
0: All right. Looking forward to it. Thanks for being with us. Take care. Hey, don't forget, coming up at noon, it's Buck Sexton and Clay Travis. Excellent show every day, 12 noon. And then at 3 o'clock, it's Sean Hannity, the most listened to radio show in the world. Sean's going to go with the president to China. So this should be pretty interesting. And then, of course, you got Jesse Kelly at 6. You got the very funny Jimmy Failla every night now on WOR, 9 to midnight. And don't forget, Curtis is back. Curtis Sliwa. Every morning with Larry Menti, 6 to 10 on 710 WOR.
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3: 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A black man from the projects comes forward with information about the case.
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3: 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Lee Harris is sentenced to 90 years.
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3: 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There's no way their paths would ever cross on the outside. 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Clear Lee's name.
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0: Well, hey, we're just about out of time. Don't forget to be on Greg Kelly Reports tonight on Newsmax. I'll be on Kudlow tomorrow on the Fox Business Network. 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Sun's going to be out. 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
27: It's now 58 degrees, 12 noon. I'm Liz Warner. The World Health Organization says there is no sign of a larger hantavirus outbreak after those passengers disembarked from the cruise at the center of the illness.
28: Dr. Gregory Polin with the Mayo Clinic tells Larry and Curtis the hantavirus is very hard to get.
33: Unless you have very close, intimate contact with somebody infected or have been traveling in the same area where these individuals may have been infected, your risk is essentially zero.
28: It comes as more than 120 passengers, including more than a dozen Americans, were evacuated off the ship earlier this week. Poland says he would be more concerned about catching the norovirus on a cruise after more than 100 passengers aboard a Caribbean Princess cruise came down with it. Natalie Migliori, WOR News.
27: And President Trump leaving today for China. He's set to meet with Chinese President Xi Jinping for a very high-stakes summit. We get more from NBC's Garrett Hake.
35: The two superpowers have been locked in an escalating economic struggle, with flashpoints including trade, access to China's rare earth minerals, and AI. China pushing back on the president's steep tariffs last year before the two sides reached a trade truce.
27: Now the Iran war casting a very large shadow over that meeting. China is Iran's largest trading partner and it buys much of its oil. The president is being accompanied on this trip by 16 big CEOs, including Elon Musk, Apple's Tim Cook. This as prices continue to climb at the gas pump, due in large part to the conflict in the Middle East. Meanwhile, South Jersey GOP Congressman Jeff Van Stand True, is responding to the president's openness to suspend the federal gas tax.
1: Van Drew says his bill would suspend the gas tax for 18 months, and after that year and a half, it would gradually phase back in slowly instead of jumping back to its current rate at once. The federal gas taxes right now include 18.3 cents a gallon on gasoline, 24.3 cents a gallon on diesel and kerosene, and 19.3 cents a gallon on jet fuel. Now, Congressman Van Drew says the point is to help lower gas prices, so the GOP congressman also called on Democratic Governor Mikey Sherrill to suspend New Jersey's gas tax, similar to his proposal. Levon Putney, WOR News.
27: And it turns out, yes, you did, in fact, pay more for just about everything last month.
5: The government says consumer prices rose 0.6% in April and 3.8% year over year. That's the largest annual increase since May of 2023. Energy prices were a major driver, rising just shy of 4% last month. On Wednesday, the Producer Price Index, which measures prices at the wholesale level before they reach consumers, will be released. Daria Albinger, WOR News.
27: Still no deal between the LIRR workers and the MTA over a new contract. That could result in trains coming to a halt. Talks scheduled to resume tomorrow as the MTA prepares its contingency plan if workers across five unions strike and walk off the job Saturday. Tickets go on sale at midnight for NJ Transit train rides for this summer's World Cup matches.
6: Governor Mikey Sherrill says it's estimated to cost $48 million to disrupt normal NJ Transit train service to accommodate for the World Cup. So that's why the train ticket is being jacked up to $105 for soccer fans to get to MetLife Stadium for the eight matches.
8: My number one concern is to make sure this is just not put on the back of New Jerseyans. That's what I demanded right away.
6: Sherrill says she's still putting pressure on FIFA to help cover train costs and is talking with corporate sponsors to get the train price lower. I'm Scott Pringle, WOR News.
27: It's now 58 degrees out, your WOR News time.
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13: Here's a WOR Weather Channel forecast. Perfect weather for outdoor plans. Blue skies, sunshine, 62. Soft northwest breeze. Skies stay partly cloudy tonight, 52. May want to keep the umbrella closed for tomorrow. Clouds will start to roll in, showers and thunderstorms by Wednesday night and all day Thursday. Richard Wedding at the Weather Channel on 710 WOR.
27: The Yankees lost to the Orioles. That series continues tonight in Baltimore. Mets and their 15-25 record. They have the day off. They host the Tigers tonight at Citi Field. Knicks will play either Detroit or Cleveland in the Eastern Conference Finals. 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
2: Welcome in Tuesday edition, Clay Travis, Buck Sexton Show. I am in D.C. We will have a couple of senators here in studio with us. Eric Schmidt from Missouri at the bottom of this hour. And in the third hour, Senator Ron Johnson from the great state of Wisconsin. All of that underway. So we will get the absolute latest from Capitol Hill. President Trump prepares and is underway, I believe, for his official trip to China. We will discuss

0: All right, welcome back into Clay and Buck. So Trump spoke yesterday for quite a bit. We took some of that live here on the show. But he, as you know, is particularly talented at coming up with names for people. Oftentimes, Clay, names that are not too nice. He likes to slap people around verbally. And he has offered up a new one for Democrats. Have you seen this, Clay? This is cut six. Listen to the leader of the free world, the commander-in-chief, and his wordplay.
1: A new name I came up with yesterday was a Democrat, because I was talking about this guy. I think that could be a good one. You know, I've come up with some extraordinary names, but I was talking about Hakeem Jeffries. He's a low IQ person. And he was talking about all these things. He was saying things that were so stupid, so basic and so stupid. He called our Supreme Court illegitimate. I don't agree with our Supreme Court all the time, I can tell you that. But you can't call it illegitimate. If I ever said that, you can imagine what would have happened. But there wasn't a big stir. But he was talking, and I said, yeah, he's a dumb guy. And then I said, he's a Democrat. And I don't know if people are going to like that term or not. It maybe catches on, and maybe it doesn't, but it's true. Their policies are insane. And they would drive our country into ruin.
0: Their policies are particularly insane because, Clay, and a lot of these things, I mean, their policy on immigration, yeah, we saw what they let 10 million people into the country illegally. They made it happen, and it's disastrous, and everybody knows it. They would do the same thing over again. But will Democrat catch on? I'm not sure. TBD.
2: He is very good at nicknaming. I think that is a fair reality. I think Democrat is actually a accurate thing, because from your perspective, I think you're right. If Iran doesn't happen and the price of gas isn't where it is, I don't even know what Democrats would point to and say things are bad under President Trump. Because again, we have a low unemployment rate. We have record high stock prices. We have pretty good overall wage growth. The cost of goods is frustrating. And again, the historical analogy I've drawn is, how long did it take after Jimmy Carter was out of office in the 1980s for people to start to feel like the price of goods got back to some form of normalcy? If you strip out the price of oil and gas, the inflation rate is, I believe, 2.6-2.7%, which means if we can get gas prices back down, which again, I think is a very significant thing by the time we get to voting in November, then the inflation rate comes plummeting back down, because most of this was energy related inflation. But I do think the challenge in the meantime is, just like, was it eggs? I saw the White House shared price of eggs is down 80% compared to last year. Everybody remembers Democrats came into office. I mean, when Trump came into office, immediately Democrats said, oh my goodness, look at the price of eggs. And so they just kind of jump from one argument to another. And as the story shifts, they have to try to figure out what their argument is actually going to be. We are scheduled, by the way, Buck, to have Eric Schmidt in studio with us right here coming up in the next segment. We'll ask him about this. What is he hearing from his voters in Missouri? What does he think is the most significant aspect of this midterm election coming up as well when it comes to that? But I want to tell you, this product is super, super cool. On Amazon right now, being able to go out and get this pepper spray. This is a pepper spray that notifies you when the pepper spray is fired, when it's used. You get a notice. Up to 5 people can be notified. So if you've got a son or daughter going out and they've got a job, or they're traveling around some late at night, maybe you got a kid off to college, kid off to school, maybe you got a grandkid, you can be on this this Saber home defense launcher as well. 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
6: It's now 58 degrees, 1230. Good afternoon. I'm Liz Warner. The World Health Organization says there is no sign of a larger hantavirus outbreak. This after those passengers disembarked from the ship at the center of the illness. Governor Hochul says the state is now giving New York City an additional $4 billion to fix the budget jam. And the president leaving today for China. He is set to meet with Chinese President Xi Jinping for a high-stakes summit alongside several big U.S. CEOs. 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It's 12:30, next news 1 o'clock. 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I'm Liz Warner, 710 WO.
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0: Welcome back in here to Clay and Buck. And we have a bunch of talkbacks and important things to get to with you. We also are going to talk in a few minutes here. I want to dive in more to this L.A. mayor's race.
1: Yeah, oh,
0: yeah. A really big development. And this is a bit like the Mamdani situation in that you're watching destructive leftism exposed for all the country to see with the completely inept mayor's office run by Karen Bass. And now we have somebody who is making a very strong case as to why she should no longer be in that job and using not just social media, but particularly AI in social media to get across very powerful imagery and messaging. Talk back here. Keith from Melbourne, Florida. This is B. Hit it.
2: Yeah, Clay, you wonder who he's going to caucus with. I mean, John Fetterman. You just got done saying he votes 90% Democrat and doesn't understand why Republicans like him. You've been fooled by this guy just because he sounds good on Sundays.
1: I think it's possible that he is aware that he cannot be reelected without Republican support and could say, I'm going to potentially consider caucusing with Republicans. Now, he may not end up caucusing with Republicans, and I don't know whether he's even going to run, because, Buck, there is a substantial discussion that maybe he doesn't like being a senator, that he's a one-term guy. Heck, he may run for president, and that sounds crazy. But when you look at the Democrat Party, do they have great candidates? We'll talk about that some when we come back. But I think this L.A. Mayor's race that you're talking about, Buck, is potentially a really intriguing idea of what 2028 may look like, as Spencer Pratt is having a lot of appeal with just regular moms and dads out there in L.A.
0: And he's throwing shots at Gavin Newsom specifically as well. So that brings into this more of a national. He understands that this isn't just about L.A. It's about getting the eyeballs of the nation on the second biggest city's mayor's race in the country. We will get into that, and it'll be a fascinating discussion to stick around for here coming up in just a minute.
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5: 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Today, I'm joined by Michael O'Keefe, Stiefel's Chief Investment Officer. Hi, Michael. So we've discussed the job market on and off. What is the latest?
6: Well, Monica, we recently got more jobs data, these pointing to some resilience. Non-farm payrolls rose by 115,000 in April, well above the consensus estimate of 62,000. This follows an upwardly revised March reading, so all stronger than expected. Job gains were concentrated in healthcare, transportation and warehousing, and retail trade. And the unemployment rate held steady at 4.3%, in line with expectations. So the job market remains resilient indeed. We're still close to full employment. And recall that the job data is just one side of the Fed's dual mandate. The other part of the dual mandate, it's inflation, which has been heating up given the Iran conflict and higher energy prices. Given all of this, the Fed will likely keep rates elevated for a while. But the job reports were positive.
5: And Michael, we also check in often on how the consumer is really feeling. Any updates there?
6: Yes, we got the preliminary report on May's University of Michigan Consumer Sentiment Index, which came in at 48.2, lower than expected. Sentiment fell modestly near recent lows as a sharp drop in current conditions outweighed a slight rise in expectations. Elevated cost pressures like from gasoline continue to weigh on finances and purchasing conditions, with sentiment unlikely to improve until energy prices ease. Finally, in a special report, we learned that confidence in the Fed has slipped back towards levels last seen during peak inflation.
5: Thank you so much, Michael. 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
12: It's now 62 degrees, 1 o'clock at afternoon. I'm Liz Warner. Three New York residents quarantined from that cruise at the center of the Hanta virus outbreak. The trio hails from New York City, Orange County, and Westchester. It is not clear how long each of them will be required to stay in Nebraska, where more than a dozen Americans are now being monitored. And investigators say the toddler who died and two little ones who were critically injured in yesterday's deadly Bronx fire had been left alone.
13: No parents, no caretakers home when the fire tore through a Fordham apartment building Monday afternoon on Bainbridge Avenue. The FDNY says it broke out in a second floor apartment. One-year-old Liam Parks died and his six-year-old twin siblings were critically injured.
14: A one-year-old can't fend for themselves, so that's really sad. The children didn't get a chance to even live life. That's heartbreaking.
13: Eight adults were rushed to the hospital, including three firefighters, minor injuries. No word yet on the cause of the fire, but once again, the FDNY saying it spread rapidly because of doors left open. Sarah Lee Kessler, WOR News.
12: And the MTA and union members set to meet. It'll happen tomorrow in the ongoing attempt to avert an LIRR strike.
15: These two commuters would be some of the roughly 300,000 impacted if the Long Island Railroad shuts down completely on Saturday.
16: I travel back and forth every day. If they're on strike, I don't know how can I get here.
17: Yeah, I go to Babylon like every couple days. So I'd probably have to start driving, which would not be ideal.
15: The MTA says it would run limited bus shuttles from a handful of Long Island stations. Unions and the MTA have yet to reach a deal on wage increases. Natalie Migliori, WOR News.
12: Governor Hochul says the state is forking over an additional $4 billion to bail New York City out of its fiscal jam. She says this means the gap is now officially closed on the $12 billion deficit that Mayor Mamdani's administration inherited from the Adams administration. And the Labor Department numbers are out today. Inflation up considerably since March. It's the highest since May of 2023. We're also learning how much debt Americans are carrying.
18: Credit card debt in the U.S. dipped slightly in the first 3 months of the year, according to the New York Fed, with outstanding card balances now at $1.25 trillion. But analysts say decreases like this usually happen in the first quarter as people pay off holiday spending. Overall, credit card debt is up over $70 billion from last year. When you add in mortgages, car loans, and other borrowing, the debt held by U.S. households now sits at $18.8 trillion, its highest level ever. Mike Dubusky, ABC News.
12: It's 62 degrees, your WOR News Time, 103.
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2: Here's a WOR Weather Channel forecast. Perfect weather for outdoor plans. Blue skies, sunshine, 62. Soft northwest breeze. Skies stay partly cloudy tonight, 52. May want to keep the umbrella closed for tomorrow. Clouds will start to roll in. Showers and thunderstorms by Wednesday night and all day Thursday. Richard Wedding at the Weather Channel on 710 WOR.
12: Well, the Yankees lost to the Orioles. That series continues tonight in Baltimore. Mets and their 15-25 record. They had the day off. They host the Tigers tonight at Citi Field. And the Knicks will either play Detroit or Cleveland in the finals. 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I'm Liz Warner, 710 WOR.
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0: in your hand. 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
1: If you're hearing this, you should be concerned about the Asian longhorned beetle, an invasive species that's destroying our trees. But you can help. 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
0: Look up, look down, look around, look up, look down, look around. In the trees and on the ground, 'cause the ALB must be found.
1: Some signs of the ALB are dime-sized holes on tree trunks, a sawdust-like material called frass, and the beetle itself, with a long black body and white spots.
0: Look up, look down, look around, look up, look down, look around. In the trees and on the ground, 'cause the ALB must be found.
1: Learn all the signs and how to report them at AsianLonghornedBeetle.com. 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

0: All right, let's hit some talkbacks quick. Susie from Minnesota, D.
1: Okay, Clay. I got a little bit of football for you. Nebraska, 1970, 11-0 beat LSU. 1971, 13-0 beat Alabama, 38-6. 1994, 13-0 beating Miami. 1995, 12-0 beating Florida, 62-24. Those are some pretty dominant Nebraska teams. Just want to let you know. Thanks.
2: I love that.
0: I think she just spiked the football on you there, buddy.
2: She did spike the football on me. That is the ultimate Fargo accent. Notice, unfortunately, for our Nebraska listeners, those games happened a very long time ago. 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
13: It's now 63 degrees, 3 o'clock in afternoon. I'm Liz Warner. President Trump is optimistic about his official visit to China today. Before leaving the White House, he said he expects to have a long talk about Iran with Chinese President Xi Jinping, who he describes as a good friend.
14: I think he's been relatively good, to be honest with you. You look at the blockade, no problem. They get a lot of their oil from that area. We've had no problem, and he's been a friend of mine. He's been somebody that we get along with.
13: China and Iran have a close strategic partnership. President said exciting things are going to happen when he meets with Xi. Three New Yorkers being quarantined in Nebraska after they disembarked from the cruise ship impacted by the hantavirus outbreak. Meanwhile, prospective travelers are using caution after hantavirus and norovirus outbreaks on two separate cruise lines this week.
15: Some New Yorkers say this won't stop them from going on a cruise in the future, but they would book with more caution.
16: It makes you wonder how sanitary the cruise line is, the ship, the people that are working it.
17: I've always been very picky with my cruises, though. I stick to more like luxury cruises.
18: It's not the first time there's been an infectious disease on a cruise.
15: It comes after 120 passengers were evacuated from an MV Hondius cruise at the center of a hantavirus outbreak, while a Princess cruise ship docked after more than 150 people aboard came down with the neurovirus. Natalie Migliori, WOR News.
13: And Dr. Marty McCarry stepping down from his role as commissioner of the FDA today. This marks the fourth high-profile departure from the Trump administration this year. And yes, we did pay more for just about everything last month.
19: The government says consumer prices rose 0.6% in April and 3.8% year over year. That's the largest annual increase since May of 2023. Energy prices were a major driver, rising just shy of 4% last month. On Wednesday, the producer price index, which measures prices at the wholesale level before they reach consumers, will be released. Daria Albinger, WOR News.
13: Tickets on sale at midnight for NJ Transit rides to the World Cup.
20: Governor Mikey Sherrill says it's estimated to cost $48 million to disrupt normal NJ Transit train service to accommodate for the World Cup. So that's why the train ticket is being jacked up to $105 for soccer fans to get to MetLife Stadium for the 8 matches.
21: My number one concern is to make sure this is just not put on the back of New Jerseyans. That's what I demanded right away.
20: Sherrill says she's still putting pressure on FIFA to help cover train costs and is talking with corporate sponsors to get the train price lower. I'm Scott Pringle, WOR News.
13: It's now 63 degrees and 303.
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23: I'm Adrienne Watson with your WOR traffic. Outer bridge crossing into New Jersey jam with police activity. Reportedly, there are a couple of geese running around on the roadway, so we will certainly keep you posted. It is okay, however, into Staten Island. Westbound Staten Island Expressway delays Highland Boulevard to MLK Expressway. Garden State Parkway southbound approaching Clark. There's a brand new accident. Delays go back for about 2 miles. FDR ramp to the outbound Brooklyn Bridge has a crash as well. Lincoln Tunnel out 25 to 30. Holland 40 to 50 from Varick and Canal. Better from the rest. 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Next traffic, 3:30 on 710 WOR.
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0: Here's a WOR Weather Channel forecast. Perfect weather for outdoor plans. Blue sky, sunshine, 62. Soft northwest breeze. Skies stay partly cloudy tonight, 52. May want to keep the umbrella closed for tomorrow. Clouds will start to roll in. Showers and thunderstorms by Wednesday night and all day Thursday. Richard Wedding at the Weather Channel on 710 WOR.
13: Yankees lost to the Orioles. 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Mets host the Tigers tonight, and the Knicks playing either Detroit or Cleveland in the finals. Next news, 3:30. 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
1: Welcome to the Sean Hannity Show. My name is Rose, and I'll be spending the afternoon with you, and that is absolutely okay with me. I love Sean's audience. Sean is traveling to China with the president, and Linda talked to him earlier today. So we're going to be bringing you that interview, that segment at the half hour. So stay tuned for that. Kind of an exciting show today. We've got so many great guests. It's just unbelievable. So stay with us the next 3 hours. But, you know, first I'd like to offer a perspective, and it's the kind of perspective that only comes with time. And I admit it was something that AOC said that motivated me to address the issue of our country and why we celebrate this 250-year anniversary. And I'll go more into details about what she said. You heard a little bit of it in the opening, but we'll talk about that later in the show. But first, let's talk about 250 years, because that number isn't just history. It's a responsibility. Because when a nation reaches a moment like this, it's no longer only looking back at what was built, but it's looking directly at what will be preserved. America at 250 is not simply a celebration of endurance. It's a moment of evaluation and of reflection, and asking whether the ideas that shape this country will shape us, and whether the principles that form this republic still hold firm in the way we live, lead, and the way we govern today. And I have to say, this isn't just another milestone on a calendar. You know, it's an opportunity

0: 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My name is Rose. The phone number here is 800-941-SEAN, 800-941-SEAN. I see Bruce. I'm going to get you, Bruce. I think you deserve a little more time, so we'll get to you soon. I have a guest coming up. We're going to talk about how churches and parishes across America are emboldening their parishes and what that means for us as a country. 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She is called by him.com. We take prayer requests there. They're anonymous. I have a team of women that pray for every request that comes in. We have a daily devotional that's coming soon that's going to be available, and a free weekly newsletter that's encouraging and uplifting. So all you have to do is subscribe to that. That is all at sheiscalledbyhim.com. Also coming up next hour is Bill O'Reilly and the faith director for the White House, Jenny Korn. I had her on before when I last actually sat in for Sean Hannity. It's just awesome that we even have a director of the White House in the area of faith, right? I mean, when's the last time something like that happened? And then right now, it is just more important than ever. And when you think about some of the things that Newt Gingrich talked about faith, when you look back at his 1996 book, when he talked about renewing America, all of this is so important and we're all a part of it. So just pray about what part you play in that renewal. So we'll be back with more of the Sean Hannity Show next.
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3: It's now 65 degrees, 4:30. Good afternoon. I'm Liz Warner. Talks resume tomorrow in the effort to reach a deal between the MTA and LIRR workers before a potential strike this weekend. And the FDA commissioner, Dr. Marty McCarry, has resigned from his post today. NYPD now has a man in custody connected to the deadly Inwood fire last week that killed three people. 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I'm Liz Warner, 710 WOR.
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5: I'm Adrienne Watson with your WOR traffic. Northbound Harlem River Drive accident with an overturned vehicle in the 150s. Delays back to the teens on the FDR Drive. Looking at the West Side Highway as an alternate, your delays begin northbound in the 50s and they don't end till you get to the 130s. Southbound Deegan in the 230s. Multi-vehicle accident delays go back into Yonkers. Northbound rubbernecking delays begin by Yankee Stadium. 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I'm Adrienne Watson. Next traffic, 5 o'clock on 710 WOR.
3: Well, it's 65 right now. Tomorrow, the high 69, partly cloudy. Thursday, 64 degrees. Some morning rain is expected. And Friday, 66 degrees, cloudy skies. Your WOR News Time, 4:30.
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13: 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Who were they? What made them so notorious? How did the internet, or sometimes the algorithm, choose them? And what does a person do when they're suddenly confronted with more attention than the human psyche can handle? Take The Dress, a story that went uber viral in early 2015 in spite of being, well, kind of a boring optical illusion. A mother of the bride in Scotland took a picture of a dress she was thinking about wearing to her daughter's wedding. But she saw the dress as blue with black lace, and her daughter saw it as white with gold lace. One BuzzFeed post later, every single person on the internet was talking about the dress. But to me, the dress is a story about the last couple of months when the internet was still sort of fun. It was shortly before the stories that spread across the internet stopped being driven by exploited millennials with useless arts degrees and started being decided by algorithms hell-bent on growing internet usership at all costs. And on a long enough timeline, the story of the dress is one entangled with abuse and media exploitation. 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With the team at Cool Zone Media, we're taking these characters' 16th minute of fame to see what their moment meant to them and what it says about us.
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0: Welcome back to the Sean Hannity Show. The phone number here is 1-800-941-SEAN. I'm going to take Bruce from Tennessee. He's been waiting. I'll get to all of you, I hope, this afternoon. Bruce, how are you?
1: Hey, Rose, I'm good.
0: Good.
1: Great show.
0: What's going on? Thank you.
1: I'm a senior citizen, almost 70, Army veteran, conservative Republican patriot. And I got to say, the best election in my lifetime was the midterm election of 1994. And that was organized and led by the man you just had on a little earlier, Newt Gingrich.
0: Yes.
1: And my statement about this is that it was a landslide victory for the Republicans. And they finally had everything organized, 10 major issues that the American public was interested in. And he organized Congress, all the Republicans, pretty much all the Republicans in Congress, better than anyone I had ever seen. Everyone was on the same page. They were all giving the same message about these 10 issues. And my problem is, I haven't seen him do it since.
0: Well, he hasn't had that opportunity, I would think, or the people in agreement. You're right. The contract with America was amazing. I do have to let you go, but Bruce, I agree with you 100%. Thank you for your service, by the way, Bruce. And he's a brilliant mind, brilliant political mind. Please check me out on Real Life Network. My show is Rose Unplugged. 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We'll be back with Bill O'Reilly coming up next.
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12: It is now 66 degrees. 5 o'clock. Good afternoon. I'm Liz Warner. Three state residents now in quarantine after they traveled on that cruise ship that was impacted by the hantavirus outbreak.
13: The New York State Health Commissioner says three New Yorkers are from New York City, Orange County, and Westchester County. But it's not clear how long each of them will stay in Nebraska, where more than a dozen Americans are being monitored. Governor Kathy Hochul says her team has been in touch with the CDC from the start.
14: And I want to make sure that the CDC is capable of handling something should it grow larger than they're predicting.
13: At least one American tested positive for the rodent-borne illness and is reportedly suffering from mild symptoms, but it's not clear where they're from. Natalie Migliori, WOR News.
12: And NYPD says a man who turned himself in has been arrested in last week's deadly apartment building fire in Inwood that killed three people and injured several others, including a number of children. Seven people remain in the hospital. The suspect made his court appearance today and has since been released. And investigators say the toddler who died and two little ones who were critically injured in yesterday's deadly Bronx blaze have been left alone.
15: No parents, no caretakers home when the fire tore through a Fordham apartment building Monday afternoon on Bainbridge Avenue. The FDNY says it broke out in a second-floor apartment. One-year-old Liam Parks died, and his six-year-old twin siblings were critically injured.
16: A one-year-old can't fend for themselves, so that's really sad. The children ain't get a chance to even live life. That's heartbreaking.
15: Eight adults were rushed to the hospital, including three firefighters, minor injuries. No word yet on the cause of the fire, but once again, the FDNY saying it spread rapidly because of doors left open. Sarah Lee Kessler, WOR News.
12: And President Trump en route to Beijing today for a summit with China's leader. The president expressing optimism. He told reporters today he expects exciting things will happen, and he plans to have a long talk about Iran. China's president, meanwhile, is expected to try to move President Trump toward making a major concession about Taiwan.
17: Firstly, trying to get him to scale back billions of dollars in sales in arms sales to the island, but also hoping to try and maneuver President Trump towards perhaps making a concession on the language towards Taiwan, saying that he opposes the independence of Taiwan, which would be a shift. Previously, the U.S. has always said it doesn't support independence, but would not go as far as saying it opposes it.
12: That's ABC's Patrick Reeval. Americans paid more for goods last month with inflation up.
18: 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It's the highest since May of 2023. I'm Chris Garagio.
12: It's now 66 degrees and 503.
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19: I'm Adrian Watson with your WOR traffic. Still taking a pounding in the Patterson area, westbound Route 80 past Route 20. Northbound side of Route 9 getting onto eastbound 80. We had a crash there. Everything is slow. Southbound Garden State Parkway generally heavy getting to Route 80 as well. Southbound Route 17, south of Route 4, accident there. Southbound Deegan in the 230s, accident cleared. There's good news. Northbound Harlem River Drive, still an accident with an overturn, being cleared in the 150s. 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I'm Adrian Watson. Next traffic, 5:30 on 710 WOR.
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1: Here's your WOR Weather Channel forecast. Clouds on the increase for us here tonight. Temperatures drop down into low to middle part of the 50s. Cloudy, breezy, and mild for us on Wednesday. Temperatures tomorrow afternoon all the way up to around 70 degrees. We have a chance of showers Wednesday night with more rain and rumbles of thunder in the forecast Thursday. Cooler mid-60s. I'm meteorologist Ken Boone from the Weather Channel on 710 WOR.
12: Well, Yankees lost. 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It's now 5:05. Next news, 5:30. 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I'm Liz Warner on 710 WOR.
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0: 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We take prayer requests there, and I have a team of women who pray faithfully over every request. We have a daily devotional coming soon, and we have a free weekly newsletter, very encouraging and uplifting, but you have to sign up for it. Okay, that's all at sheiscalledbyhim.com. Ken from Illinois, how are you? Thanks for waiting.
1: Yes, hi. Hi, Rose. It's so great to hear you, and it's so great to hear a big platform like this speaking so openly about Christian faith. I love it.
0: Yes. Well, it's important, I think, more now than ever, actually.
1: Yeah, I'm working with a ministry too that's is all about trying to get scripture into kids' hearts. And right now churches basically have maybe a couple hours kids ministry once a week and that's it. We're trying to form a parent partner church relationship, because there's so much more that kids can hear the gospel all throughout their home life, but generally parents just kind of let that go, and the ministry is so amazing resistance to getting parents to just realize that they can speak so much into their kids' lives during the formative years, and they just kind of drop them off at church and let them do the work, and that's not good enough.
0: No, it's not good enough, and our guest, I think during the 4 o'clock hour, Communio, C-O-M-M-U-N-I-O. You might want to check it out and see how you can combine your efforts with theirs. But I applaud you for wanting to do something, and it does begin with our children, and I appreciate that very much, Ken. Thank you.
1: It's really important. Our ministry is Global Children's Network, and we're really needing people to help us. So that would be great. I could talk with
0: Yeah.
1: guests in the first hour. I really, really love it.
0: Global Children Network, I think you should definitely reach out to him. I think there might be something you guys can do together. Terry from Minnesota, how are you? Hello.
2: Hello?
0: Hi.
2: Hi. Am I on? Do you want me to...
0: Yeah, you are. You're on the Sean Hannity Show.
2: Oh, dear. Okay, here's one of the things I wanted to put out there. There's the Fetterman guy, the senator in D.C., and then there's Bill Maher, and I never knew how to... Maher. He's a
0: Maher.
2: TV personality.
0: It's Fetterman and Maher. Bill, yes.
2: Yes. They're both extremely liberal Democrats, but they're more human. And this is why, for the first time, and believe me, I know our history. I am, I was Navy, met my husband in the
0: Thank you for that. Thank you. Well, you know what? You're cutting out a lot, so I'm going to have to let you go because we can barely hear you. But I know you wanted to say that we need a middle-of-the-road party. When we say those words, middle of the road, I get turned off just a little bit, though. I think about scripture where Jesus says, I'd rather you be hot or cold, but if you're lukewarm, I'm going to spit you out of my mouth. And I do respect Fetterman. In fact, Linda and I were just talking about him, both of us being from Pennsylvania. So I respect what he's doing in his boldness. And we'll have to talk about this more tomorrow. Maybe you can call back tomorrow and we can continue that conversation then. It was so much fun being with you all today. I love Sean's audience, and I am going to be back tomorrow. So I'm really looking forward to that as well. So, I'm Rose Unplugged. Check me out on all platforms.
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12: It is now 62 degrees, 6 o'clock at evening. I'm Liz Warner. President Trump is now on his way to China to meet with President Xi Jinping, and he has along with him some very important guests.
13: The U.S. CEOs that are going to China with the president here. You've got Tim Cook from Apple. You've also got the CEOs from Goldman Sachs, MasterCard, Visa, Tesla CEO, Elon Musk, amongst others. Clearly, that trade relationship is going to be front and center.
12: That's ABC's Alex Precia. Governor Hochul says the state is now forking over an additional $4 billion to bail out New York City. She says this means the gap is now officially closed on the $12 billion deficit Mayor Mamdani's administration inherited from the Adams administration. And there's now a plan in place to make a number of improvements for NJ Transit customers.
14: Governor Mikey Sherrill says work will be starting soon on expanding Wi-Fi access on the bus fleet and train cars. Also, a GPS system for tracking trains so customers can see when exactly a train is arriving.
15: So riders will start seeing immediate changes this summer and even more throughout the year. This plan is a major first step towards a better, more reliable experience for passengers.
14: Now, the agency is also going to be using artificial intelligence to track crime patterns at stations and platforms to help improve security, and will be doing more cleaning at stations and elevator repairs. I'm Scott Pringle, WOR News.
12: And And yes, you did in fact pay more for just about everything last month.
16: The government says consumer prices rose 0.6% in April and 3.8% year over year. That's the largest annual increase since May of 2023. Energy prices were a major driver, rising just shy of 4% last month. On Wednesday, the producer price index, which measures prices at the wholesale level before they reach consumers, will be released. Daria Albinger, WOR News.
12: And it's now 62 degrees out and 6:03.
17: I'm Adrienne Watson with your WOR traffic. Eastbound cross Westchester Expressway crashed by Bowman Avenue. Those delays go all the way back to the Hutch. Southbound Hutch then loaded all the way down to Mamaroneck Avenue. On the northbound side, there's a minor accident with only minor delays. Eastbound cross County Parkway accident reported near the Springbrook Parkway. Southbound Deegan, delays from the Westchester line all the way down to the 230s, accident being cleared. 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
25: Here's your WOR Weather Channel forecast. Clouds on the increase force here tonight. Temperatures drop down into low to middle part of the 50s. Cloudy, breezy, and mild force on Wednesday. Temperatures tomorrow afternoon all the way up to around 70 degrees. We have a chance of showers Wednesday night with more rain and rumbles of thunder in the forecast Thursday. cooler mid-60s. I'm meteorologist Ken Boone from the Weather Channel on 710 WOR.
12: Well, Yankees lost to the Orioles. That's four straight losses for New York. That series continuing tonight in Baltimore. And the Mets and their 15-25 record had the day off. Tonight, they host the Tigers at Citi Field. And the Knicks will either play Detroit or Cleveland in the Eastern Conference Finals. 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Hurry. Offers end 5:21. It's now 62 degrees. 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Your next news is at 6:30. The bulletins at once. Wake up with Curtis Sliwa and Larry Menti in the morning. 6 until 10 weekdays. I'm Liz Warner on 710 WOR.
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0: tax increase, without slashing services, without drawing down the rainy day fund and retiree health benefit trust fund.
1: Mamdani says the numbers add up to a new type of government.
0: One that does not accept austerity as the only answer to adversity.
1: Sarah Lee Kessler, WOR News.
2: Three New York residents among a dozen Americans being quarantined from that cruise at the center of the hantavirus outbreak. The trio hails from New York City, Orange County, and Westchester County. The World Health Organization has said there are no signs of the start of a larger hantavirus outbreak. And the MTA and union members set to meet tomorrow in an attempt to avert an LIRR strike.
3: These two commuters would be some of the roughly 300,000 impacted if the Long Island Railroad shuts down completely on Saturday.
4: I travel back and forth every day. If they don't strike, I don't know how can I get here.
5: Yeah, I go to Babylon like every couple days, so I'd probably have to start driving, which would not be ideal.
3: The MTA says it would run limited bus shuttles from a handful of Long Island stations. Unions and the MTA have yet to reach a deal on wage increases. Natalie Migliori, WOR News.
2: And a lit cigarette causing that deadly May 4th fire in Inwood. The FDNY says 29-year-old Victor Arias was seen tossing a lit cigarette into cardboard boxes. Three people were killed, 14 were injured. Arias arraigned today on negligent homicide charges, pleaded not guilty, and was freed on supervised release. Prosecutors say they don't think he meant to light that fire. South Jersey GOP Congressman Jeff Van Drew responding to the president's openness to suspend the federal gas tax.
6: Van Drew says his bill would suspend the gas tax for 18 months, and after that year and a half, it would gradually phase back in slowly instead of jumping back to its current rate at once. The federal gas taxes right now include 18.3 cents a gallon on gasoline, 24.3 cents a gallon on diesel and kerosene, and 19.3 cents a gallon on jet fuel. Now, Congressman Van Drew says the point is to help lower gas prices, so the GOP congressman also called on Democratic Governor Mikey Sherrill to suspend New Jersey's gas tax, similar to his proposal. Levon Putney, WOR News.
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7: I'm Adrienne Watson with your WOR traffic. In Passaic County, eastbound Route 80, a crash past Route 19 in Patterson. Delays go all the way back to Totowa. That makes eastbound Route 46 a better ride for you. In Bergen County, Route 17 loaded multi-miles both ways into the area of Rochelle Park. Westbound Route 3 by Meadowlands Parkway, clearing a crash, delays back to 495. Whitestone Expressway southbound is loaded, getting down to College Point Boulevard, delays backing up on the Whitestone Bridge. 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Let the pros do the work so you can enjoy your weekend. 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
1: Well, the Yankees lost to the Orioles. 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Mets and their 15-25 record had the day off yesterday. They host the Tigers tonight at Citi Field. And the Knicks will play either Detroit or Cleveland in the Eastern Conference Finals. 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

0: must be found.
1: If you're hearing this, you should be concerned about the Asian longhorn beetle, an invasive species that's destroying our trees. But you can help. Look for the signs and help stop the beetle.
0: Look up, look down, look around, look up, look down, look around. In the trees and on the ground, 'cause the ALB must be found.
1: Some signs of the ALB are dime-sized holes on tree trunks, a sawdust-like material called frass, and the beetle itself, with a long black body and white spots.
0: Look up, look down, look around, look up, look down, look around. In the trees and on the ground, 'cause the ALB must be found.
1: Learn all the signs and how to report them at AsianLonghornedBeetle.com. That's AsianLonghornedBeetle.com.
2: 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Jesse Kelly on 710 WOR.